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1: Still going back onto the track. 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
0: The Arizona Diamondbacks are in the nation's capital to face James Wood and the Washington Nationals.
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2: 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That's 502-419-8814. KFOA, officiating football since 1967. Come be a part of it.

Welcome in to your TVT postgame show right here on 93.9 The Ville. I'm Ethan Moore as The Ville drops the series to the team up the road, La Familia, 63-57. And what was a carbon copy, basically, of Game 1 on Saturday at Memorial Coliseum. The Ville started off had a comfortable lead early on. I think the Ville was up 21-10 at one point and then allowed La Familia to go on a 31-13 run. Basically all she wrote after that. And then just like Game 1 in Lexington, the Ville made a run and tied it late in the Elam ending at 57. And then it was really all she wrote. If I told Leo Toby back at the studio, in my home studio, I told Leo before he went on the air, if this was like the real thing, like I would have been furious. But this is summer basketball. Certainly, I would have loved to have seen the Ville victorious and play on Sunday and keep this summer basketball series rolling. But alas, that is not in the cards, pun intended. But some thoughts before we can open up the phone lines and the text line. As long as there is interest and there are alumni that want to do this, I am all for the TBT. I think an overarching point, though, in this as well is the team has to get younger. And I would love, and maybe this isn't even possible, but I would love if there was some sort of a constructed roster where you have like a mini contract, and if you sign up to play for the team, like, you're going to play. We saw with La Familia, Archie Goodwin was signed up to play or gave his commitment to play, didn't play for whatever reason for the first two, ended up with the game winner and 16 points for them today. David Johnson and Malik Williams for us this evening weren't available, and that really, really hurt this team. Of course, Malik Williams with his size, and then David Johnson with his athleticism.

and his ability to get to the lane, 6'5 guard. Certainly Matthews and Chris Jones are very talented, but they're not very tall, and they allow the La Familia backcourt, which is taller, to really kind of impose their will like we saw in that game one setting. But again, this is the TBT. I don't know if that will ever happen. Certainly, I don't want to, you know, spew sour grapes by any stretch. Again, I would be, you know, I'd be celebrating if the Ville had won this one, but they didn't. It was a bummer that they didn't have the full roster. You subtract two from the Ville, you add one to La Familia, and that equals a 63-57 victory for the alumni team from Lexington. Also, too, and I said that, if you listen to LSL, I try not to say that. Texter, if you're listening, you want to slap my hand, please do that. Also, with Russ Smith, his number is in the rafters. He is an all-time great, a Louisville legend, two-time Final Four participant, national champion. But if he is going to be involved with the TBT going forward, like a player coach, with emphasis on the coach, like he just, this is just not his deal anymore. He had gotten really sloppy with the ball when La Familia went on that run, finished just 1-for-8 on the floor for the Ville, was not in the game in the waning moments. You know, and get, this is TBT. This is not the real thing. But if this is going to continue, we have to get younger across the board. Chris Jones is a absolute dog, never gives up. Love to see Lewis out there. I think hopefully if he could play in the future tournaments, let's have him in the lineup as well going forward. Duly disappointed in Jalen Withers. He didn't give you much at all in this series, especially for how young he is. And he's a talented ball player. He was very, very solid at Louisville, solid again at UNC. He didn't give us anything today or for the series for that matter. Jalen Johnson, he gave you a couple of offensive rebounds at crucial times, but didn't give you anything offensively. Trez, once again, he is a beast. He will always bring it 110%. He was gassed, though, today. And when La Familia went on that run in the second quarter, you saw him not demand the ball. You saw him kind of standing on the sidelines, on the baseline, rather, several times. Not faulting him. Dude leaves it all on the court. Had that big-time three to really make things interesting in that Elam ending. However, the Ville was gassed, and then when you have Trez shoot three additional threes, that's not who you want to shoot those shots.

37%. At the foul line, there was not a huge discrepancy. 12 attempts for the Ville, 13 attempts for La Familia. And actually, La Familia made one less free throw with one more attempt. Both teams didn't shoot the ball from the charity stripe very well. The Ville out-rebounded the foes in the blue and white, 38-31. La Familia had three more assists, 13-10. And another undoing with the three-point shooting, or lack thereof, the turnovers, minus four in that area, 12-8 for La Familia. And, you know, careless with the basketball there allowed La Familia to get up for that 31-13 run, to really kind of put things away. Let's run down some individual numbers from the box score. I mentioned Russ, very disappointing. Again, I'm talking about the TBT. He's a Louisville legend. His number is retired. He is an all-time great for a reason. I appreciate all that he has done for this program and this community. Whatever happens in the TBT doesn't matter at all. Jalen Johnson mentioned 28 minutes and didn't score. Only had one attempt. That was just that's crucial. So if you're looking in the free agency for the TBT next year, maybe bring him off the bench. I don't know. But he did get more minutes because of Malik Williams' absence. And like we said at the top of the show, is there a contractual agreement that if you sign on, like you're guaranteeing your time for this 10 to 12 day period? Because it is awfully tough to run practices, run sets, if you don't have your full team allotment. And I get it. Other guys have other commitments, but if you commit, I feel like you need to be present with your team for this 10 to 12 days. Remember Ray Spalding, he also committed. Angel Nunez, he was a commitment. Edgar Sosa, obviously we understand, welcoming the birth of a son. Yeah, that's going to take precedent over the TBT, no doubt about it. But when you're missing two key components, two starters from this TBT team, that is going to hurt. And their absence definitely showed today. Trey Lewis, Joseph Lewis, as he goes by now, 35 minutes of action, 16 points, 5 of 13 from the field. Chris Jones, 36 minutes. He contributed 7 points and had 7 rebounds along with 4 assists. Montrez, once again, just an absolute beast, 18 points, 8 rebounds. Alex Matthews had the best dunk in the TBT this year, 10 points and 7 rebounds. He is a guy that if you're wanting to continue this TBT run, he needs to be on this roster next year. He brought a lot of energy, very talented ball player from John Hardin High School. We mentioned Russ, just a brutal stat line, 14 minutes, 1 of 8 from the field, 0 of 7 from 3, just 2 rebounds and 1 assist there. And Jalen Withers, 2 minutes, a bunch of zeros, 1 rebound. Carson Williams gave you 4 points and a couple of rebounds in 11 minutes. And that was all from the Ville scoring. I'm not going to run down all of the La Familia scoring because you all don't care. But Archie Goodwin, 22 points of 8 of 18 shooting, 3 triples out of 9 attempts. And then Daryl Morsel, 20 points in 37 minutes on 9 of 13 shooting and a couple of triples there. So those two had the lion's share of the points. It is actually nice, though, I guess, that La Familia had their leading scorer that actually attended the school. We couldn't say that in game one. So let's do this. Let's open up the phone lines if you want to vent or if you want to talk about the game or you want to just talk about a little basketball in the upcoming season. We can do that. 8150-939 is the number, and the UPS Jobs text line is 38-31-939. As the Ville falls to La Familia, 63-57. If the Ville had won, which is a bummer, if they would have won, we would have played on Sunday at 2 o'clock on Fox and Freedom Hall. And I'm a sucker for nostalgia, and anytime that you could have a U of L-related event in Freedom Hall, I am here for it. Unfortunately,
that will not be

0: the case. And I do think it is funny. I will poke fun at BBN, who I was public enemy number one, was Archie Goodwin after the blowout loss on Monday night. And you had Andrew Harrison, like, ghost tweeting him, and then he was tweeting back at Andrew, and then there was all that drama after the game. And so I guess they made up and played nice. And then, unfortunately for the Ville, Goodwin, of course, would hit the game-winning shot and be their leading scorer, because you knew that was going to happen. So, Leo, any thoughts, sir, from watching this game? You know, thoughts first on the game, and then thoughts on the TBT going forward.
1: I mean, I like the TBT.
0: I do too.
1: I think it's fun. Like, it's a nice little event for the summer. I'd like to see some corporate teams. I think that would be funny. There was this thing called the Industrial League in, like, the 1920s, where, like, the AFL-CIO would have a basketball team. And that's what I think the TBT should be.
0: There you go. All right. Well, let's get we can expand on that in a minute. Let's get Kathy from Kansas on the line. Always enjoy talking to Kathy. You're up first here on the TBT postgame show. Hey, Kathy, how are you?
2: Good. Hey, I don't understand why players that are younger, like Jordan Wara, Isaac Manili, some of these players don't play in this.
0: Kathy, it's a convoluted and very confusing type of deal. So with Jordan Wara, he was playing overseas, and I'm not sure how long his contract is. So some of these players. You mentioned him specifically. Some of those players, if they are under contract for multiple years, like their professional team doesn't want them to play in any other type of league in their off season for fear of injury. Now, Isaac McNeely played for the Atlanta Hawks in the NBA Summer League, and I know he's trying to make their G League team. So, you know, potentially that was what the hang-up there was for him. And Fats, the same thing. He played professionally overseas. I know people have asked about Rain Smith. He's playing in Australia right now professionally. So that is why a lot of these players who are still young enough to play don't play, because more often than not, Kathy, the reason is because they're under contractual obligations not to.
2: Oh, well, that's too bad, because in my opinion, Russ Smith is too damn old to be out there.
0: Yeah.
2: I mean, at least Peyton Siva, of course he couldn't anyway, but at least Peyton Siva a couple of years ago had enough courage to step away. But I guess now down in Wichita, that team, they've got a couple of players on that team that play overseas, but they're playing on that team, like Marcus McDuffie, and there's another one. And I mean, their goal is to have to play they call it the Purple Rain, which is KUK State. Last year, you know, Aftershocks won the whole thing.
0: Oh yeah.
2: I just was wondering why, you know, some of the younger players. What happened? I thought Ray Spalding was going to play this year. What happened to Anawako? You know, some of the players that played last year, and I was real surprised to see Jalen Withers and Jalen Johnson out there. I mean, I thought that they both left the Ville. I thought they hated us. I didn't figure they'd play. But anyway, those are my observations. Now, getting back to this team, when is the trip Jamaica and, or the Bahamas, I'm sorry. And are Paul and them going to broadcast the games? And I will talk to you soon. And 46 days till football, and I can't wait. So
0: let's go. All right, Kathy, appreciate you. Thanks for calling in. And tell Clyde I said hello.
2: Well, he's right here. I'm petting him. He's happy
0: for it. Good deal.
2: All right, see ya. Bye.
0: Thanks, Kathy. Appreciate that. So Onowaku, I don't know the story with him. And then Ray Spalding, at last I heard, I think he has a minor injury, and then he has also signed another professional deal. So that's what kept him out. And that's why I mentioned at the open of the show is, like, I get it. I mean, when you're trying to put these teams together for the TBT, all of these teams experience this. It's got to be pretty frustrating. I just wish there was like a 12-day window to where you can be like, hey, I'm in. If I say I'm in, I'm going to be in. And so then you had – now David Johnson got sick, and then we're not sure what happened with Malik. So, you know, but stuff, life happens. And, you know, you're not really getting paid unless you win this thing. Now, of course, you get put up in a hotel and, you know, you have your team functions. You get to come back to campus and practice at the facility. So you get to kind of relive your old college days. But, you know, by and large, you know, if you're signing a pro contract, and a lot of these leagues overseas, I mean, they go year round. And there's so many other professional leagues out there that, you know, they play early summer, midsummer, late summer, into the fall, and then, of course, in your traditional basketball season. So then, too, it matters with whatever is in the contract. But this thing is kind of put together, you know, relatively in a short window. So there's just a lot of other factors that are in play there. 8150-939 is the number. Chaz is up next on the TBT postgame show. Hey, Chaz.
3: Hey, what's up? I just wanted to say I hope they do keep doing the TBT. Just, it's always cool to go into Freedom Hall. You know, me and my dad always, try and get the season tickets that we used to have back when Louisville was playing there. And that's always just a cool experience to have with him. And then, also I'd like to, give my hats off to Chris Jones and Montrez. I mean, Chris Jones, I mean, he's like 36 years old. I mean, he's out there playing 35 plus minutes, playing his tail off, and then after the game, I mean, he could barely even walk. And then Montrez playing three games in 3 days, flying in between cities, just to disgrace fans. I mean, it's not something that they have to do. And just want to say that we appreciate them doing that for Louisville.
0: Well said. And Chaz, how surprised were you, man, when they changed the seats in the lower level at Freedom Hall? I walked in there, I saw all those seats. I was like, what's going on? Where are those old traditional red seats?
3: I know. It's that bleacher seating, man. It's not like how it used to be.
0: Yeah. Well, I appreciate you chiming in. Appreciate you listening, man. And, you know, Kathy said 46 days till football season. I don't know. There's 80-something days until basketball season. I'm ready to get this real thing kicked off and tipped off real soon. Appreciate it.
3: Yep. Go Cards. We'll be in Nashville.
0: That's right. Ole Miss, Louisville, September 6th. 7:30 kickoff. We got it right here for you on 93.9 The Ville if you can't make it down to the Music City. 8150-939 is the number. Also, before we go to Loyal Lawrence, quick to point out, you know, Chaz wanted to give props to Trez and Chris Jones. And we were talking about how these rosters are structured. Remember, Trez was added, what, less than a week before this thing even got started? Because I had heard that he wasn't going to be back at the TBT, and he was able to work it out, and he plays in another professional three-on-three league, the Big Three. So there's some contracts where you have some more wiggle room as opposed to others, but even from the standpoint of roster construction for this thing, I mean, Trez was less than a week out from the TBT. Can you imagine if we didn't even have him? Whew. But it was at least a fun little ride. It was a nice kind of midsummer sports vacation. I don't even know really what to call it. But it was a 3-game set. Sure, you would have liked to have won, but it was still a nice little 3-day

0: summer excursion that you could, you know, root on former Cardinals and then hate on your rival, right? But then the real thing, December 12th, Pat Kelsey's Cardinals need to go up there and handle business. 8150-939 is the number. Loyal Lawrence is up next on the TBT postgame show. What's going on, boss?
1: What's up, Ethan, man? Yeah, we got to appreciate IQ. We're letting Moncrief play in the tournament.
0: Yeah. He was a beast.
1: I got switches like any other Louisville game. That was pathetic tonight. Like, yeah, Louisville got back in the game, but at 57-57, but some of the shots they took at that point, I was like, what are y'all doing?
0: Right.
1: Y'all know y'all got to get 53 points. What are y'all doing? Like, to me, bad turnovers, not being aggressive enough to the rim, taking bad three-point shots, and basically letting Archie Goodwin do whatever he wants. David Johnson was surely missed. Like, he probably would have been guarding Archie Goodwin. Yeah, Archie probably would have still got some points, but David Johnson would not let that happen like that.
0: You're right. Like,
1: this frustrating to see the game from, like, you start good, then you end bad. It's frustrating, like, every year, this team look like they're about to dominate this TBT tournament. Then they have games like this. Like, something got to change next year if they play in this tournament again. Like you said, we need more younger players. We need guys who can actually shoot instead of jacking up three-point shots. And you need to come out with a better offensive game plan in these games. Because I don't know what it is with them. They're trying to play street ball or something like that. But I just did not see no lockdown defense on Louisville's side.
0: And Lawrence, that was fatigue too, man. Like, when I feel you. I mean, you saw that, but it was like, you know, the communication was lacking there too. Once we got into the waning moments of that fourth quarter, it was just the fatigue. I mean, we mentioned it. I mean, Chris Jones was playing, you know, 30 plus minutes. You could just tell they were winded. And then when there were certain spurts of this game when Trez wasn't calling for the ball, like, you knew that, okay, man, he's just tired. And yeah, you could get him maybe a little bit of a break, but not much. And maybe, Lawrence, I don't even know if he came out. If memory serves, I don't think he even came out of the game. If he did, it was just 30 seconds.
1: How could he come out? Like, ain't nobody on that bench was willing to be aggressive like him. You had Jalen Johnson. Who knows if Father wanted to play, he would have been aggressive. You got to have somebody who's going to be aggressive like Chris down low if you're going to have him on the team every year. Because Chris is getting up in age. He can't keep on doing what he's doing. Like, yeah, he's going to be out there probably 20 or 8 rebounds, but come on, you need to get Chris some help on this team next year.
0: Oh, yeah. And that's if he plays. Because he's getting up there in ages. I mean, so if he's, 2017, he'd be 22. I mean, he's 32 probably now, 33. I mean, he's getting up there. Now he's got love. And he, I mean, his stamina, I mean, is unbelievable. I mean, you have most of the guys his age and size, they're getting winded. They need to come out of the game. Man, this dude can play 35, 40 minutes still in multiple leagues. There's not many other people built like him.
1: Yeah, man. Like Kathy said, we got 46 days of football season. And hopefully I get to see some of the games in Bahamas. I don't even know what when they go down there and what channel is going to be on.
0: Well, Lawrence, they go down on the 27th, and they're playing on the 28th and 29th. And as of right now, unfortunately, I don't think this game's going to be streamed or broadcasted. Now, that could change, but as of right now, I think they're going to play, and then we're just going to find out whatever happened after that.
1: I remember they showed some of the game on the YouTube channel Louisville something.
0: It was Floyd Street Media. Oh, yeah. Yeah, now apparently we're not allowed to do that for some reason. I don't know. I don't know the legalities behind that, but there's some reason because of that. But yeah, I'm bummed, man. I'm going to watch Louisville basketball, you know, July on Mars, wherever. Like, I'm down. I want to watch it. But it, as of right now, at least, it doesn't look like we're going to be able to.
2: All right, man.
0: Lawrence, I appreciate the phone call nonetheless, buddy.
2: All right.
0: Word. 8150-939 is the number. Ronnie is up next on the TBT post-game show. What's up, Ronnie?
3: Hey, what's up, man? How you doing?
0: I'd be doing a little bit better if we would have won, but you know what? You didn't, and now football preseason camp starts, and then the basketball season's not too far behind.
3: Absolutely. Man, I went to the game Monday. Man, the crowd was pretty jumping. It was a good atmosphere. I was kind of annoyed seeing tonight how we played opposed to Monday. I feel like we played a little bit into their hands. Like, we played the same way we did Saturday night in UK, jacking up a lot of threes. Tonight, we didn't drive. We wasn't physical inside like we were Monday. I feel like Monday we was driving more, shooting more smart shots. Today we was jacking up crazy shots. We was, you know, losing the ball, throwing crazy turnovers. I feel like we missed Malik Williams a lot. I'm not sure why him and David Johnson didn't play tonight, but I feel like having Malik Williams out didn't allow Harold to get rest and come out, so we had to rely on Jalen Johnson, who gave us nothing tonight. So it was a little bit, you know, underwhelming. I want to see us continue to win, continue to go to the Freedom Hall. You know, it was a good atmosphere, like I said. It just overwhelming. I mean, underwhelming just seeing how they look tonight.
0: Yeah, Ronnie, I mean, you summed it up. You summed it up well. But I want to know, like, of all, like, the hand and wrist doctors in the Lexington area with all their fans doing the L's down, the amount of carpal tunnel in that arena today.
3: Man.
0: I mean, they're gonna be, there's a line out the door for people having to get their forearms looked at. Which is, I mean, it's just, that's frustrating, Ronnie. I don't care what setting it is. I don't want to see the L's down. It would have been nice if we would have won, just so you wouldn't have to see that at the end. But
3: oh man, I hate it. I hate being that.
0: Right. Anything else?
3: Oh, yeah. Do you know any information on why Malik and David Johnson didn't play?
0: The word is that David Johnson was sick, and there was just a personal reason was given for Malik.
3: Okay.
0: But I'm not sure. I'm not sure on the specifics of that.
3: Yeah, other than that, man, I think this TB2, it's a Louisville team. They need more knockdown shooters. I feel like the last 2 years, I feel like we've been getting put out, you know, the first, second round because we don't have enough shooting. Other teams we play, we got knockdown shooters. We don't have that to rely on. So I feel like that's hurting us a lot.
0: You're right. I mean, Ronnie, we're 6 of 31 from three tonight. The game one in Lexington. I'm gonna try to find the exact numbers there, but I know we shot like 22% from three in that first game, and you can't win in any really type of tournament event if you consistently do that. So I did find the box score for game one, 6 of 28. So I'm gonna do math really quick on the fly. So we were 12. Of 59 from three in the two games in Lexington. You're not going to win shooting that percentage and that poorly from three.
3: You know, I would love to see Randy McMahon come on and get this team a little spark on three. If he would, if having him, I think, would.
0: Interesting. Well, Ronnie, I appreciate it, man. Thanks for the call. But I think what the callers have highlighted today was the lack of shooting has really hindered this team and in this tournament setting in the years that we've had a team. I just received word that Malik had a foot injury, so that is why he wasn't able to play. And like we said in the opening of the show, these guys have other professional leagues that they're in. Sometimes their contracts prohibit them from playing. And then potentially injuries like this in the TBT is why that wording is in those contracts. was also

0: told that a major UK booster hugged one of the officials in the middle of the game. So, if you always want to talk
1: suspicious.
0: About the, talk about the officiating and stuff like that, like I get
1: like
0: it
1: that one bit.
0: Yeah. So,
1: that's a conspiracy, Ethan.
0: But honestly, other than maybe a couple of calls, I don't think the officiating was that bad. I mean, sir, I remember, you know, there was a couple of times where I was like screaming at the TV, like.
1: Well, I never said never said it was a good conspiracy. It obviously didn't really like.
0: Right. I don't. But I felt like they were,
1: and they didn't really hold up their end of the bargain.
0: Right. But I feel like I do feel like that it was lopsided both sides. I mean, they were getting hacked. We were getting hacked. You know, did they get a couple of calls? Probably. But when we went over the stats, I mean, La Familia had just one more free throw attempt than we did. So it wasn't like there was a huge disparity at the charity stripe for that. But always, you know, nothing surprises me from that group up the road. But I don't think it was – you could blame the officiating for this one. It was poor shooting. It was the lack of depth ultimately was the undoing. Untimely shooting. You don't want Trez shooting 3 three-pointers during the Elam ending in this situation. Oh, wow. So it was Kelly Kraft. So if you are well-versed in this rivalry, it is a major, major donor and booster. Apparently, she hugged one of the officials 4 steps onto the court. So, Leo, if there was a conspiracy, she wasn't trying to hide it. So,
1: well, they never do.
0: Interesting, indeed. I did not notice. I know that they have really good seats when the college team plays, obviously, being the mega donors that they are. But, yeah, generally, you know, and in TBT, I guess you can get away with it. You don't want somebody from the home team hugging an official during the middle of a contest. So, there you have it. 8150-939 is the number. You're listening to the TBT postgame show right here on 93.9 The Ville. I'm Ethan Mort, Leo Toby behind the glass. Let's go back to the phone lines. Corey is up next on the TBT postgame show. What's up, boss?
2: What's up, brother? I got a question. So was the hug before the end of the game or like immediately after the game?
0: It was during the game. I don't know exactly when, but it was during the game.
2: It's kind of it's a little egregious. Hopefully, it was during a timeout, not an inbound play. Because
0: I mean, could you imagine if this was on the collegiate setting and that happened? Oh my gosh!
2: I already know.
0: I'd be up in arms then.
2: And honestly, I mean, all jokes aside, like that could have and should have waited until the end of the game. To be honest with you, like situations like that give the tournament a bad look because, to be honest with you, the TBT, it gets kind of looked at overall as a mockery. Not saying it is, but the tournament overall in the grand scheme of things, aside from like Louisville fan base, Kentucky fan base, gets looked at as a mockery. And when stuff like that is allowed during a game, I mean, it's going to be continuing. It's like the gift that keeps on giving, if that makes sense.
0: Yeah, man. What were your main takeaways? I mean, was it that it was eerie how similar this game was and played out, even with different players and players that played for La Familia and didn't play for the Ville. It was weird how similar both of those games were on Saturday and then tonight.
2: No, it definitely was. And I don't know if the guys exuded a lot of energy, you know, the previous game, but they just looked lost out there and super sluggish. Like it took them to the third quarter, you know, to really get moving, I guess you could say, in a sense. But it's also like you just said, Ethan, it kind of mirrored and was very similar to the first game. And then I'd be more leery of the missed free throws. How many free throws they missed? Cause I know Trez missed 2 back to back late.
0: That was crucial. I think there was like 50%. It was like 6 of 12. But, I mean, La Familia was very poor. I just pulled up. Both teams were bad.
2: Yeah.
0: I think La Familia actually shot under 50%. So, again, the free throw disparity, I believe, like, I wanted to say the Ville was 7 of 12 and La Familia was 6 of 13. But yeah, those two free throw misses hurt. You had Jalen Johnson get the rebound, but then who ended up shooting the three? Now he was open and he actually had hit one to tie it, but I would argue that in the waning moments of a game, you don't want Montrez shooting 4 3-pointers.
2: No, in short succession. Being a former NBA Sixth Man of the Year, Trez got enough ball knowledge. You know, he knows, whether he admits it or not. You know what I'm saying? He knows that. Everybody knows that. But I'd be also more leery and weary of not the amount of shots missed, because you can have good shots and they just not going to win. The egregious shots, just like the acrobatic shots that they were shooting. Jones, Russ Smith, the one you said it ain't Jalen no more. What's it go by?
0: Joseph Lewis, Trey Lewis. Yeah. He's known as Trey Lewis.
2: Sorry, Trey, Joseph. Yeah. Joe Lewis now. Yeah. Like the egregious acrobatic shots. Like you trying to take this serious? Like that's the one thing that aggravates me the most watching stuff like this is when players still continue to take the shots they know they shouldn't take. That's going to hurt you. It's going to bite you in the end.
0: And you make a good point there, because like I'll allow it, like if you're watching this in this tournament in this setting, like if you want to do like a floater or a fadeaway or an acrobatic shot, okay, try that once. But if it doesn't go in,
2: yeah,
0: then you got to knock it off, because you can get better shots, but when you're on the road, yeah, when you're on the road and you continue to do it, it's just going to compound things, and that's when you know Russ took a bunch of bad shots. Off balance shots, turned it over a couple of times, and really allowed La Familia to get out on that run.
2: No, definitely. Does anybody know how Creighton's doing? Has anybody checked on him?
0: I'm not sure. I feel like he's going to be doing okay. He and Drew were great on the call today, as they've been on the previous
2: two
0: games.
2: Yeah, they were good.
0: Yeah, man. So I think he's all right. I mean, I think he realizes that the real stakes are December 12th.
1: I don't know. Last I heard, he wasn't able to feed or bathe himself. Last I heard, Creighton wasn't able to feed or bathe himself. But
2: didn't he take the station replica banner down there too?
1: Oh, did he?
0: Well,
2: that's the rumor I heard. I don't know. I don't know.
0: Well, he was thinking about it. He was thinking about it. But
2: okay, that's what I'm saying. I don't know if he actually went through with it. That's why I was like,
0: he'll be all right. He'll be all right.
2: So, let me ask you this: What about Shane Bohannon?
0: I mean, he played previously, but he didn't do a whole lot, to be honest, Corey. I mean, he just wasn't. You know, he didn't give us much in the years prior. So, and I think, you know, we talked about the contractual obligations of what you have at the professional level as to why you can or cannot play. I mean, some guys, too, like, they're not playing ball anymore, and maybe they're not in game shape. And then with such a short window for you to take part of this, like, you don't have the time to be like, if you haven't played ball and you're not in good physical shape, like, you're not going to be able to get into basketball playing shape very quickly. So, and I'm speculating, I don't know about Shane, but I know he had played previously, and, you know, he didn't do a whole lot, and I'm not holding that against him because he's a national champion. So, and he plays against Michigan, having 16-10. He had that crucial offensive rebound and put back where he got fouled and it wasn't called. The ball went up to the very top of the backboard and fell in. So, just like Russ. Russ and the TBT didn't have a good showing. I don't care. Russ is a national champion, a two-time Final Four participant, and his number's retired. But if you want this TBT to continue, this team has to get younger, and we have to have more shooters that can knock down the three consistently.
2: That's definitely the case.
0: Right. All right. Well, Corey, man, I appreciate you tuning in and chiming in as well. And we'll hear you on with Streetball on Friday. All right, man. 81.50, 93.9 is the

0: number. Let's go back to the phone lines. Eric, are you in the singing mood?
1: Ha ha, there's a tear in my beer. But no, it was, you know, here's the thing. First of all, thank you ESPN Radio, ESPN Louisville, for doing this show. And I thought Drew Deaner and Creighton Holly did a great job of calling the game.
0: They were fantastic.
1: You could just see it. When you were listening, you could just sort of see. I mean, players were, you know, frustrated or just this and that, or, you know, little bits that that if you weren't able to watch the game. And then for you to do the show, thank y'all. Thank you, Ethan. Thank you, Leo, and the others. I can't quite recall who was running the board on the other shows, because I wonder, did Kentucky have play-by-play? Are they doing a call-in show in Syracuse? So you know what it does? It shows the love of basketball that we have here for Louisville. It shows it in the players coming out there. And I really feel bad for them. I mean, Chris Jones hobbling off the court, and it does take a toll. I think where you lose a lot of it in terms of the physical ability is playing defense. You know, because offense, you can shoot and this and that, but you got to really dig in and play defense, and that's where it. Sorry for the barking dog, but that's where
0: he's upset too. It's okay.
1: You know, I think that's where it really takes the toll, and it's really a testament to just the off court training that it requires. When you look at somebody like LeBron James or other players who still play at a high level, you know, when they get in their 30s or even older. But, you know, it sucked losing. And that's another thing. We care. That's another thing is, you know, with the criticism, that's not like, oh, you know, this and that. But, you know, hearing the criticism from the callers, it shows we care. We, you know, we want to win. And it shows the love of basketball that we have here. So, it, you know, definitely would have wanted to win for sure. But I thought they played well, and thanks for coming out and playing, and I hope we can still do it. Definitely agree, you know, if we can get some younger players. It takes a lot of off-court training to get ready, but now we move on to football, and I've been reading a lot about Ole Miss and their quarterback and their running back and all this, but you know what? We're going to beat slap them like Tom Brady did Jake Paul.
0: what about those two getting after it? Is that real?
1: No.
0: Is that a manufactured thing? I don't know about that.
1: That slap though that he did.
0: Man, that was a trademark WWE like Hulk Hogan back in the 80s slap. I mean, that was come on.
1: Oh man, but golly, good. But again, thanks for doing this. I mean, it really helps. You know, it feels like it's the season, but it's not. You know, it's a little preview, a little, you know, taste of what's to come. And like you said, the real thing is December 12th. I thought it was so cool how Jeff Brohm was there yesterday. I thought it was so cool that Pat Kelsey was there yesterday.
0: Coach McDonald, Coach Walls, Big Dog was there.
1: Oh, Coach McDonald, Coach Walls. Yeah, I was not able to go, so you got to see them all. And that just shows the support and love. And it's just, I don't know. I'm proud of him. Wish we could have got the win. But just keep moving forward, and hopefully we'll be able to do it again next year.
0: That's right. Eric, appreciate it, man, as always. And I love the singing. I love your singing before you jump on and give us your take. Speaking of Big Dog, this picture came across my timeline. He's at the game. He was at the game today, the Memorial, and he took a picture with two people from KSR. Of course, they had carpal tunnel because they were doing the L's down. And Vince took a picture with them, but he did his signature point at them, but he didn't even throw his L's up, and he wasn't wearing red. Again, small potatoes, but still, it's like, man, if you're gonna go, you're not with them anymore. You can wear red. He was there at Freedom Hall on Monday, but he wasn't wearing red. Just the little things that you kind of see with that. I mean, I'm glad he's on our side, but come on, Big Dog, it's L's up now. You got to get him up. You got to wear that red. You got to represent.

0: And then you can do what you want, but I mean, I don't like taking pictures. You know, if you're going to take pictures with people from KSR, they're going to be, you know, disrespecting U of L with the L's down. So, I mean, but you can do it. You can do what he wants. 81-50-93-9 is the number. We've got about 9 minutes or so left till we get to the top of the hour. If you want to get at us that way, you can. Leo, what's up with that UPS jobs text line at 38-31-93-9?
1: Oh, man. Oh, man.
0: Okay. All right. Well, I'm going to kick my feet up. What you got?
1: All right. Well, I mean, okay, this was the last one before the game started. And it's saying basically what we've been saying all night. We only had seven players tonight.
0: Yeah.
1: We aren't young enough for seven players. This person is saying that, like, yeah, we're going to run out of energy. That's what happened.
0: Yeah.
1: Ethan, it's time to put this TBT to bed. No more. That was at 8:07 p.m.
0: See, but I like this. No, yeah, again, it sucks to lose to the rival team.
1: Yeah, whatever.
0: And make no mistake, listen, I'm sure the BBN is crowing now. I'm getting a bunch of texts in here from some friends. So they don't get to say, well, I don't care about it, and then after they win, we do care about it. So no. You got Kelly Kraft, one of their major donors, hugging officials, you know, 4 feet onto the court during the game. Like, this matters.
1: That's criminal.
0: So, like, yeah, you know what I mean? So don't, like, oh, whatever, it's alumni game. Yeah, you heard all that when they got smacked 82-62. But they don't get to play that game. They're all in. They got the carpal tunnel with the L's down. Like, I'm serious. They're leaving Memorial Coliseum, and they're checking out, like, their hand and arm specialists on the way out. They have to be, because that's all they were doing the entire game.
1: It's probably good business.
0: Oh, yeah. I mean, they're going to be staying in business. And they even had one of their own basketball players talk specifically about their obsession with U of L. So they can't say little brother and then be obsessed with U of L and the L's down. And Colin Chandler, who is transferring to BYU, was on a podcast. And he was like... He said this. Now, I will throw it out there about how obsessed they are, the obsession, whatever. He was like, I was so surprised at the amount of obsession that they had with Louisville. I would take pictures with our fans, and then they're wanting me to throw the L's down. And he said, you know, we were playing like Mississippi State. And I look up, and then they're doing the L's down for them. Like, I don't understand. I'm like, yeah, Colin, we don't either. And so, you know, they like to throw out the term little brother, but we're the ones always on their mind. I'm not thinking about the team up the road when we're playing North Carolina or, like, even Boston College. Like, I'm focused on winning Louisville to get the win.
1: Dexter says the consonant down is lame.
0: It is.
1: It is.
0: It is an equivalent of a sports middle finger to me. Some people don't care.
1: I mean, it legit rubs
0: me the wrong way.
1: If your whole thing is just like our thing backwards.
0: Fair point. That's what I'm saying.
1: They wish they had a little hand sign. They wish they were as cool.
0: Stupid three goggles, whatever. Dude, yeah, what? I don't do that. The three goggles, so you might be too young for that. They used to do that.
1: Oh, that's ridiculous.
0: Yes. But, yeah. So, they throw out the little brother. You hit him with that. All right? So, you had your former basketball players admitting the exact same thing that we've been saying for years. So, a couple more texts before we wrap things up. What you got?
1: Texter says, good way to represent Louisville fans. Apparently, there was a pretty good showing there. Creighton and Dina were saying the same thing.
0: I heard a couple of cards chants.
1: Apparently, yeah, you could hear them. You could hear them like on the TV. We have the TV on in the other room. Like, yeah, I mean, we're loud. You got to give us that. If nothing else,
0: shouts out to everybody that went up there. There was a bunch more red. There was a lot more red today than there was on Saturday.
1: Pretty solid 50-50 showing in Memorial Hall. That's pretty good.

0: All right. Well, I mean, I wish we could have pulled it out for them.
1: We live in their heads rent free, Texter says. Yes, we do.
0: 100%.
1: Yes, we do.
0: All right. That might actually, Leo, be the best text, the way to end this thing tonight. Yeah, they get the win, but we live in their heads rent free and have been for quite some time.
1: Fine,
0: this is a bummer, but don't get discouraged. Don't get like, I like the TBT. It is what it is. It's something to kind of get the blood flowing. And again, it's such a short sports window. I mean, you're up against the Major League All-Star game. There's no fall camp yet. You're not going to have the World Cup for your kind of your sports fix in the hot summer months.
1: I do think this is a nice that we little... were their first game. That we, well, that, like, the two of us well, were the first.
0: Well, but it was, you know how they switched it up big time. It used to be really? 64 teams. Oh, yeah, it was 64, and it was just like the NCAA tournament, one and done,
1: wow.
0: Move on. You had the Sweet 16, Elite Eight, Final Four.
1: Yeah, that's what I thought it was. I don't know. This is my first, like, this is really my first year paying any attention to it.
0: So then now what they've done, Leo, I mean, they've decreased it from 64 to 16 teams. And you have 8 teams in the alumni division, and then you have 8 teams in the non-alumni division. The winner of the alumni division will play the winner of the non-alumni for the $2 million prize. And now after the 3-game series, it goes back to single elimination. So La Familia will play the winner of the Syracuse-Seton Hall series on Sunday. Whoever wins that will advance to play the winner of the Kansas-Kansas State or the Wichita State-New Mexico series. Now, I'm not sure if I'm not really well-versed on the rivalry between Wichita State and New Mexico, if there is one. However, those are the 8 alumni teams. So it is a lot different than it has been in the past. But to answer your question, you'd be hard-pressed to find higher television ratings and attendance for the rest of this tournament, based if you want to compare it to the Villa Mafia.
1: Oh yeah,
0: you're just not going to get that.
1: It's not like we have anything else in Kentucky. It's not like we have a professional sports team.
0: I mean, I count Lucidian City and Racing.
1: Oh yeah, yeah, but that's soccer, yeah. And we're in America.
0: Yeah, and the World Cup is over.
1: Yeah,
0: so I get it. I get it.
1: What else are we doing during the summer? Watching the Reds on Reds.tv?
0: Well, are they still doing that thing where you can get it blacked out?
1: I mean,
0: they used to be like where you couldn't even watch them.
1: No, you can't. But... you can't watch it without that now.
0: Okay. Well, there you go. Well, see, and again, this is another reason why you need your TBT fix.
1: It is a
0: bummer that we didn't win in advance, because I would love to keep this thing going. Yeah, I mean, perhaps they will, but on the other side, it's like, will you have enough schools that will field alumni teams or have that infrastructure in place to do that or have the alumni willing? I mean, shouts out to Russ Smith for organizing this. I mean, he is the owner now of this, and he was responsible for getting those partners on board to facilitate and fund this. So he deserves there's a ton of credit that goes on behind the scenes, like Coach, our own Stephen Rubbage. One of the assistant coaches. I mean, they have those workouts. They have film. They have practice. I mean, it's a pretty involved. And I can't speak for the other TBT teams, but, I mean, I know the Ville took this seriously. And I'm glad that they did, and it provided our fans on Monday night with a lot of fun. So, it sucks that you lost, but still, I want to see this TBT thing continue. It's something in late July that I think the community has rallied around, and they've really supported. So I am certainly a fan of it and hopes that it will continue and hope that it will continue, and we'll see what happens. I think it will. But again, this just offered us a little break, summer sports scene that we can kind of get riled up about. If you need something to root on the Cards against their arch rival, this is the perfect kind of precursor until football and basketball season starts in earnest. Well, Leo, let's wrap things up tonight. Thanks to everybody who called and texted in. This is just a testament to how passionate we are about Louisville basketball and this community. Shouts out to Drew and Creighton for their play-by-play coverage of the TBT. Thanks to Leo for producing this effort as well. For Leo Toby, I'm Ethan Moore saying until next time, hang the banners, restore the records, and go Cards.
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7: Things, right? When they're talking about accountability, when they're talking about oversight, when they're talking about, you know, where the weaknesses lie, the easiest, not easiest, but unfortunately, when you take a position like that, despite you not, maybe not materially participating in certain things, it is your job to ensure that doesn't happen. Or even more so, you're the face of it, so you just got to go. It just happens like that sometimes. So how will it affect them? I'm sure recruiting in the short term, it will. But Michigan's still Michigan, and Michigan's still going to Michigan, and they'll find their players, and especially with transfer portals and the dollars that are out there. Remember, Michigan's the private one. Michigan State's the public one, right? So Michigan's right. The one where the dollars are at. So they're never going to be short on funds to go get the top talent across the country. And if you find yourself, you know, maybe they – it's because it's about just changing the philosophy, right? We talked about this with you know, other sports teams like – like when we're talking about LeBron going to Miami, like Pat Riley will find ways to put talent around LeBron, right? Well, Michigan would just find a new way to win, right? They're just, okay, we're not, a lot of people are done with recruiting. We're just going to get seniors. And you know what? I'm sorry, regardless of what's happening in Michigan, if a senior that's playing at some small school but is a killer and they say, hey, bro, we want you to come to Michigan, he doesn't care about where Manuel's reputation and how he got fired. And he doesn't care about Sharon Moore. He doesn't care about Jim Harbaugh. He doesn't care about none of that. But he cares that he's going to be wearing the maize. What is it? Maize and blue or whatever the colors
8: maize
7: are.
8: And blue, yeah. And
7: thank you. Thank you. And then he's going to be doing that. Like that's what they know. The Michigan Wolverine uniform is going to be on them. And I'm making $2 million to play, to play here. So like, I don't think it's going to affect them in the long term, but certainly in the short term, because nobody wants to play under like bad PR conditions, you know?
8: No. And you have to wonder how much of just everything that's gone on at Michigan led to Dusty May wanting to leave. I mean, taking an NBA job, like that's the number one reason overall you would leave Michigan is to take a job like that. But two, when you have all sorts of this stuff behind the scenes going on and maybe the athletic department as a whole is just kind of a disaster and you know some of the wrongdoings that have gone on if you're Dusty May, and I don't know this for a fact, but I'm, you know, just surmising, like maybe that could have happened and led to that. It is odd, Gabe, though, that like they're going to let Manuel, he's going to step down at the end of the season. Like they're going to go through this whole another calendar year. But he's stepping down or being fired because his leadership and all of this, there's wrongdoing in that, failure to act.
7: Kate,

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Hustle One Sports Night. Youngest in charge, kicking it with you, as I usually do. Here on Westwood One Sports Night, a lot more to get into, including your calls per usual. If you're out in L.A., I'm interested to know, like, are you excited about what's going to happen later tonight? A real deal heavyweight versus battle. YG

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9: There's been a blank space in the Michigan trophy case. 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
1: Now, Blankenbaker's not here, and I just think it's really rude to not be here at the start of the show. I mean, who would do such a thing to not be there right, you know, when the show begins?
2: Sure. I've already alerted HR. They've got a meeting at 11:30.
1: Yeah.
2: It's last day before vacation.
1: Yeah,
2: Can't even bother to make the show.
1: I mean, not being at the show at the start of it, I mean, it's like so basic. I don't know how.
2: It's really just it's a basic standard. It's like, come on.
1: I think I've made one of the last five, something like that.
2: You're a lot closer than what he's going to put forth today.
1: No, he'll give us our best effort, but his mind will be elsewhere. Blankenbaker got rerouted. He said he was rerouted through Floyd's Knobs. I was like, that's a long reroute.
2: Yeah, he's in the hills.
1: Man. Yeah.
2: God knows what. Kind of like we did last night.
1: Yeah.
2: Through countryside we'd never seen.
1: It was, I knew something wasn't going to be right when I picked Creighton up. And I said, hey, Siri, take me to Memorial Coliseum. And here Siri corrected me to getting directions to Historic Memorial Coliseum. Like, oh, that's how this is going to be?
2: And I think
1: that's how this is going to be.
2: Actual title of the
1: it was,
2: gym now.
1: I didn't know it was the actual title. It's written on the court. Yeah, I did not know this.
2: Historic.
1: It's right near the part of the court where Kelly Kraft hugged the referee 4 feet onto the court.
2: Late third quarter, two possession game.
1: She was trying to get the guy's attention. She obviously knew him. And then, that's an embrace.
2: And then you look over and Big Dog threw an else down. And it's like, no.
1: I don't think he threw an else down, but he was wearing blue. What are we doing, man?
2: Back-to-back games wearing blue.
1: When you guys go crazy on the blue, like wearing blue just, I don't know, on a Tuesday, I think you guys are psychopaths. But when Kentucky and Louisville are playing one another, that is that's putting your name on the SAT, right? I mean, that's the basics of it. You got to wear red, and if you don't wear red, you sure as hell can't wear blue.
2: You're going
1: neutral.
2: It's the
1: only thing you can't do. I mean, you could wear yellow. You could wear, if you wanted to wear purple and say, hey, it's a combination of both. No, Big Dog, we gotta work on that, man.
2: Yeah,
1: but anyway,
2: sick to see.
1: Yeah. So the
2: game, man. It's just a stupid alumni game. Look, no one cares about. It's just No, I mean,
1: I cared less as the game went on. I found myself caring less and less if they won, even though I was into it. I was calling a game because in the back of my mind, Creighton called it like when we were going. He goes, you wouldn't hate it if they lost and had your weekend free, would you? I was like, well, I'm not thinking. Maybe.
2: I was ready to see Eric Diefendorf and Buddy Boeheim come through Freedom Hall. I just needed that again.
1: Creighton did not take this well. So did you sleep last night?
2: A couple minutes.
1: Man. I'm listening to the post-game show. And God bless Ethan. He's staying in character as if they're just got done playing Duke in the ACC tournament finals.
2: I don't think we were playing or in character by any means.
1: Well, yeah, I guess you guys aren't in character. But Ethan was the callers were, they weren't in character, but it's almost like they were because a lot of people react to this. Well, we can't come down and run this play for that. And these dudes are 35 years old. They're lucky they can catch the ball and not, stumble over something other than Montrezl Harrell. Who has just got, energy for days. But, I mean, we got to run better. No, these guys are 35 years old. I like how Crawford, the availability report won the series, and it did.
2: Well, that's what we looked on the benches yesterday as they tipped that game off, and it's like no one's got – there's
1: more,
2: nine coaches and three reserves.
1: Yeah, three reserves. And they, they were just as – I mean, it was a limp to the finish.
2: And Louisville didn't play Withers hardly
1: but
2: at all.
1: I was getting ready to say I was going to set that whole thing up. My whole line was going to be, look, they're exhausted. Montrezl Harrell is playing every minute he can. Chris Jones gets an injury, comes back like a soccer player. They are all dead tired, and they are trying to do anything they can to win this game. They got no Malik Williams. They got no David Johnson. And as tired as they were, no matter exhausted as they were, the one thing they were not going to do was put Withers in the game. Under any circumstance. And, I mean, they a fully fresh body, and they tried him out in the first half. And at the end of the first quarter, I think it was the first quarter, right, that they, they had the last possession. The shot clock's off. And he takes a shot with, 9 seconds to go, which is probably the worst possible time you could do it because it's way too much time. I mean, I don't mind taking it with 3 or 4 to get an offensive rebound putback. But at 9, you missed, and they get a look the other way. And Dark Slime's like, boop, you're not going back in. We got dudes that can't walk, and I am not playing your fresh, look athletic-looking body. And it just, you know, you never want to judge people by their worst moments. But, like, the mental disengagement it takes to step across the free throw line in the ACC tournament when the game's on the line, and just that, just, what are we doing here? Like, they're saying one shot. Your whole life when you play basketball season, and guys say, shot clock's off, one shot. You know you don't take a three-pointer with 9 seconds to go. Now, the lane splits and you got a layup, that's something entirely different. But you're taking a roughly kind of contested three with 9 seconds to go, and Dark Slime did not play him again. He's like, nope, not you. My team's on the court. And it turns out that La Familia bringing in Archie Goodwin and Louisville not having, Malik Williams, who I think he was injured. I don't know what was going on with Malik. So, David was sick. David Johnson was apparently sick.
2: Russ made a post.
1: Oh, boy. And then Russ.

0: night.
1: And then, by the way, Russ Smith, who did not go near the huddle to listen. You know, it was weird. He wasn't even standing near the huddle, but then he got one of the guys water in the last huddle. He wasn't going to listen to the huddle, but he was going to hand water to one of the guys in the huddle.
2: It was sad to see his – I mean, it was – I guess we're appreciative of all of his efforts to put this together and rally the troops, but it was sad to see him just kind of disconnect there at the end. He posted, checking in here, thank you for all the support. Malik had a serious personal emergency and David was sick. Apologize for the disgusting shooting by me, but in all seriousness, thank you to all the players, staff that sacrificed and turned this into a masterpiece. My intention wasn't to play TBT this summer because with only 40 days of turnaround time, I've been super busy dealing with business and sponsors. I gave it my all and tried to be the best person and teammate I can be. For Cards fans, my goal was clear. All UofL alum. Most of our alum this summer were either rehabbing, doing FIBA, or signed elsewhere already. And he mentions Carly, Jordan Ward, Damian Lee, Stephen Enoch, Mango, Darius Perry, and L. Ellis were some of the names I would have loved to have. He said, within the 40 days, we signed Alex Matthews and Carson Williams, who helped us take La Familia to the wire 2 times. Trez, Jalen Johnson, Jay Weathers, Malik Williams, David Johnson, and Trey Lewis were an absolute pros through the process. All the coaches, thank you so much. Now I'm motivated to have a year of preparation for next TBT.
1: Well, hope he's hitting his jumper a little bit better next year. But look, this tells you how much work that Mark Lieberman and Luke Hancock put in, because they ran into the same problems last year, and they never mentioned it publicly once. But I knew what was going on. Lieberman's over at my house in the, you know, this may have been pre-massage chair, maybe this was sauna days, but it's like he thinks he's got, you know, this player, and then he's got that player, and now this player can't come. And that was all done behind the scenes. I mean, people acting shocked that guys in a 35 and over league can't show up. I mean, I like that. I texted Mike Lindsay last night. I said, this is like a 40 and over USGA tennis league where you may have a squad, but somebody's got a birthday party. Somebody's got an anniversary. Somebody's got, I don't know, a member guest at their golf. I remember a team from Arkansas won it one time, not because they had the best players, because all their good players got there because they had a private jet. So dudes could go home and be like at a birthday party, and he would fly them back. They had like some super rich guy. And they won, and it was like because they had a private plane. They had and that's not that different than this. People have things going on, and the post game show was as if it was 22-year-olds who were enrolled in campus in classes, and this is their whole life. It's not, but I don't know. Mark Blakenbaker's here, so.
3: Good morning.
1: Morning.
3: Good morning. Sorry about that.
1: I wish you had been there when Kelly Kraft hugged the ref.
3: I think we were all there. Bills falling we all teleported. We were watching Kelly Kraft hug on an official. And then in the fourth quarter, we watched the mugging that was happening in the fourth quarter.
1: Well, there was muggings the whole game.
3: They were going to call anything the whole game, either side. It was like, what level of
1: basketball
3: is this?
1: Just trying to dribble the ball in just the start of the shot clock, 50 feet away from the basket. I mean, it's a hand fight.
3: Yeah, it was.
1: It's like, come on, man.
3: Like, what's a foul? Like, I don't even know
1: there's
3: where.
1: Not, I mean, they were consistent. Like, I agree. I didn't have any problem with the rest, but I do think it's a little ridiculous. Just you can't allow these guys who hand check this much.
3: Yeah.
1: I mean, the under was the easiest bet of all time last night in 3 games in 5 days with a bunch of old, you know, they're not old timers, but anybody who's played a sport at 35 knows it ain't like playing it when you're 25.
3: It did kind of showcase, you know, what fitness does. And, you know, Archie Goodwin had fresh legs and he was really good and he was the difference. And I think, you know, Matthews had the great dunk in game two, but not having David Johnson really hurt this team.
1: David Johnson, Malik Williams, not there.
3: Well, but I think that, you know,
1: Malik's a starter caliber. You're losing two starters.
3: Yeah.
1: They're bringing in a fresh guy.
3: Yeah. It was, you know, it was going to be tough. But I really enjoyed listening to you guys. I thought both of you guys did a really nice job. I personally enjoyed it. I hope the audience really did too. But, you know, I heard y'all coming in when I was pulling in. Sometimes you know, when your kid has their Saturday afternoon game, and you know if they lose, you don't have to stay for Sunday. You can just go home. That kind of felt like that a little bit, although I really
1: didn't
3: want.
1: That's how I was taking it. I wanted them to win.
2: Me too.
1: You know, Creighton was not. Creighton was visibly shaken. He was visibly shaken. He was upset. And he, driving home was, I mean, it was like, I mean, we get in the car and he's like, we haven't won in Lexington since .. And he's like, other than a tournament game. And I'm like, this doesn't count.
3: this isn't we.
1: Like,
3: this is
1: TBT. It was fun. It was fun. And it was fun to do. And I enjoyed it. But As the game went on, I kept going, God, this is so sad. Like, they can't hit a shot.
3: Well, it was low score.
2: I will say the TBT trying to get a three-game series in 5 days out of this, it needs to be one game.
1: No, I like the three.
3: I like
1: the three. And you got to remember, this is their best product, is Louisville versus Kentucky. So you're going to do the series. Like, I think you could do the series in the summer, put $100,000 or $200,000 up, and that be it. Like, not have a – I mean, I'd maybe do three or five at that point. Mm-hmm. And not even more – who cares about Buddy Boeheim?
2: You know, he Diebendorf?
1: Yeah, Diebendorf. I mean, come on. You know, I mean, that's what this was about, winning the series.
2: Andy Relton's might walk through the door. Who knows?
1: I mean,

0: five great products, sold a lot of tickets for someone else.
1: Yep.
0: And then maybe you keep some of the gate and, you, again, make it a 3 out of 5 and make it, hey, no non-alums. Like, none.
1: Yeah.
0: Or maybe you get one. You can get one dude. You get one guy.
1: Yeah.
0: But he's got to be, but he's got to, no, just, I mean, make it blanket. All alums, because that's what makes it work.
1: That's why people want to go. That's yeah. why people want to see.
0: They're putting L's down. I mean, if Sean McNeil threw an L's down, you wouldn't really care.
1: Right, right.
0: You don't play for Kentucky.
1: Right. And, well, and then, you know, I know that 2 years back, you know, we had Nolan Smith wearing New Balance. This time we got back-to-back games of Vince Merrill wearing blue. I'd like, you know, I don't know if, like, the people over there at U of L want to, you know, if they want to go over the brand standards that we have over there, that our school colors are red, black, and you can even wear yellow, as a tertiary.
0: Like Jeff Brom did on Monday.
1: Yeah, like a tertiary color. Mm-hmm. Yellow would work. But those are our colors. For anybody that's a coach at the University of Louisville, our colors are red, they are black, yellow, and we wear Adidas. Anything beyond that. Yeah. If you and our rival, by the way, they wear blue.
0: Yeah.
1: I get pissed off when I go to the football facility and there's blue Gatorade in the fridge during Kentucky week. Okay, so when you go over there and you've got Vince Merrill wearing various forms of blue on back-to-back days of the TBT, I can't have it. I'm like, okay, maybe I do believe the Vince moron account. You know what I'm saying? like you can wear red. You can just not wear blue. You yeah. can do whatever you want to do. And so I think we lost that game, not when Malik Williams couldn't play,
0: nope.
1: not when David Johnson got sick, but when Vince Merrill walked into historic Memorial Coliseum wearing blue. That's when we lost, because we're not all aligned. We talk about alignment. We're not all rowing the boat in the same direction. Which way are you rowing the boat? I want to know.
0: He was just as mad as you were. I didn't know about it till afterward. We were driving back, and I heard. I didn't even know he was there. But Creighton had a lot of things going on that he did not.
1: I got Merrill wearing blue. I got Kelly Kraft, you know, hugging official. Feels like Lexington.
2: You got Drew Diener hugging everyone in the concourse.
0: Yeah,
1: I'm sure.
0: I saw everybody. I saw my friend Henry Thomas out there. He of the, I believe, 7 career points at UK.
1: Hmm.
0: Was the only guy ever recruited there by CM Newton before they hired Patino.
1: I heard there were on-air stories and off-air stories that we had to get to.
0: Well, I mean, Creighton did not spill the beans until on the way back his KSR moment.
1: Oh.
0: Because we joked about having Officer Dale there as
1: oh,
0: protection.
1: Oh, really? Oh, what happened? What happened?
0: I don't even know if still knew he would even be a part of this. But Creighton goes, yeah, you want to tell the story? I mean, you.
2: No, nothing happened.
0: It's no, just, no, nothing happened. But yeah. he did lock eyes with Drew Franklin.
2: No. Halftime, I went in and grabbed a water and a Diet Coke.
0: Which I got to say, I thought was, okay, Creighton's going in there like he's moving this time. He stayed stationary last time, so.
2: So, yeah, I go in and I hear Rummage just getting ripped by Dark Slime. You know, Rummage had the second quarter prep again. He had the second quarter scout.
1: Second quarter prep.
2: Second quarter scout.
1: Very specific prep.
0: Yes, yes.
2: Exactly. Right, yeah, and yeah. It fell apart, and we'll blame Steve Rummage for everything. But, no, I was walking back past our locker room, and here come the KSR crew, three
0: yeah.
2: wide.
0: Yeah,
2: and
0: right by the by yeah, the,
2: right
0: the
2: by
0: Louisville
2: locker room.
0: Where Officer Dale is standing outside.
2: I've got Lieutenant Dale to my right, and I'm like, I just, you know, chin up. And, you know, we locked eyes, but everyone was mature. I've learned my maturity over the years.
1: Yeah.
0: I think Grant just said, I'm sorry, I got to get back to do the broadcast.
1: The game broadcast.
0: It's just funny. It's just funny. So, yeah.
1: Did it make you want to buy a Geico?
0: What?
2: A what?
0: What?
1: You know, caveman. See the caveman?
2: There we go.
0: No, just don't. And don't try to tell the second time. It's not going to be funnier the second time either. I just don't.
2: We're not doing the looks.
0: You've
2: got a mirror. Don't be judging.
0: So, yeah, it was over. It was fun, but I was way happier about the win than I was down about the loss. I mean, it's over this pretty quick, but I do love the fact that no one else, to my knowledge, does a radio broadcast. Lexington didn't do one. Maybe Wichita, maybe. But I think we're unique in this.
1: I think you are too.
0: And certainly, I don't think anyone does a post-game show. And I'm just, I love listening to the post-game show as if they're talking about guys that were, we got to have stronger commitments from these guys. Like, dude, they're 35, man.
1: They got all sorts of stuff going on. I heard Kathy was their first caller.
0: Yeah. She was one of the first.
1: She was the first one.
2: She was first out of the gate, her and Clyde.
1: Her and Clyde, yeah. Did Clyde make an appearance?
2: He purred.
0: Did he? I don't know. I don't think I heard.
2: She gave him a shout out.
0: Oh, okay.

0: Well, caller Nate. I don't know if he was on.
1: Caller Nate.
0: He probably wasn't at the game. I would have heard from him. But good morning.
2: No, I was not. I was not at the game. But you just told that story, Creighton and locking eyes with KSR guys, and I started cracking up laughing because all I can picture is the news crew from Anchorman when they run into the Channel 9 guys. So, nobody stabbed anybody with a pitchfork or anything, I hope.
1: No.
0: No, nothing like that. Nothing like that. So, it was kind of, it was just kind of got sadder as the game went on. I'm like, man, these, there's nothing.
1: They're
0: like
1: out of gas.
0: And these dudes, Archie Goodwin's the only guy that can play right now.
1: No. I mean, I think during halftime, Willie Cauley-Stein got another face tattoo. I mean, it was weird.
2: I don't understand if these two are like the biggest, and maybe that's why, because we're both of us, our team and their team, a bunch of old guys, and everybody's wore out. Why they don't put us on the other side of the bracket from each other? If this is the biggest,
0: no, because you could get beat. No,
1: you want them to guarantee.
0: No. They have, this is their event. I mean, this will get the biggest ratings. It makes the most money. You can't put anything to chance that they might not play. So I think they did the smartest thing, which is say, not only are they going to play, they're going to play three times. So I just think this is their pride. I think they've got to think about that. I think if you did a series between Louisville and Lexington and did 3 out of 5, and a winner gets $250,000 that you could raise, then and do, broadcast it locally or on the SEC network or the ACC network.
1: Right.
0: I think you'd have some interest and just no non-alums, none. Just not,
1: Kansas
0: like,
1: have a team?
0: They feel like they do in Wichita does too. Yeah.
1: Okay, because that feels like a school that could do this too, like Carolina, Duke, probably, Indiana. Yeah.
0: About playing them. Like we could, but I'd rather play Kentucky Louisville.
1: No, sure.
0: Five times.
1: No, I'm sure. Like play UK U of L, but then like on in the next one IU. Or Cincinnati.
0: It's one product. Cincinnati's a half-ass rival. Yeah, kind of like.
3: Cincinnati's a full-on rival.
0: But it's nothing compared to Kentucky. There's nothing compared to Kentucky.
1: You
0: lose to Cincinnati, you're over it way faster than you're losing to Kentucky.
1: I hate Memphis.
0: Yeah, it's fine.
1: I hate Memphis way more than I hate Cincinnati.
0: Yeah, but it's still not Kentucky.
1: No.
0: It's not even close. Neither side needs to never act like they're not each other's biggest rival. They are.
1: No, I know, there's no doubt. I would never say that. I would also never try to move the game for an advantage. I'd play it wherever you want to play it, whenever you'd like to play it. And, but no, I like this. I think it works.
0: Yeah,
1: it's
0: fun.
1: To me, it's all upside. I don't get down in the dumps about it like Creighton, who goes into a spiral. Like, there were people doing welfare checks on Creighton. Vinny Tatum's like, I need a welfare check on Creighton. How is Creighton right now? But for me, I'm like, well, I like to win.
0: I don't think it's a welfare check. Isn't it just a well check? Isn't a welfare check when you get from the government?
1: I don't know.
0: Wellness check.
1: Wellness check.
0: Welfare check.
1: Sorry.
0: Creighton, you get a welfare check.
3: Bro, I'm out there shaking a welfare check. I'm shaking the cup with quarters in it on the street corner after Louisville minus two.
0: Welfare check.
1: That's what he takes to the boat is the welfare check. That's what he takes to the boat.
0: Yes.
1: My bad.
0: Actually, some of you call it a welfare check or wellness check. Yes.
1: Wellness check.
0: I think wellness check, yes. That is different.
1: It's probably a little bit better.
0: It's just funny.
1: After review.
0: Pod further review. Yeah, I learned a new term last night.
1: What was that foul? What was the foul that
0: approximate was foul? That's actually a term, and I thought I had heard about it in the NBA because they go to check one thing.
1: And they see a
0: and
1: foul.
0: And if they see a foul, then
1: they can call
0: they can
1: it.
0: Call it
1: okay.
0: And so if there's a mugging going on, they missed,
1: So they had approximate
0: foul. So it's
1: foul.
0: An NBA replay rule that allows officials to assess a foul during an out-of-bounds coach's challenge. So if a coach challenges an out-of-bounds call, the referee's required to review it. And on the proximate contact rule, if the replay clearly shows an uncalled foul directly related to or immediately preceding the out-of-bounds violation, they can call the foul. So it's like, it may have been off blue, but red mugged a guy or vice versa.
1: Right. So. And that calls the action probably. Yeah. Or if it's like a clear miss, then,
0: It's got to be directly before, directly after.
1: Okay. Yeah. Okay. Yeah. Well, that works for me.
0: Let's see. We got Chuck up next. Chuck, welcome to 99 The Ville, ESPN 680-1057.
4: Hey, good morning there. I don't know why we do this to ourselves. Kentucky's been whooping us most years for the last 25 years, and
0: Yeah, you can go to the football game this year.
4: No, I'm thinking basketball.
0: Oh.
4: And, you know, most years, I mean, we didn't beat them last year, but most years they beat us in basketball in November or December. And now here we are. We get all those guys that have been whipping us for 25 years and all our guys we've been losing for 25 years, and we decide we're going to play in July. And, I don't need the L's down crap in July. And, you know, last year I was at Freedom Hall when they beat us there. These two 12-year-old girls come walking in, sitting next to me, all decked out in their blue. And this one girl holds her hand as high as she can with L's down. And she did that from tip off to the end of the first half.
0: Thanks.
4: And she didn't move. She just sat in her chair. And, you know, I don't need that crap in July. It doesn't tick me off.
0: Oh, I can tell. I can tell it doesn't tick you off because you called a sports radio show the next morning to say it doesn't tick you off.
4: No. Here's the deal in the old L's down thing. It doesn't tick me off when someone does L's down. It ticks me off that they think it ticks me off. And that 12-year-old next to me.
0: It's a good thing it doesn't.
4: What's that?
0: It's a good thing it doesn't tick you off because it seems like it does.
4: No, it ticks me off that they think it ticks me off. And the 12-year-old girl sitting there, and she's with her dad. And she doesn't know who won the damn game. And she didn't know the score, probably. But she's just sitting there with her hand as high as she can. And so it's July, guys. I don't need this crap in July. And I was almost disappointed when I heard that we were doing the 2 out of 3 thing this year.
0: Yeah.
4: I don't know, man.
0: I'd just stay inside today, Chuck. I wouldn't go out and risk anything in life.
1: Chuck,
0: I would just stay
1: Chuck,
0: inside.
1: Chuck, listen, if Becky wants to get carpal tunnel doing L's down, then let her. You know, she'll be strong wrist Becky. You know, don't let her affect you, buddy. It doesn't matter. You know, you're in when you let her in your kitchen. Don't let her in your kitchen. You're already in her kitchen. That's why she's doing the L's down. All right, when you get irritated by the L's down, that's when now she's in your kitchen making pancakes, okay? She's flipping bacon.
4: But I don't get irritated with the L's down, but it irritates me that she thinks it irritates me.
1: Oh, let her get carpal tunnel.
0: It doesn't seem like it bothers you at all. I gotta be honest, yeah.
1: Let her care less.
4: It's all on Satterfield.
0: Yes,
4: I mean, it all started... If he hadn't have done that thing in on the football field years ago, none of this would have mattered.
0: Totally agree. It was the nuclear bomb. It was the gasoline to the flame of that.
1: Yeah.
0: It's like that. Even Creighton, I were talking about the way home, like, you can thank Satterfield for that.
1: Chuck, let her be Becky with the good wrist. You know? Who cares?
4: I told her dad. Her dad was that. I guess there's her dad. I mean, some guy there. I told her dad after the game, you know, got her trained really well. She didn't know who the hell won the game, but she's got the L's down. And all that crap. So I don't need this stuff in July.
0: Okay. All right. I'm glad it doesn't bother you. I appreciate the call. It doesn't bother me.
1: No.
0: They think it bothers me, but I'm going to call a sports talk show to tell you how much it doesn't bother me.
1: It doesn't bother me. You can get as much carpal tunnel as you want. It doesn't matter.
0: Funny.
1: It doesn't matter. You can do whatever you want to do.
0: It doesn't bother me. But.
1: You can do whatever you want to do. It doesn't bother me. But it bothers Chuck.
0: They beat us, so why should we ever try to beat them? I mean, I don't know, man. It's like Nanny says, Caller Chuck always delivers. Yes. He
1: always delivers.
0: Yeah. I haven't even texted. I can only imagine.
1: But no, sorry. Man. I was a little late.
0: Chuck needs to smoke some weed. Yeah. Can't tell people that I'm ticked off. Can't wait to tell people that I'm ticked off that you think I'm ticked off, Dexter says. Dexter says, Chuck is our next great philosopher of first grade philosophy. Dexter says, it doesn't tick me off. I get ticked off that they think it ticks me off as a haymaker. Dexter says, does Chuck understand the concept of being a fan? Dexter says, Chuck is a BBN plant. No UofL fan. Is that ridiculous? Dexter says, the guy is automatic. Turn off the stream. Change the channel. Abort this jackwagon persona. His faux intelligence and disposition. May a swarm of bees follow him around all day.
1: Do we still have a swarm of yellow jackets at our door?
3: Oh, I brought a new high.
0: I mean, he inspired 20 texts.
1: Amazing.
0: Is Satterfield on the line? Dexter says, Chuck might be the dumbest caller of all time.
1: Oh,
0: hang up on this man.
1: We love Chuck.
0: Dexter has to be Riggs' daughter, Chuck. Dexter says, oh, Chuck. Dexter says, can someone do a welfare check on this caller? Dexter says, embrace the L's down. We're living rent-free in their heads. Go Cards. Chuck lies they didn't play last year. Dexter says, I get irrationally angry at idiots doing L down.
1: I don't care if they do L's down or not. But I know where Chuck can get some
0: more
1: weed.
0: We got 10 more.
1: Tantan can hook him up with some weed.
0: Jesus, Mark. Why? Why Tampa?

0: I mean, does he not sound like a guy who's perpetually high?
1: I don't know. You accusing one of our employees of illicit drug behavior?
0: It's not illicit. It's not even scheduled anymore.
1: What?
0: It's not even scheduled anymore.
1: I mean, it's not scheduled.
0: Like, you can't go to jail for it. You just get a citation.
1: No. Scheduled?
0: Yeah, that- like a scheduled narcotic is like a scheduled drug that you can go to jail for.
1: Is that the term?
2: Yes.
1: Scheduled narcotic.
2: Yeah. Yeah. I worked in the pharmacy. They kept me away from the scheduled drugs.
1: Yeah, that's a good idea.
0: Craig working in a pharmacy is next level amazing.
1: Dexter says Chuck fills every little brother stereotype. Dexter says Chuck is off his meds today. He needs a wellness check. Dexter says the guy's pathetic, getting mad at a 12-year-old. He says Becky's in the kitchen eating all the hog's feet.
0: She's eating all
1: the hog's feet.
0: Yeah.
1: Dexter says death taxes and Chuck being miserable. Dexter says it doesn't bother me that Chuck's irritated. It bothers me that Chuck thinks he's irritated. Texas, do you know there's L's Up chicken nuggets now? No, I
0: L's Up chicken nuggets.
1: I don't know.
0: Becky's in there cooking, man. She's in Chuck's kitchen cooking right now.
2: Why
0: man.
2: Did Chuck call from 828 area code?
0: 828? What's 828?
1: Well, let's not give everybody's away. Who knows? Probably
2: it's his Western North Carolina Boone area.
1: Let's go to Bobby up next. Bobby, welcome in. Good morning.
3: Gentlemen, good morning. First off, kudos to both you and Creighton Diener. Great job over the last three games. What a fantastic gift it is to have just in this monotony of it. I'm not going to call it summer radio because I know you guys hate that term.
1: But I hate it, but I'm losing that battle. But go ahead. You can call it that, I guess.
3: Listen, the summer desert, if you would.
1: Yeah.
3: You know, it was the oasis in the middle of the summer desert.
1: Yes.
3: And honestly, like, and I don't mean to sound like sour grapes, but honestly, the next game that we would have played, and whether it would be against Kansas or Kansas State, I mean, I would have had half the juice. Yeah. For that game, as I did for these last three. Okay, so I got what I wanted out of the whole thing, and it's great to be able to laugh at this because if this was a real game, I would be PO'd for the next week.
1: Yeah,
3: you know, I wouldn't be able to act, go around my UK friends or anything like that. But Creighton, when was transferring me over, you know, and he goes, oh, Bobby, like Bobby Petrino. I was like, Creighton, don't put that evil on me, man. Like, why you got to do that to me? But I did want to touch on a couple of things. First of all, and this is from a few weeks ago, so and Diener, you were out at the time, but I wanted to comment on Mark Blankenbaker.
0: Yes, sir.
3: I haven't had time to call.
1: Oh, go ahead.
3: Mark, you have lived up to the Drew Diener mantra of build up your friends and hurt your enemies with the radio.
1: Help your friend hurt your enemies, yes.
3: Yes. The FanDuel rant that you went on a couple weeks ago, and I know this is out of the bag and I haven't had time to call.
0: Yeah.
3: An absolutely Mona Lisa status of a beautiful painting that you drew there.
0: You're welcome.
3: And don't get me wrong, all of it true, too, because FanDuel sucks. They're by far the worst.
1: But you don't like the $10 promos? You know,
0: the $10 promos? Yeah. You don't like it when they win and they're like, oh, my God, uncle.
1: Yeah.
3: I thought I had missed something because when you compare it to DraftKings, like, there's nothing on the website. I was like, oh, I must be, like, just not important enough or gambling enough to get to the big deals.
0: They just suck.
3: Apparently, that's real. And
1: if you win, they need your whole bank account, every transaction you've made. Proof of
0: today's
1: family.
0: Today's newspaper date.
1: Yeah, we need a receipt from 1997 to prove that you're legit. I've never seen you like a criminal to get your money. Hold a picture up. Literally, they'll ask you, hold a picture up of today's date with the word FanDuel written on it and take a selfie. It's like, I'm not a prisoner.
0: Yeah. Like, is there a ransom? Is somebody going to get beheaded?
1: Right.
0: But that's FanDuel. Yeah, that's FanDuel.
3: Like, and when you have somebody in the market like DraftKings, you just are shooting yourself in the foot, like, constantly. I mean, it sounds for me, at least one of the reasons I gamble with DraftKings is because of the promos and because you guys push it so hard. Like, and, you know, I like to support the radio station. But, but back to the TBT, the L's down thing. Yeah, I didn't get to hear all of Chuck's call. Mm-hmm. The L's down thing, every time I see it, and I can't remember who said it from the station, but the L's up, guns down thing from, I don't remember who said it on the station, but it was like, L's up, guns down, baby, bang, bang, bang.
0: Yeah, was that not Strebel? Was that not Strebel, or is that a caller?
1: I don't know.
0: I know exactly what you're talking about. L's up, guns down. See if you can find that, Creighton.
3: Because one of the UK players got caught with a gun or was trying to, like, rob somebody with something. Oh. And so every time I see the L's down, I just think of guns down. But also, and this is from Pummel Chuck's call. This is from, and I'll let you go with this. I did know a girl back in high school named Strong Wrist Betty. You guys have a great day. Oh, God. I'll talk to you guys later.
0: Becky with the good wrist.
1: Yeah.
0: Strong. Yeah, or Betty good. Or whatever it is. No, I think the guns or the L's up, guns down. That's from
1: I don't know what
0: the
1: that
0: one
1: is.
0: Guy that played that ended up having to transfer to EKU, and he was at Colorado, and God, I forgot his name.
1: No idea what
0: he beat up the frat, but then the UK said it never happened, and so the frat, all those guys.
1: Well, it's
0: had
1: a great story.
0: Out.
1: Yeah, it's got a lot.
0: I can't remember.
1: Yeah.
0: It was the guy that they got indicted.
1: Okay, you don't know the story. When you do come to it, we'll bring it back up.
0: They got indicted, but.
1: You don't even know who it is. Who got indicted?
0: The grand jury threw the charges out.
1: Against whom? Who are we talking about?
0: I can't remember their names.
1: Well, then why are we talking about it?
0: It's a bunch of dudes that are gone now.
1: Yeah, okay.
0: But it's been several years ago.
1: Okay, we have an unnamed dude from several years ago that we don't know anything about. This is good content right here. I'm going to tell you. I'm gonna talk about Fitness Market while you get a name in your head.
0: I know
1: you want to play one of your greatest hits, but you got to have a name.
0: I don't have a name.
1: Yeah, it doesn't work without a name.
0: I don't have a name.
1: Looks
2: like it's Vito Tisdale. October of 2021.
0: There you go, Vito Tisdale. That's right. That's
4: L's down, guns up, bang, bang, bang, bang.
5: There we go, Jimmy.
0: Jimmy.
2: Handsome Jimmy.
0: There you go, Jimmy.
1: I don't know.
0: L's down. L's up, guns down.
1: I'm getting a break. This is getting around a stupid part of the rivalry now. Like, when we get down to this, this is the lowest common denominator. This is the comment section in the Courier right now.
2: We let the goons through on the text line and the phone lines.
1: We that's enough. We're done. That one's done. All right. On to the next one. I need relaxation after last night. 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
1: So we were driving back, and Creighton was in an emotional mood, wanting to express his feelings through song, and he felt this Keith Urban... Take your cat, leave my sweater. You know, the what's the really line that gets you here? The you know,
2: we have nothing left to weather, and that's Trez looking at Russ Smith last night.
1: Yeah, yeah, yeah. So this was
0: Trez ran out of gas.
1: Trez was the only one with gas the whole game. Trez played his ass off.
0: I know he did, and but like I just thought he just ran out of a little gas.
1: All ran out of gas.
2: Even Big East tournament played four games in 5 days.
1: At least he wasn't, you know, complaining about an injury as the shot clock's winding down, like Chris Jones was at the
0: one
1: point.
0: That was ridiculous.
1: It's like, Chris, whatever. They're not going to give you the call. It didn't even hit your head. And if it did, Montrez is like, dude, we got to score here.
0: Right.
1: And he did score. He gets it over to him, and he hits a three, and Chris's head healed up. But it's like, it's just...
0: His head regenerated.
1: Yeah, it did.
0: It regenerated. He was fine. But no, I mean, it was rough basketball, but when it does come, it comes down to nut-cutting time, it's time to make some buckets. You know, like you've got to do it right now. All that theater, that's all over.
1: Doesn't do any good.
0: It doesn't do anything. No. Yeah. So I think some of what Chris does is fine.
1: Look, he plays hard too. It's the full package with him. You know, you get somebody who's going to play hard and he's going to act like he's, you know, a European soccer player. You know, and curl up in the fetal position. You just don't want him to do it while the clock's ticking and the shot clock's winding down.
0: Right. Now, thankfully, Trez made that three.
1: Yeah.
0: Because it was big. And you know what? Like, I thought I don't think we're a three-point shooting team. I think we're a team that needs to make twos and, like, go to the rim. And we shot way too many threes. And I think
1: I agree.
0: And I think that if you had David Johnson, you know, you reduce Matthews' minutes a little bit, maybe that's the difference.
1: Yeah, well, I think I wouldn't reduce Matthews' minutes ever.
0: No, he's a contributor. I like him, but I think he needs to play a little less. It's kind of how I feel like about Mike James.
1: You know? I'm a heart strongly disagree
0: with
1: that.
0: I like Mike James. I like Matthews. I just don't think they should be playing. I didn't think they should be playing as many minutes as they.
1: Well, he was the young legs on the court. I mean,
0: that's true.
1: What he does defensively as well. I mean, the guy was amazing. I thought, but. You know, it was fun. I handled it much better than Creighton, I'll tell you that.
0: Creighton.
2: It's just an alumni game in the middle of the summer, guys. You shouldn't get all upset or worked up about it.
0: Okay.
2: Look at this guy on the screen. Pete Golding.
1: Oh, there's Pete Golding. Boy, he's got a hateable look, doesn't he?
2: Oh, yeah. Look at his mugshot. That's a good one.
1: Oh, man, he's got a very hateable look.
0: I mean, he's got good hair.
1: Does he?
2: What the hell are you talking
0: That's
2: about?
0: Good hair.
1: He's got curly hair. He needs to shave.
0: It's full.
2: Curly and gray.
0: He does need to shave.
1: He's like, hey, what are you talking about?
0: I like that. He looks good.
2: He's like fully gray.
1: You just
2: at 40.
1: Like him because he's got your same color scheme.
0: Well,
1: that's
0: no,
1: the
0: but
1: only
0: he's got
1: reason.
0: Color. He's got curly hair.
1: He's got. It looks like he's got a perm, of salt and
0: that's
1: pepper
0: all natural.
1: Perm.
0: That's all natural.
1: And That doesn't look good, man.
0: I think he did. I think he should go visor. I think he should go no visor.
1: I think you need, man, that's not a good look. That's not. No. You're the only man in America that said that.
0: I know. But we have a big challenge ahead of us against Ole Miss. Everybody keeps telling us that, hey, Trinidad Chambliss is the best player in the SEC, and that Lacey's like the second best running back in all of college football. And
1: well,
0: I'm like,
1: I mean, from a production standpoint, you can see why people would have those lists, and he would be on lists. Like
0: there's
1: that.
0: No doubt. Yeah. I mean, both those guys are highly productive players. I like that we get them because there's no excuse. You be if we can win the game, right? Uh-huh. Then Louisville should get all the credit in the world, right? Like they can't discount that and be like, oh well, you know that this is. You know, they don't – that what they'll say is that, well, they don't have Lane Kiffin.
1: Mm-hmm.
0: And that's the difference. You know, but no, you got Trinidad Chambliss, who Jordan Rogers is at SEC Media Day saying he's the best player in the SEC. You've got Kiwan – or you got Lacey.
1: Well, that's not a hot take.
0: No, I
1: mean,
0: love it.
1: Like, that's not a crazy thought.
0: Because to me, it's a great opportunity now. I'm like, this is a great opportunity. You've got Kiwan Lacey, who ran for 1,500 yards last year.
1: Yeah.
0: Okay, 20 a game, carrying the ball, 20 a game. Very productive running back, Trinidad Chambliss, the best player in the SEC. You go down to Nashville, you get that W, how are they gonna knock us?
1: Well, depending on what they do the rest of the way. Because then if they don't turn out to be any good, then they're going to say, wow, how good was that win? But
0: don't we get immediate credit, though?
1: Oh, yeah, absolutely. That's why I wanted Chambliss eligible, because had he not been eligible, you could see, well, in Chambliss, they're not the same team that last time we saw him. Now, absolutely, you get full credit. That's why I wanted him eligible, because then you might lose to a good team and not get credit for losing to a good team. You might beat a good team and not get credit for beating a good team.
0: Yeah
1: bring
0: true.
1: It on.
0: Yeah, because they play LSU week three.
1: Oh, the world knows.
0: And I kind of wonder, how focused will LSU and Ole Miss be?
1: How focused will they be? Laser.
0: For the LSU game.
1: Wait, Ole Miss and LSU, you wonder whether they'll be focused for that?
0: No, for our game, knowing that they play week three.
1: It's the first game of the season, man.
0: I don't know.
2: We play SMU week three.
1: So wait, are you feeling disrespected, or are you thinking they're going to overlook
0: them? I'm thinking
1: it's
0: a big opportunity.
1: I'm trying to figure your mo.
0: Will Ole Miss players, knowing that they play their former coach 14 days after us, 13 days after us.
1: Whoever overlooks two games.
0: I don't know. They play Charlotte week two, so they're not worried about Charlotte. But that LSU
1: nobody
0: game,
1: goes into a season overlooking the opener for game three. Not how it works.
0: Right.
1: Is that your formula for victory?
0: Yes.
1: That they're just going to show up and go, are we playing today? Does this game count?
0: I think my formula for victory is that the defense has to be as good or better than last year because you changed defensive coordinators and you graduated Mark Ivey and Steve Ellis up to your defensive coordinator. You've got a lot of your firepower back at defense on defense. And a lot of those guys you also went and recruited and through the transfer portal maybe upgraded the defense.
1: Well, yeah. I mean, I don't think you're going to outplay him at the quarterback position. Even if Keenholz is good and really good, it'd be a stretch to think he could outplay
0: Trinidad
1: Chambliss. I mean, I'm not saying it's impossible, but you wouldn't go into the game thinking that's part of how they're going to win. But, yeah, I mean, Isaac Brown.
0: I don't think defense, we can do
1: a couple of trick plays maybe. I don't know.
0: When we had Cam Ward and Tyler Shuck, and that was a bit of a shootout, I don't think we can win that type of game against Ole Miss. I just don't know if we can. I haven't seen anything from Lincoln Keenholz to say that we can. I do think we have some
1: utterly no idea what Lincoln Keenholz.
0: We've got some great skill position players, man. Like when you look at like a receiver and running back, tight end. I love what we have. I just don't know what we have at quarterback. Oh, so I don't want to be in a shootout with Ole Miss, knowing that they have Trinidad Chambliss. That's my thing.
1: But if it's a shootout, that means there's Louisville scoring.
0: It does mean Louisville scoring, but it means our defense may not be as good as we're hoping.
1: I mean, there's just so many unknowns. That's why it's so tough to break down an opener when it's like, well, especially in this era where it's all new player. That's why the default setting is Trinidad Chambliss is the best of the SEC because it's like they went the furthest. He's the quarterback. He's back.
0: Right.
1: I don't know most of the other quarterbacks of this league who don't know what team they were on, don't know what the offensive line looks like. You know, that's where it's – college football has got to do – They've just got to get something with college sports in general with the turnover. I really hope they talked about that retention pool of money. I don't know that that's the answer because it seems like it's too much money. But something to do with the NBA did with the Larry Bird rule to incentivize people to stay. You're not going to be able to limit them. You're going to have to incentivize them to stay. That's the only way that works.
0: Yeah. So I mean, we'll see. I mean, I think they're looking at a lot of new receivers and different pieces how do you know that it's going to go well?
1: You don't.
0: I don't know that you can say that. So I don't know.
1: You know, you've spent a lot of money, but you don't know do the pieces all fit.
0: Right. You've got a wide receiver from Syracuse. You've got a wide receiver from two wide receivers, I think, from Syracuse last year. What? You know,
1: really?
0: Yeah. At Ole Miss. And so how do those guys transfer? I don't know where Deuce Alexander's from. But, yeah, you've got some guys that, I mean, Jonte Cook. Hey, Creighton, were we involved with the recruitment of Jonte Cook?
2: That name rings a bell.
0: Yeah, I'm remembering that guy, too. Jonte Cook, Louisville. He's one of their main receivers.
1: He's one of the guys that played at Syracuse.
0: Yes, but he
1: So he went.
0: He visited Louisville.
1: Started out of Texas.
0: I think we lost him. I think he was a commit maybe long ago. But he transferred. I think he might have been a part of the Flyville.
2: Oh boy!
0: One of the guys that we were.
2: Hey, you sound like you've got the ghost of Ole Miss past living in the back of your head, like the 2021 openers haunting you.
0: Doesn't haunt me. We were outclassed that day. You know, like that was Ole Miss.
1: That was
0: being
1: thud.
0: Better.
1: Yeah.
0: I mean,
1: it's an absolute thud.
0: They were just better that day. I don't think.
1: Well, now you just don't know who's. Really, you got to assume they got a lot of I don't know what their retention was, but they did get to the national semifinals last year. So I'd say there's a reason they're probably going to be favored in this game by, I don't know, 6 points, a touchdown.
0: I think they held on to a lot of the really good pieces. And, I mean, you can really focus on Chambliss and Lacey, but a lot of that offensive line is back. They did lose their receivers. You know, I think they got their tight end back. So at the receiver spot, I think they graduated out. Harrison Wallace, and graduated out. Stribling. I don't know how to say it. Not Strible. But you know they did graduate out some players, and then I'm sure some guys entered the portal. So that's why you have two Syracuse transfers on that top line.
1: Yeah, but yes, this is what everybody does.
0: I know.
1: This is why it's impossible to go. They're going to be good because I watched a lot of Syracuse wide receivers last year, or you know, wherever some of these. Obviously, some of these guys can come up from 1AA ranks. and plug right in. Who knows? I mean, it's just it's harder than ever to like get fired up for an opener. But you got. I mean, not fired up, hard to analyze. It's easy to get fired up. It's easy to go, all right, let's make a weekend out of that, go to Nashville,

0: going to be a thing versus, you know, trying to figure out who is going to play against whom on the field and who's going to be better at whatever position. It's just not – it's you can't do it.
1: No, you can't.
0: You can't do it. You don't even know what you have. You know, that is one frustrating thing about all this turnover, the natural progression of development. We don't know anymore.
1: No, and right? I don't know how you can evaluate. I mean, Ole Miss has 7 new transfers on their defense. And so, like, yeah, Pete
0: That's
1: Golden.
0: It? Wait, only 7?
1: 7 on their defense.
0: Starters? Or?
1: Starters on okay, the starting okay. line. I mean, they've, okay. in their 2 deep,
0: yeah,
1: they've
0: okay,
1: got.
0: Yeah, I was going to say 7.
1: And their 2 deep, they've got 11 out of 22 that are transferred in. So, like.
0: So half their starters played elsewhere last year. How they,
1: yeah.
0: That's why the default goes to Chambliss, because it's like, yeah, he's got to be the best because we can't name 4 other guys, you know?
1: Right. So when we go to say, oh, yeah, what does Louisville have? Well, you know, they've got 5 transfers on their defense.
0: Starting on defense.
1: Yeah. You know, Louisville does. Louisville's got 8 new players on offense starting transfers. So how do you know?
0: 8 of the 11 are new.
1: I guess the only guys that are back are Trayshawn Hurry, Lance Robinson, and Isaac Brown. That's it.
0: Gosh.
1: You know? I mean, so, like, how do you know?
0: You don't.
1: I mean, you have Kewon Brown. That's another piece. But on the one spot, your first line, you know, Isaac Brown's a returner. You've got other guys. But it's not like you've got, like, how do you know? How does Phil still rank anybody?
0: How
1: does anybody rank anybody?
0: Well, and that's why people will get, you know, ranking all the SEC quarterback. You'll click on it because it's like, well, I'd like to learn the names.
1: Yeah.
0: I mean, I'm looking at the LSU list. It's got Trinidad Chambliss 1, Arch Manning 2. Of course it does, because you know those names.
1: Yeah.
0: And if you take Trinidad ahead of Arch Manning, you're bold.
1: Right.
0: Number 3 is Sam Levitt. You know.
1: Yeah.
0: Arizona State. And he's letting any – his season ended early, an injury.
1: Right.
0: But
1: good
0: he was
1: player.
0: A star 2 years ago, right? So, and then, you know, I don't think I would be able to name many others in the SEC. I mean, it's like, you know, number 4 is Byron Brown from Auburn. I don't know who Byron Brown is.
1: He played Auburn has kind of sucked.
0: Yeah.
1: Yeah, where did he play last year, Byron Brown?
0: South Florida, which is now.
1: Oh, they were good.
0: Have you heard about the new stadium, the longest outdoor bar? They're building. I was listening to this on the College Game Day podcast. A 35,000 seat brand new stadium.
1: Right, we're opening it next year.
0: And they have a bar that goes from end zone to end zone. So they're touting it as the world's largest rooftop bar.
1: I love that
0: at the top of the stadium. So it goes one end to the other. How great is that?
1: So I want to see that, but I'm not a big fan of opening their stadium. It feels like you're going into a Vipers.
0: Oh, that's where open. That's right.
1: Yeah. Yeah, it feels like we're going into a Viper pit. Like, I don't like that. I don't want to open up a stadium, you know, but I do want to see that world's longest bar.
0: Yeah.
1: That would be kind of cool.
0: The longest rooftop bar, it says in the state. Is there one bigger in the world?
1: Australia. I mean, you're thinking of, you got to think of beach towns with lots of land. I don't know. Maybe there's one in Melbourne. Maybe there's one in Sydney. Maybe there's one in Brisbane.
0: Yeah, I don't know. So
1: that's pretty cool, though. And
0: check the video.
1: You know, you got to do things when you're USF to get people to your games. You know, you're not Florida.
0: Well, and they got to have their own stadium. So they're the. I'm looking at the video of it, and yeah, you don't need. You know, it's not going to have a double decker. It's going to be. You know,
1: it's kind of been a decades long fight to get USF its own stadium, and so it's finally they're building it, and we'll see how that goes.
0: Yeah,
1: but
0: so it's that's what they're touting the. So the bar.
1: Oh, cool.
0: Yeah.
1: It's kind of on the top level.
0: Top,
1: there.
0: Yeah, it's on the top level.
1: But it's open air, so you can hang out and watch the game.
0: Yeah.
1: I do like that.
0: That's kind of cool.
1: I do like that.
2: I thought FAU Stadium had that pretty cool 50-yard line bar.
1: You know what? We should do that on the party deck.
2: No, I mean, it's a bowl game.
1: Big bar.
0: I know. It seemed like we're going to a high school stadium when we went there. It seemed like we were going
1: to where?
0: To a really good high school at FAU when we were there for the Beans Bowl.
1: Oh, yeah. FIU was worse.
2: FIU was high school.
1: FIU, they forgot to build a press box.
0: Mm.
1: They go, yeah, when we were building it, we forgot.
0: They said that?
1: That's what the SID said.
2: They had, like, canopies on top of the building.
1: Yeah,
2: we were set up under a canopy.
1: We were in tents.
2: Our coaching staff. We couldn't get the headsets
0: like
2: working in 2012.
0: More than we were.
1: You couldn't do what?
2: In 2012, it was raining the whole day.
1: Right.
2: And
1: it was
2: 14.
1: Awful.
2: So we're under a canopy with our trunk with the headsets, like a literal canopy, and trying to set up and It was not fun.
0: All right, we have to step aside here. Speaking of new stadiums, the Chiefs are getting a $3 billion dome stadium.
1: Wow.
0: $3 billion.
1: No more cardboard. No more standing on cardboard.
0: Nope. So anyway, we'll continue along here this morning. If you want to hop in, you got the numbers to do so. 267-9680, 437-9680, UPS Jobs text line. 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
1: Freon.
0: 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We'll get to John Bull at some point, right? It's Thursday. Yeah,
1: John Bull.
0: And Likenbaker's almost off on vacation.
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1: Well, we got Soccer City coming your way tonight at 6 o'clock. And then on 680, 93.9, of Cardinal Insider. And then Louis got his podcast tomorrow night, I think, right?
2: So, yeah, there's always a podcast. Yeah. There's podcast five days a week.
1: He does, forgive me for not knowing the name of it, but he does a lot of them.
2: Yeah, he does. He does a lot of Blood Horse. He did that one for a long time. And
1: 6 o'clock tomorrow on 6-8.
2: Yeah, I follow it, actually. I should know.
1: Yeah, we'll get that
2: But
1: right.
2: It's Louie. It's Rabot and Co.
1: Well, it's not
2: Zachy.
1: Co. Yeah, it's not, no, you're not getting Zach's takes on horse racing.
2: I would love to get Zach's takes on horse racing.
1: Todd Fletcher, he sucks.
2: And then, you know... That Irad Ortiz, he only went to like
1: 33%. What are we doing? Yeah.
2: You know, at Ohio State, we win 95% of our games.
1: I mean, the takeout at Finger Lakes has got to be
2: different. It's
1: got to
2: be different.
1: It's
2: got to be different. Yeah. You know, hopefully Hawthorne, hopefully they race again there in Chicago at some point, too. But those bums in Illinois keep screwing up sports. They're moving the Bears to Northern Indiana. Hawthorne's gone. Everything's you know, what's happening
1: anymore.
2: In Illinois?
1: Nothing's sacred.
2: Nothing's sacred. I swear we could be a nuclear meltdown. And Zachy C would be like, this is my moment to give sports takes.
3: No, Zachy C would come out and just crush Trump.
1: No, he would not.
2: We could be in like a meteor, you know, is about to enter the atmosphere. He'd be like, this is my time. This is my moment.
1: This is
2: the moment that I can praise Ryan Day.
1: Yeah. Well, we'll talk to you this morning. We we're still consoling Creighton off of the TBT loss last night and trying to convince him that it's not like losing the Kentucky Louisville game. But, you know, it was fun. I had fun doing it. I had fun calling it. I know Creighton had fun calling it. It's they're easier to get over than this, Creighton. I mean, I don't know, man.
3: Just the game, man. Just the game. That's all you got to tell yourself. Life goes on. There's more important
2: things. What time
3: things.
2: Did you get to bed?
1: I don't think he slept.
3: I slept for a little bit.
1: Ten minutes.
2: How long did you sleep?
3: An hour.
1: Yeah.
2: What did you do?
3: A lot of depressing country music and walking.
2: So you walk?
3: Yeah.
2: Where do you walk?
3: Well, I was dogs, and then just walked around the neighborhood.
1: Like what time? Like what time was your...
3: Like 1 to 3.
1: Oh, man.
3: I went to Brown. That was cool when we got back.
2: You're walking dogs?
3: Well, I didn't walk dogs. I walked myself.
1: Oh. The dogs would go with you that time. I mean, I don't know. They would.
3: They're old dogs. I took them for a little bit, but I wasn't going for 2 hours with them.
1: So you went on a walk by yourself at 4 a.m. That doesn't look odd at all.
2: I mean, I'm surprised you didn't get arrested.
3: I mean, it's better than walking from the bar to the diner or Waffle House.
1: I mean, you're right about that. Yeah. You are right.
2: What's wrong with Waffle House?
3: Well, nothing's wrong with Waffle House at all, but it's more productive to just be walking for exercise than walking drunk to Waffle House.
1: Yeah.
2: Getting the hash browns.
3: Smothered, covered.
2: Scattered, smothered, covered, dice, chopped, chunked.
1: Mm-hmm.
2: Don't forget chunked. I do like a good Waffle House order, you know, every now and then. I haven't done it in a while.
3: When was the last time you... I cannot imagine you in a Waffle House ever.
2: Man, it's been three, four years. No, God, yeah. We go to high school. No, I like Waffle House. I just haven't been in a long time. Mm. I do like Waffle House. You know, that style of food. I've been to Wagner's
1: that
2: a bunch.
1: That style of food. What defines that style?
2: You know, what is it? Short cook.
3: Open kitchen, breakfast, diner.
2: They do that over there at Wagner's, you know. You know, I've been to Wagner's more often than I have Waffle House, but similar type deal.
3: Boy, if you're not in line in Waffle House, you catch some hands from the people behind the counter.
2: If you're not in line? What?
3: Yeah. If you're not aligned, the Waffle House, they'll set you straight real quick.
2: Yeah. Oh, yeah, for sure. I think that's part of the training is some sort of Georgia jiu-jitsu.
1: Some sort of what?
2: Georgia jiu-jitsu.
1: Georgia jiu-jitsu.
2: Yeah, it's not Brazilian. It's Georgia jiu-jitsu.
1: All right. Well, we're hanging in there, you know.
2: So you weren't emotional. Creighton was.
1: No, I was.
3: I really wasn't.
1: Really? Kind of seemed like you were emotional. He was ticked. What would be the emotion?
3: Well, I'm just looking forward to Cardinal basketball in the Bahamas next week. That's what's going to get me through.
1: Reading the newspaper reports of it.
3: Yeah, the Courier Journal will be down there. But Blank and I are going to go take a look at them. Today. For practice today.
2: Yeah, we're going to go 1:15. Media has been invited to kind of go and look in for about a half an hour. As you say, it's
1: Caddyshack.
2: Caddy day at Bushwood. Don't take a Baby Ruth bar in your pocket. We'll get kicked out early, so we'll do that. I'm excited to go check out and, you know, get eyes on these guys and maybe start matching faces to names and numbers and stuff like that. Just see what it looks like. I mean, I don't think we're going to get a great feel for it, but, like, we'll at least get to be around the team.
1: It's
2: going
1: to be so weird, the fact that they'll be playing a game in the Bahamas at a place that does televise games.
2: Oh, yeah.
1: That, I mean, we're not going to see it or hear it. It's just, is it a sign that he's changing his style of play? And he doesn't want people to see it?
2: I mean,
1: is there any? But people got to figure that out over the course. It's not like it's a football season where you got a big opener and the opening game matters. Like, if this were football and you wanted to hide stuff from Ole Miss and you got this, you know, have a spring game somewhere or a summer game in Bahamas, I would sort of understand that.
2: Yeah.
1: But it's basketball.
2: I don't know. And it does look like when you look at roster construction.
1: Yeah.
2: That it would necessitate a change in style. I think maybe even Louisville football might, you could argue, maybe a change in style coming there too, especially offensively. So, you know, every coach has got to approach that each individual team with how they're set up and what, you know, play to their strengths. And it would look like that they are going to change, be more defensive focused, more rebounding focused, be much stronger in the interior. Yeah. But I can't imagine Pat Kelsey changing too much of what he is.
1: Yeah.
2: But he did go get two new coaches, assistant coaches, and maybe he doesn't want to showcase that. I think, and they sent out a survey, U of L Athletics did, just asking, you know, media, and they've never done this, by the way. They've never asked our opinion for anything.
1: So
2: I appreciate that. But, like, I don't know if it's intentional or unintentional, but they have been way more insular from a public touch perspective. And on a lot of fronts. Now, Jeff Walls and Dan McDonald aren't, because they're going to promote ourselves. But at the major sports, I don't know if it's intentional or if it's unintentional. So, you know, I told them that, you know. But so then,
1: you,
2: but
1: I
2: then
1: told
2: hey,
1: them.
2: But then, hey, we get the email. Hey, come see our prank. Like, that didn't happen under anybody.
1: Yeah.
2: Right? Like,
1: that's true.
2: The last time we were able to see any sort of practice was open gym summer off-season gym during the Patino era, early Patino era, and then he closed that. So, you know, this, I mean, it's a new thing. I hope it continues. I hope
1: you get this full report, and then you're going to go on.

0: Names, faces, and vibes.
1: I love that. Names, faces, and vibes.
0: Right. What I mean, what else are we going to get out of it?
1: Yeah,
0: Craig?
1: Vibes.
0: Yeah, names, faces, and vibes.
2: Yeah, I don't think the normal fan, since that's not the normal fan experience, that's all they do. This is a reactive fan base. This is not a pro effort for football to me. What, you know, I think it's a little different with basketball. There's some proactiveness there. You can watch them and you can kind of preview the season and wonder, you know, about this and that when you've seen some footage of it. But football, it seems, I really think from a football standpoint, I've always said it's the opposite. It's totally reactive. Like, I've told every partner, Monday will have a bigger reaction than any Friday show.
0: Unless you have a premier quarterback coming back for a year or two.
2: I guess that's true.
0: And when we've had Lamar and we've had Teddy or we've had Brian Braun,
2: right,
0: you have that preseason excitement that you don't have. We haven't had really with Jeff Rom because you just haven't had continuity at the quarterback spot. Now we've had continuity with him.
2: Yeah.
0: And I think that helps. You know, that, you know, we've got continuity at head coach, which Ole Miss won't have. Like, we know that Jeff Rom is a good head coach. Like, we know that. We have no idea what Pete Golding is as a head coach at Ole Miss. Now, he could flop, he could be okay, he could be freaking Dabo Sweeney for all we know. Like, we don't know. Mm-hmm. Like, you gotta see it. But I do think it helps a fan base like Louisville's when you have, you know, oh, Brian Brom's coming back. You know, he's here for his junior year. Oh, well, not only that, but look at this defense we've got.
2: Yeah, I guess it was a little bit more then when it was, you know, the roster turnover wasn't as it is now. It's still, even with that, though, it's not a long conversation. You know, you got to get to the games, for a lot of fans, to get to really having, you know, strong opinions and strong feelings about the team and player X, Y, Z. Yeah, because it's just there's so many players.
0: There are a lot of casual fans and a lot of the fan bases. But for the sickos like Creighton and me, we do kind of like look at it and try to look at it. And I know there's not a lot of us, but there are some. And maybe us talking about on the show or like getting rummaged, you know, kind of break down football or Ennis or whatever, it does something. You know, but we don't really know.
2: Not
0: like
2: much.
0: like you're speculating. Like I remember being right and I remember being wrong about players. Like, you know, Amani Spence.
2: Players, teams. I mean, everybody's
3: been wrong.
0: Yeah, I was.
2: And everybody adds one more win by the time you get to the season. You know, if you were at 7-5, whatever team you are, anywhere in the country, by the time they kick off, you know, I think I'm gonna go 8-4. I think you know, if you're at 8-4. I think I'm going to go 9-3.
0: You could just say Louisville's going to be 8-4 and be right a lot. You know, like, right. You'll be right a lot. But it's those special years that you're looking for. And you know, we were wrong in 2018. We thought that team would have come out and been a lot better than it was. I mean, we were coming off of a Lamar Jackson era. Nobody could see that happen. I remember being wrong about Amani Spence. I thought Amani Spence.
1: You and me both.
0: Like, I thought he was going to be so good.
1: He was like Lamar's best friend, and they were always running around together, and they just had that chemistry.
0: What, practice?
1: Yes.
0: He's always looking to Amani Spence in practice, and I'm like, this guy's going to be a stud. Because if you go to practice, you're like, oh, Lamar loves Amani Spence. He's just throwing him dimes.
2: Practice profits.
0: And
2: false idols.
0: But then you go in and you see Jair Alexander practice number one, and you're like, oh, okay. Or you see Mekhi Becton, and you're like, well, duh.
2: He's big.
0: Yeah, duh. But then other guys, you're like, oh, man, I really thought this guy would pan out and he would do that. So sometimes you're right, sometimes you're wrong, and maybe
1: how,
0: I don't know.
1: If you're projecting 16 wins and there's only 16 games, how do you add a win?
2: Well, I don't know if anybody's projecting 16-0. I'm talking about regular season wins. I don't care about the Beans Bowl like you do.
1: I'm going 16. Oh, we'll be raising that trophy elsewhere this year.
0: What's a successful season for you this year, and what's a failure?
2: There we go. Is 9-3 a success? I think 9-3 is a success. I mean, like, I expect them to be in the playoff. Like, whatever it is, I think this team should make the playoff.
0: 9-3 doesn't make the playoff.
2: Or they should be. Well, it depends on if you've beaten Ole Miss at the start.
0: And
2: you lose right when you lose.
1: Or,
2: yeah, I mean, difference. There's a difference. I think 9-3 is a success. I think, you know, I think they should get to the playoff. Let me rephrase that. I think they should be in position to the very end to be in the playoff. That's what I expect of this team. If they're in it or not, some things can go haywire. But what do you think? I don't want to lead you down there, but I think they should be in playoff contention for the majority of

0: of the year.
1: That's kind of where I was when I asked the question was, give me a chance to be in November and have a path to either be in it or if we play our way out of it, that would suck. But like that's what I want. And I think that my opinion would change if we go out and we see that Lincoln Kienholz is just if he's closer to Tyler Shuck than Miller Moss, well then I'm like, well, you got to make the playoff. Because when you have that moment, when you have a player that's going to play in the NFL at the quarterback position, you've got to capitalize on that right there. Mm-hmm. You've got to. You owe it to your fan base to do that. Now, if you've got a Miller Moss at quarterback, and we'll get our answer pretty quickly.
0: That's
1: on
0: the thing. The schedule,
1: it's early.
0: You're going to get it's dead opposite of the last 2 years. You got Ole Miss out of the gate. And then, you got SMU week three or four. Is it SMU week three?
1: Week three, yeah. So, and then Wake Forest week four, which isn't a pushover.
0: No, I agree.
1: So you get if Lincoln is...
0: But it is a cheap ticket. Starts at $13.
1: Yeah, but if Lincoln is closer to Tyler or even Jack, then I think that, you got to say you got to make the playoff. But if Brom's having to manage things and coach around him like he was having to do with Miller Moss, like I don't think you can have a quarterback like Miller Moss at the helm and have any expectation for postseason.
0: Yeah.
1: With him. And sure.
0: Mean, yes.
1: Give him
0: now,
1: credit.
0: What we know now. Yeah.
1: Give him credit. He came back and played in the Governor's Cup, had a bad foot, played in the Beans Bowl. Isaac Brown did too. I give Miller Moss credit, but like we know that there were limitations there. And I don't think that if you unveil your quarterback and he is that guy. Now, at the same time, you got to say, hey, Jeff, why are we limited at this spot?
0: Yeah.
1: If we are limited, and I hope that we're not, but I don't.
0: Well, they'll be because of budget. I mean, everybody's going to be limited somewhere.
1: Yeah, but that spot.
0: At quarterback, well, like I think all expectations are, all your ceiling drops tremendously when you lose your quarterback.
1: Right. Well, so. But that team last year had Tyler Shuck on it.
0: Oh,
1: I mean, they win. They beat Clemson, mm-hmm. number one. They beat Cal, even though they wouldn't have mattered if they didn't cover DeJesus or mm-hmm. DeJesus or whatever his name is.
0: Virginia.
1: They beat Virginia. You know, because the defense was that the whole team was good except for quarterback. Yeah. The whole team. And so
0: yeah, I hate to say that. I mean, they put on one guy, but yeah, I mean the Virginia game. The only way you lose it is the quarterback.
1: He threw it at the defense.
0: The pass from the knees.
1: Yeah.
0: So
1: you get a couple more plays, you win that game. Clemson, literally, just one more play, win.
0: Well, and I think because that nobody has depth, and that's, to me, the good part about having two of your most important games in the first 3 weeks.
1: Yeah, you know, sure.
0: That you
1: You'll have
0: are,
1: your quarterback.
0: It seems, injury can happen any time, but that's, when you played less games, you're going to have less injuries. And if you played those games later in the year, I mean, they could lose guys too or get people in. But I kind of like that notion of having them early because there's less opportunity to get, key guys injured in just 3 weeks.
1: Yeah.
0: It could, but it's less likely.
1: I mean, Lula has some traps on her schedule. You can see the obvious ones, the Ole Miss and the SMUs. You can see those coming. But Wake Forest, NC State, not pushovers. We've had trouble in that Syracuse Dome, even with Teddy Bridgewater and a team with 12 players get drafted off of it, on Teddy's birthday.
0: Is it loud there?
1: It's loud. Georgia Tech, I don't know. I don't know what they have.
0: Pitt. Oh, there'll be wars. Don't worry.
1: Yeah, but you got to go win the games.
0: Yeah, no, I'm not saying that makes the others easy. I'm just saying two of your three toughest ones
1: are tough.
0: Yeah.
1: And I don't think Florida State's going to be any good. I think we're going to kill them.
0: I know. I can just never take Florida State lightly. I mean, I understand
2: I
0: that.
2: I'm with sure,
0: but it's Florida State.
2: Norvell's a good coach.
1: Norvell is a good coach.
0: They tell me like they're in Florida still, right?
1: They've got Ashton Daniels at quarterback.
0: The high school talent is around them, right?
1: Bum at quarterback, man.
2: I know.
1: They got a bum.
0: Well,
2: it's amazing.
0: Don't knock him out.
1: Well, yeah, but he beat us at Stanford. Like, he's the guy. He's the...
0: So, yeah, he's a bum, but he beat Louisville. I mean, okay.
1: I can't believe we lost that game.
2: I thought he was going to be good last year when they beat Baylor in that first week, and he was kind of a dual threat. But, yeah, he didn't turn out to be much of anything. Yeah.
1: But if we come out 3-0, like, if that happens...
0: Oh, yeah.
2: I'll be insufferable.
1: And then they lose to Wake or NC State. That's stubbing your toe when you don't need
2: if
1: to stub your toe.
2: If we come in here Monday, September 21st, 3-0, I will be insufferable. I will be proclaiming a lot of things.
1: I hope that we have that. I hope we get that Creighton with the strutting Creighton Harley.
2: The TBT win from the other night morning, that will be all week, all month.
0: All right, let's step aside here as we have John Bowl, right? We got him up next.
1: That's right.
0: I wonder if he's got questions about your Italian vacation.
1: Yeah, I mean, we can go through some of what we're doing. I'm learning it over the last couple hours what we're doing. So we're
0: what?
1: You know, like over the last day, you know, the cruise ship loaded a lot of the stuff.
0: What do they load?
1: Like they load activities onto it. So you can make reservations.
0: Oh, let's break these down. I want to look at these here on the other side.
1: Okay, some of it is not for me, but there's a giant cruise ship, so some of it is for me and some of it's not for me.
0: Have you been on a cruise before?
1: I've only when I was a little kid.
0: Yeah,
1: little kid. Never an adult.
0: So yeah. All right. Well, we'll do that here on the other side as we roll along with you. We will have Soccer City tonight for you here. So we're looking forward to having that. If you are selling your home, talk to Phil Moffitt over there at Edlund. They're going to charge you 1% instead of 3%, and they're going to do all the work they've always done for the 1% because they understand that it's the, you know, the buyers that are doing a lot of the work out there. So you don't have to be as, you know, heavily involved in every single showing. There's not as many showings there, so they're not working as much, and they're passing that on to you. So it's online, edelen.com, E-D-E-L-E-N.com. And so let's talk about them here on the Dieter Show.
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18: 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Now, here's Drew Diener and Mark Blankenbaker.
0: It's a shame that everybody's here in the breaks, and we had a full Mel Kiper-style breakdown of Trey Richardson from Mark Blankenbaker.
1: And
0: catch radiuses. And the guy from Florida State.
1: LeWayne McCoy. Yeah. Big catch radius.
0: Not the big guy from Florida State, but...
1: We don't have that guy.
0: Not the big guy,
1: not the
0: but
1: big guy.
0: A big guy.
1: What's that guy's name? Johnny what? Johnny something? Johnny Brown?
0: Five.
1: Johnny Wilson? Johnny Wilson?
2: Yes, that's it. I was thinking Kelvin Benjamin for a second, but that was way back.
1: LeWayne McCoy going to play that Jamari Thrash, Corey Brooks role?
0: Mark says he has a big catch radius.
1: Big catch radius. Yeah, because you throw the ball up in the air and he goes and gets it.
0: I understand that. But
1: big catch radius.
0: Uh-huh, yeah.
1: Big. Bet he knows how to wear red.
0: Well, yeah, that part.
1: Bet he knows how
0: to wear it. Might need a crash. You're talking about these mercenaries that come in and they're going to know all the ins and outs.
1: Yeah, he was wearing the garnet gold. Yeah. Trey Richardson's, he does all kinds of stuff in the community. His Twitter's very active. You should follow him on your burner.
0: Yeah, well, I don't know. Social media, I mean, we don't seem to mix well. John Bull with us here, 939 The Ville, ESPN 680. So, John, welcome in. Good morning.
19: Good morning. How are you guys?
0: Well, we're doing great. Blankenbaker is leaving for Italy tonight.
1: Tomorrow,
0: but this is his last show, so it's like spring break for him. He's going to be gone damn near 2 weeks, so we wanted to see if some of his activities he said just got loaded. You want to know what he's going to be up to?
19: Yes. No, is this a cruise?
1: Yeah, it's a cruise. We're going from Rome. I mean, we're going basically to Rome, to Florence, to Santa Margherita, which is Portofino. We're going to Nice, France. We're going to Marseille. We're going to Valencia, Spain, and Barcelona.
19: Okay, so before you go, the main thing you got to do is you got to watch the documentary on Netflix on the crash of the cruise ship. I've seen it. The Costa.
1: Poop cruise. Yeah. Oh, the crash. Oh, the crash one. Oh, I thought you were talking about the poop cruise.
19: No, the Costa whatever crash back in 2012.
1: I remember this. It was sideways.
19: Yeah. Yeah. The crazy captain, like, has just decided, like, some chick he was hitting on or something was on some island. He's like, let's veer off and go and buzz the island and wave.
0: And he hit a rock formation. I mean, it's tearing a massive 174-foot gash in its hull, and it capsized and resulted in 32 deaths.
1: That's insane.
19: Yes.
0: Oh, my God.
19: So you get sucked into this thing. And it's like the riveting stories of survival by like these three families. And then you see the video though at the end, it was kind of deflating for me because you see the video and the thing is over on its side and you literally could swim to shore in like 30 seconds. It's like right next to shore. And as a matter of fact, some of the families, when some of their options were dwindling, the people were telling them like, well, just swim to shore. Like you could just go to shore right now. But they had a baby, so they couldn't, they couldn't do that. But anyway, like these harrowing survival stories, you're like, oh, my God, you could swim to shore with your life vest on.
1: Wow. Well, he went to prison for 16 years, the captain did.
19: He should have. He was crazy.
1: Yeah, crazy. So I'm hoping that doesn't happen. But, you know, these ships are huge, so when they turn on their side, like this one did, like you're not prepared inside the ship to brace yourself or something like that. You know, like I can see people, you know, getting trapped or getting hurt and things like that. So hopefully nothing like

0: that happens because we got a lot of relaxing to do. A lot of relaxing.
1: Okay, so what are you going to do other than
0: cruise ships
1: to me are like all there is to do is drink and eat.
0: Yeah. So right?
1: like you're eating your breakfast and while any particular meal that you're eating, they come over the loudspeaker and go, and don't forget the pre-lunch buffet is at 10:30, followed by lunch, followed by the mid-afternoon snack, and all the way through to the midnight buffet. It's like nothing but eating.
0: So I don't know. I've only been on one cruise ever, and I don't remember those announcements. You know, it was a Disney cruise.
2: But everybody
0: when I was
2: always
0: like
2: says
0: eight.
2: It's food everywhere.
0: Food
2: at all
0: everywhere.
2: Times.
0: I bought the drink package, so I'll have booze.
2: You're gonna get
0: flowing.
2: The freshman 15. You're gonna have
0: maybe,
2: yeah.
0: But I also have the internet, so I don't know how spotty it'll be. So I have that. But you got to show up, and we're using the cruise to help us move from place to place. Like so, yep. We're gonna be off the boat mostly during the day,
2: yeah.
0: Seeing these ports and like interacting with the cities and so like one day we're gonna go see the Leaning Tower of Pisa and then we're gonna go to the beach. We're gonna hang out at the beach.
2: Well,
0: that
2: that's
0: day.
2: The plan.
0: That's the plan.
2: Mark also has a 3-year-old with him on this.
0: That's true.
2: That could wreck every potential plan.
0: When we're in Portofino, we're taking a boat to go see that and we're gonna eat some lunches. We have some stuff planned, but there's things. There's like a sparkling wine thing. There are movies on the boat. There's wine tasting. There's a casino. Maybe I'll play blackjack, John. Do you like to play blackjack or anything like that?
1: I do. A cruise ship was the site of my greatest achievement of my life. Has nothing to do with Emmys or anything. But the greatest achievement of my life was I entered and won the best legs contest.
0: Best legs?
2: What?
1: On a Grand Caribbean cruise. And I was going up against like gymnasts from Nebraska, University
0: right.
1: of Nebraska, and like some studs. But what I did, this is like 20 years ago, and what I did was I appealed to the older crowd. Like I was like the 40s demo,
0: mm-hmm.
1: like competing against these young kids. And yes, I won. So and I still have that trophy somewhere around here.
0: That's what makes you a zaddy. That's what makes you a zaddy,
1: yeah.
0: John Bull.
1: Yeah,
0: you got great legs.
1: Pretty zaddy.
0: Yeah.
1: Pretty zaddy. I was a dare from my family, and I did it, and the proudest achievement ever.
0: But I don't know
2: That's
0: what they – they've got good food, but there's all sorts of music. There's theaters. There's theaters for live shows, comedy shows, magic shows. There's
2: Hang on. Run them down. So wait, you didn't know all of these until last night.
0: Until
2: right?
0: yesterday, yeah.
2: Okay,
0: I'll just run through some of the stuff. So there's a basketball free throw competition.
2: I wouldn't do that.
0: There's visual trivia. There's
2: visual trivia.
0: Family okay. rock climbing.
2: Please do that.
0: I'll do that.
2: yes, please do that.
0: Let's see. There's a spa tour and raffle. There's mini golf competition. Let's see. There's live music, trivia. There's really nice dinners and different things like that. The welcome aboard sparkling wine reception. That's scheduled on our itinerary. Let's see. You can go gamble. There's hot stone massages. I can go see the movie Anaconda or the movie Lincoln in one of their theaters.
2: How about Titanic?
0: Titanic, that would be a good one. That would be a good one. There's stuff for teens.
2: Now showing Titanic.
0: There's stuff for teens for my daughters.
2: Cool. Yeah, yeah.
0: So there's a teen meet and greet for ages 12 through 17. Stay out of their ints. There's karaoke. There's just like so many things to do. There's a scavenger hunt. There's all sorts of stuff. But the kids have to be in bed by 1 a.m. So.
1: Well, what I learned off the documentary is if you feel a bump or something, do not follow the directions of the administration, the captain, and the other people. Because the biggest part of the documentary was how they just continually lied to the people about the situation they were in.
0: Really?
1: All the way through it. All just deny and lie and go back to your room. And the people are lining up at the, at the lifeboat stations, and they're like, no, go back. And the thing is, like, listing over on its side.
0: Yeah, it's on
1: like
0: its side.
1: Down.
0: How do you go back to your room?
1: Yeah.
0: You walk on the doors?
1: They're even lying to the people as it's listing onto its side. Like, it's just crazy.
0: Well, you're giving me a lot of confidence before I fly across the
1: Yeah, no, I'm actually taking great enjoyment planting this seed in your brain.
0: Thank you. I'll send you updates if we start the list. I'll call you for
2: advice. So if you start sinking, we need you to
1: No, what you just read me, though, is interesting because my wife asked me if I wanted to go on a cruise recently, like within the last week, and I guess it was probably after watching the show, and I said, you know, now that I don't drink anymore, like it's used to be so much just about eating and drinking. I'd rather not, but with all those activities, I could see that.
0: Yeah, there's the Price is Right, you know, like there's.
2: What do you mean? There's the Price is Right.
0: That's one of the shows. Like you go and you're playing Price is Right, and I remember when I went when I was eight, I played bingo and won like $300 on the cruise boat. So there's all sorts of stuff, and that's just day one. Like I mean, every day is a little bit different. How much of this we'll do on the boat versus
2: how many bedrooms we got here between all of you?
0: So that's interesting, John. So we hemmed and hawed about just getting one big room and just fitting everybody in
2: I wouldn't do that.
0: We didn't do that. We got we're ocean view rooms, which doesn't have a balcony, but connecting so that we could have two bedrooms and two bathrooms, two showers.
1: Yeah.
0: Okay. So
1: that's smart.
0: I felt like that was the better compromise because we have two connecting rooms with two bathrooms for getting ready, for showering, and different things. Like. So we gave up the balcony so that we could get this. And so that's kind of what we did. So we do have two bedrooms, four beds, and so we'll, you know, we're bringing L's bed with us.
1: Okay, which brings up the question when you talk about that much room and then all those activities and stuff on board. How in the world is a boat big enough for all that stuff is what blows my mind about these cruise ships.
0: They pack it in, man. I honestly, I'll have to give you a full
2: amazing
0: report.
2: To see. Like, I've only seen them in port. I've never been on one, but I'm like, they just look like mythological almost.
1: Oh, they're so big that you have serious trouble finding your room.
0: Well, like, sure.
1: A major labyrinth to get through it, to get to your room.
0: Well, Diener and I were on this Miami boat before the Louisville-Miami game, and we're sailing next to, like, I think it was a Virgin cruise boat. Remember that thing?
2: Oh, yeah,
0: and
2: it
0: was freaking enormous.
2: Yeah, it was like seeing an aircraft carrier.
0: And I was like, that's floating on the water right now. You know, that's floating. So it is a modern marvel, really. So it's going to, you know, 1,000 or 10,000 years from now, when aliens come to inspect us, they're going to be like, they had big boats.
1: Yeah,
0: people with big boats.
1: Yeah, we want cruise ships on our planet. Yes.
2: Yeah, that's I've never done it, so I'm curious to see how this goes. I think you have a plan. I don't think it will be followed.
0: No doubt. There's no doubt. We're going to have to deviate, and we have 2 days in Rome, John, and we're going to have to see that. We're going to France, Italy, and Spain, and we're going to have some fun.
1: Oh, that sounds great. That's a good plan. I used to laugh at cruises, but now I think that sounds great. So good for you.
0: Yeah, using the boat to move us around. That's kind of the idea.
2: Yeah, I like that better than trying to, you know, traverse
0: trains.
2: Yeah, because when I was in high school, we went to Germany, and it was like 10 days. But you never stay anywhere more than like a day. And by the end, I was like, I don't want to ever do that again. Like,
0: right.
2: I like to stay. I want to go on vacation and not feel like I'm under the gun to go.
0: That's kind of how I've always been. So this took some convincing because when we went to Hawaii, I just kind of sat in the resort for like 11 days. It was amazing. They're like, do you want to go to the road to Hana? I'm like, I drive 3 hours every single day. I do not
2: biggest
0: want to get
2: waste
0: a car.
2: Of my time. Don't, biggest waste of time I've ever done.
0: Well, my mom and dad did it with Willow and they loved it, but like,
2: I don't
0: want to be in the
2: 5
0: car.
2: Hours.
0: Yeah, I don't want to be in the car.
2: I didn't come to Hawaii to drive.
0: Yeah. So, yeah. Maybe one day when I have less car obligation, I'll do the road to Hana. I don't know.
1: You're making me jealous because I was supposed to go to Hawaii last year and do the Ironman. I had to bow out.
0: You can still go to Hawaii without doing the Ironman.
1: No. I'll be too sick to my stomach to no.
2: What is your regimen these days for, like, you know, working out?
1: For working out, I work out 40 minutes a day. I can do 200 minutes a week. Because of a health issue, I mean, heck, I'll just share. I share everything with everybody anyway. I right when I was leaving Louisville, I told you this, Drew, at my retirement party. Yep. I was diagnosed with an aortic aneurysm. And so I have to watch it. Like, I have a major health scare. And so my regiment is I could do about 200 minutes a week. So I do like 40 minutes five times a week, mm-hmm. and that consists of fast walking or biking. I've been toying with the idea of doing possibly a sprint triathlon is the shortest one you can do. I'm not allowed to run like over a couple of miles. So a sprint triathlon is like a quarter to a half mile swim, a 15 mile bike, and a 3.1 mile run. So I'm thinking about entering one in about a month. I've been toying around with a little bit of running, and of course I bike. So that's my next.
2: Is it a heart rate issue? Like you cannot get over a certain level? Like how do you know?
1: Yeah. It's a heart rate issue. And although I had my cardiologist told me he said, actually, like you'll hear people with aneurysms being told not to lift heavy weights, things like that, that could cause stress on an aneurysm, which is a flaw in the heart. He said, actually, though, that there's no data really to support that vigorous exercise is something that you have to stay away from. Mm-hmm. He said there's no medical data to support that. However, I had a different cardiologist tell me something different. So
2: man,
1: I'm just going to play it safe. You know me, like I want to get back and do stuff, but I'm trying to play it safe.
2: I can't imagine your doctor thinks a sprint triathlon would be in his care plan, but you know.
1: Well, I haven't actually run that plan by the doctor. That's just something I'm toying with in my mind because I'm crazy.
2: Jeez. Well, I mean, it's got to be tough for you, having been such a workout fanatic. What do you fill your time with? I mean, my gosh. I mean, no drinking. I don't know anybody does at night. And then, like, in that, I mean, what do you got? Hobbies and stuff?
1: I fill my time with caretaking my family.
2: Yeah.
1: My dad, now that my sister has passed, it's been a chore. Like you guys talk about vacations. I can't even take a vacation. I can't go. I just went to the Dells up here because it's only 90 minutes away and I could respond fast if dad had an issue, but I can't go farther away than that.
2: The where?
1: So Brenda goes on all these lavish trips and stuff, and I'm like Cayman Islands and stuff, and I'm here. But so I fill my time with fishing, caretaking, family, not a lot of TV. And I'm busy, man. Like mm-hmm. I was out last night fishing till midnight.
2: Wow. Yeah. Well, that'll do it. And you got your Brewers.
0: Yeah, the Brewers.
1: And I got the Brewers. Dad and I get together and watch the Brewers often.
2: Mm-hmm.
1: That's kind of our bonding. And it's good. Retirement is good when we haven't been through medical crises with Dad and my sister, which has been four times in this past year.
2: Wow. Tom Bold is here, ninth round of the Ville, ESPN 680, 105.7, as we roll along here with you. So, I mean, it's got to be fun being a Brewers fan. Can you imagine being a Red Sox fan for the last 2 weeks? I mean, they probably lost the second game
1: in
2: a doubleheader. Yeah.
1: So, it's funny, the Brewers opened up the year with a series against the White Sox, and they beat them, like, by 10 or 15 runs every game. And then at the end of the series, everybody was like, well, that was a White Sox, right? You can't take anything from that because the White Sox are horrible. Next time I see the word White Sox, it's in association with they're in first place, or they were in first place here a couple days ago.
0: They still are. Yeah.
1: I'm like, what? What? And then they played the Red Sox shortly after that, the Brewers did, and shellacked them, if I remember right. And then everybody was dismissing that because the Red Sox sucked. And then there they are on this so you can definitely got time in baseball to turn it around.
0: Are you saying the Reds are going to turn it around?
2: No one's saying that.
1: They got time.
2: Yeah.
0: They got time.
2: They've always got time.
1: There's the lesson right there. I mean, look at the Sox.
0: The Reds just won their first ever series against the Seattle Mariners in Seattle.
2: Well, how many times have they played?
0: That's
2: in
0: a good
2: Seattle?
0: Point. I don't know.
2: That seems a little tricked up.
1: Yeah. No. The Brewers are exactly doing the exact same thing. You know that you can't ever get into the Brewers because they choke every time, right? Like every single year they choke in the playoffs.
0: But you got the Miz, man. Y'all got like the superstars. Yeah, he's throwing it like 103 miles an hour.
1: Yeah. It's appointment television. Like, I called up my dad the other night. I'm like, listen, Miz is going up against Freddie Peralta, who was the Brewers stud last year. I said, we're going to get together and watch that. So I went and got us sandwiches, and we sat down and had a great time watching the game. And Peralta, another example of how the Brewers know when to pull the trigger and get rid of people. And it makes people mad that they don't pay the money and get rid of them, but pretty much every single time they did the right thing in getting rid of these guys.
2: All right. Well, John, what on the docket this weekend? Anything out of the ordinary?
1: The docket this weekend is my wife. As a matter of fact, the guests are starting to arrive. My wife got an Airbnb down on the lake for all of her high school friends, like a reunion, a four-day reunion, a wild reunion of all these chicks. And so I have time to myself. So I got the boat out there on the pier and went out till midnight last night, and I'm taking another guy fishing tonight, which I have not done in my embarrassing 14-foot boat with a 6-horsepower motor. This guy's been begging me to go fishing because he just went to Canada, and they didn't do very well. And the whole time up in Canada, he keeps pulling out his phone and showing him pictures of the fish I catch on my lake here. And he's like, you guys can't even beat this guy's walleye he catches on Lake Delavan. So I'm taking this Chicago cop friend of mine who I hang out with a bunch of cops now. I don't know what that says about me, but
0: well, I hope you don't disappoint him. You know, you've shown him all that. He's gonna call you a fraud if you can't pull out some big walleyes.
1: I'm feeling the pressure. You know, it's like when I was on Kentucky Field. The pressure was on. Like I got to get out there and I got to produce fish. Like the cameras are rolling this time. This guy's got expectations now. So I went out last night. That's why I went out till midnight. I was like scouting the territory, making sure I know the weed line and all the stuff I need to know tonight. So
0: hey,
1: this is my first test as John's guide service.
0: Let me ask you, I know you have grandkids. When do you take your grandkids fishing for the first time? I've taken Elle, but she doesn't have enough patience to really let the fish eat the worm on the hook, you know? So, like,
2: let the cake bake.
0: What tips do you have for me here?
1: Okay, I have – this is very, very important. The single most important thing about taking a kid fishing is the very first trip a kid takes fishing, they have to catch fish.
0: Yes.
1: Or they're out. They're out forever. You have to make sure it's a situation. So the age doesn't matter. The scenario matters. You have to make sure that whether it's bluegills or whatever, you have to have a situation where you know you can catch fish in a certain place at a certain spot with a certain method, and then take the kid.
2: Yeah.
1: Even if you have to help them a lot. Even if you have to help them a lot, you've got to put them, inject them into a situation where they're going to catch fish or they're out.
0: Because I've been really scared, John, of, like, going down there with an active hook. Like, do I go with an active hook?
2: What do you mean you go with an active hook?
0: Well, she just wants
1: what
0: to throw
1: an active hook?
0: Like a hook that actually is there and in place, because I'm worried that she's going to, like, fling it around and I'm going to end up with a hook in my skin.
2: Oh, it's not about her safety.
1: So
2: it's your safety.
0: Or
1: that
0: hers.
1: That brings up another issue. Starting at the age of, starting at any age, pretty much a kid wants to cast.
0: Yes,
1: so
0: they do.
1: When I take kids fishing for the first time, it's usually a bluegill-like scenario with bobbers, worms, something where you know you're going to catch fish, but the kid immediately wants to just start flinging lures.
0: That's right.
1: Which I love, by the way. That's just very cool. So you have to try to avoid that because you want them to catch fish first and foremost and then move into casting later. So, yeah.
0: Okay, I'll take your advice on that and see if we can get fish on the line.
2: Hey, why don't you send Mark a link if you got any more documentaries on capsizing?
0: No, please don't do that.
2: Boats, you know.
0: I'm gonna be good on those.
2: Yeah. I mean, if you
1: I'm
2: don't,
1: I'm telling
2: I'll
1: do you, that. you should watch it because you'll also just kind of, I don't know, it's kind of a disappointment as I already outlined because they weren't in that much peril unless, of course, they got trapped or something like the people who died did.
0: Right. You know? Those are the people that that died were the people who were trapped.
1: Right. Yeah. Correct. Correct. But the people who were like, they ran out of lifeboats. That's the other thing about it was very much like Titanic from the loading of the lifeboats to the misinformation to it's just, it could have been handled so much better. So, don't listen to what anybody tells you if there's any kind of a crisis. And it was truly survival of the fittest. Like, if you get into a lifeboat situation, you got to turn into a blitzing linebacker.
0: No, I know. Oh, absolutely.
2: Yeah. His moral compass is set to win.
0: My moral compass is set to get my family on a lifeboat safely and to hell with everybody else, I can tell you that.
1: Yeah. Who was the comedian I was seeing the other day? He was talking about how women always whine about the pay disparity between men and women. And he was like, that's because when the ship goes down, it's women and children first.
2: Yeah, Bill Burr. Yeah. For whatever reason, if we get in a ship, you get to, and I have to die.
0: And I have to die.
1: Yeah, that's why we get paid more.
2: That's so funny. Such a funny bit.
1: Yeah.
2: Oh, man. All right, John Ball. Well, enjoy it. We'll talk to you soon.
1: Have a great trip and win best legs there.
0: I don't think I'm going to win best legs.
2: You don't come back with the ZZ Top hot legs or whatever.
0: No kidding. Thank you, John.
1: All right, guys.
2: Or she's got legs, ZZ Top.
0: Yeah, she's got legs. She knows how to use them.
2: Yeah.
0: She's got legs. What's the second verse of that? She knows how to use them. She's got legs.
2: That's a good question. Great. Golly. That's a cue when a song suggestion comes up, because the moment's gone here.
0: Got legs. Lyrics.
2: I just know the ZZ Top spinning their guitars around with their beards.
0: Okay, she's got legs. She knows how to use them. Mm. She never begs. She knows how to choose them.
2: Yes.
0: She holding legs, wonder how to feel them. Would you get behind them if you could only find them?
2: It's a great tune. It's a great video. Yeah.
0: I didn't know this lyric.
2: Well, hang on.
0: Okay.
2: There you go.
0: Yep.
2: John Bowles got legs. Yeah.
0: She never begs. All right. Hear this first.
2: She's got a dime all the time.
0: Oh. She holding leg. What? Wonder how to feel them.
2: What?
0: Would you get behind them? If you could only find them.
2: Uh-huh.
0: Now, you got to hear verse 3. You got to hear verse 3. Keep playing.
2: We got to go through verse 3. I mean, that could be a while.
0: Well, no, you've already gone through verse 1 and 2.
2: Oh.
0: Verse 3 is, I want to...
3: Because in the 80s, nobody knew what the lyrics were.
0: Right. No, you got to hear this.
2: Yeah.
0: Oh, go back. Hit backward. You got to go back. Go back. All right.
2: You keep on the chorus or the verse? What?
0: She's got hair. Down to her fanny.
2: 10 cent.
0: She got a jet set. Try and undo her panties.
3: Nobody knew what anybody was saying.
0: Every time she's dancing, she knows what to do.
2: Yeah. Everybody wants her seat.
0: Yeah.
2: See if she can use it.
0: That's it.
2: She's so fine.
0: You got this.
2: She's all mine. Yeah.
0: Yep.
2: Girl, you better run.
0: Girl, you got it right.
2: Oh, okay. I'm telling you, nobody. We could do this every week. I swear. Songs from the 80s. What do you think they're saying?
0: Right. You can't play the next one because there's a curse word in it.
2: Oh, there is.
0: Yeah.
2: I would not have known there was a curse word in a ZZ Top song.
0: It's S.
4: The FCC would.
2: Wow.
0: Yeah. But
2: if you're in Spanish, Nick would sense it.
0: The line there that I never knew. She's got hair down to her fanny. She kind of jet set. Trying to undo her panties.
2: I did not know.
0: There's no way I knew that was a verse.
2: If you just said
0: song.
2: That was in that song, I was like, no, you got the wrong song.
0: No, but those are the lyrics.
2: It's the 80s. No one knew what anyone was singing.
0: That played.
2: September, you don't know a lyric until you look it up.
0: No, that played in every car in the 80s. And every kid. If you always mumbled, I'm trying to undo her panties. Mom, why are we listening to this?
2: You don't even hear it. All we got is she's got legs. She knows how to use them.
0: That's a good one. That's a good one.
2: That is a good one for that category. All right. We'll continue along here. 267-9680. Our number to get in, UPS Jobs. Text line 437-9680. Here as we roll along with you. And, we had John Bull there. A little behind. So.
0: Yep. I was at Abtech Electric yesterday.
2: Oh, you were? We're going there soon, right?
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1: And we're back at it here, 93.9 The Ville. I gave Andy, in addition to the wall of shame back there, handed him my TBT credential. So he has that now, Creighton, to put up on the wall of shame.
2: You're not keeping that in your stack of memorabilia?
1: No. And then Zachy C was back there cutting up sound. I said, oh, send me the end call. And Creighton doesn't want to play it.
2: When Taylor Mathis came in and said, you know, it's a bunch of incels on the internet, she was referring to people like Zachy C.
1: Well, yeah, I mean, it's an addition, you know.
3: I've been meaning to bring my Corey Alexander basketball card in for Andy's Wall of Shame. I've been meaning to bring that in for Andy. Lee, Redcoat Lee, yeah. He's one of the security guys down there on the underneath that kind of protects Louisville basketball's locker room. Lee, his son found a Corey Alexander basketball card, and Lee brought it in to me.
1: I don't want to see him.
3: But I feel like it needs to go in there.
1: Yeah. He just gives me a visceral reaction.
3: Yeah, me too.
1: But here was, you know, the game was ending. I mean,
4: with it on the drive, pulls up to win the ball game. He does.
5: Another heartbreaking defeat to La Familia from the Bell.
4: And Archie Goodwin scores 22 points in this one and comes up with the game-winning shot. It was a game that started out with the Ville looking great in the first quarter. They had a 21-13 lead. Still had the lead at halftime by five. In the second half, it was La Familia with 30 points and the Ville with 22.
5: Kentucky plugged in the fresh legs of Archie Goodwin, and that's what they needed tonight. They'll move on to face the winner of Syracuse Seton Hall.
1: I mean, it's pretty – Creighton, that was a tough rally for him to – mutter out something with some substance.
2: I was so those were the longest 40 seconds. I was like, get these headsets off my head. Get me out of here. Get me back to Plainview. I need to be at Brownies. And I'm like,
1: now, Nick Valvano said he was stress eating over this one.
3: Really?
1: That he had. You want to.
3: Please explain. Yeah, I want to hear.
1: The stress. I saw Nick
3: eating
1: back there.
2: That's good rummage.
1: That's rummage in there.
2: I'm
1: seeing as a reflection. Is he in there?
2: He just was stuck in
1: I mean, I can't see.
3: That we added a new chapter.
1: First, I thought it was Andy, and then I'm like, wait, no.
2: No, you deserve that. You can call him anything you want. Like Kenny Payne right there.
1: I can't tell whether Creighton, when he criticizes Rummage, is having fun. You go a little too hard to Rummage on
3: fired.
1: That. You know?
3: I mean, he wants Rummage fired.
1: It's like I'm joking. I'm like, it doesn't sound like you're joking.
3: He's like, it's his fault.
1: Yeah.
2: I just gave him a big hug when he walked in.
1: Yeah. But I don't know. I feel like you're a double agent.
3: That's an addition to Sad Deer.
1: Rummage, come on in here. I mean, we got him right there. That guy was on the damn coaching staff last night. I mean, hell, you know, we got to wheel him in here. I mean, this was the deal.
3: Nick said he was
1: stressing and he ate, like, went to Burger King and it went.
3: Really?
1: Had like a wrap, a burger, and something else.
3: Fasting to stress eating Burger King.
1: Stress eating Burger King over a TBT
3: so
1: game.
3: So much for the fast. Yeah. The fast is dead now.
2: Mark, you have a mirror. Quit.
1: Yeah.
3: What are you talking about? I know I have a mirror, but he goes from fasting and telling everybody about his fast to going to stress eating Burger King. How you doing, Coach Rummage?
1: How you doing?
3: You doing okay, man?
6: Yeah, you know.
1: Did you sleep?
6: Yeah, no, not really. Yeah. It's a tough one. I don't know. Never like to lose.
1: Yeah.
6: Especially
3: Well, your team was playing really well there in the first quarter.
6: We were
3: looking good.
6: We were.
3: I was feeling good.
1: Yeah.
6: Yeah. Maybe the wrong guys taking a couple shots.
3: Right.
1: Yeah. But you guys made it clear you weren't going to play.
6: Yes. Yeah. I mean, that was, you know, we had two subs. I mean, you know, but.
1: And so what Malik or David was sick?
6: Yeah. David was really, really sick.

0: Yeah.
1: Like, really?
2: Really sick. Yeah. It was like emergency room.
1: Really?
2: Yeah. I mean, he's going to live, but
1: did
2: it was
1: he eat
2: like,
1: the lettuce?
2: I don't know, but it was something pretty close to that.
0: Yeah. So, did you guys find that out?
2: Yesterday
0: morning. Yeah. Oh, that's a kick in the gut, because I thought he was so good. Like, when we were driving up, I was like, man, that's a big.
2: We knew
0: big
2: about miss. Malik the day before.
0: Yeah.
2: So when I was on here yesterday, I knew Malik
0: you
2: wasn't
0: seemed like
2: play.
0: You indicated you knew.
2: Yeah. He wasn't going to play. He had a thing just with his family. He had to go.
1: Yeah.
2: But, so anyways, I mean, and then David, like I said, that was just kind of the day of type thing. It was like, oh, you know, we got to shoot around. It was like, hey, David's got an appointment. And we think, oh, okay, David's got an appointment. No big deal. But then we found out it was a pretty big deal. So,
1: yeah.
2: But no, hey. I mean, honestly, David, that was not, I don't want it to come off wrong. Like, nobody like quit.
0: He didn't quit on the team.
2: No. I mean,
1: no, he seemed really into it when he was available.
0: I mean, you wouldn't
1: play
0: two games and then quit for
2: game three. They both had really legitimate reasons. So, I mean, that stunk. It was just bad luck. But,
1: ran out of gas there, right?
0: Everybody
1: like
0: ran out of gas.
2: Yeah, I think they were running
0: they
2: out of
0: were
2: gas.
0: They were out of gas, absolutely.
2: I don't even think that was the case. I just think like some. I mean, our shots just
1: didn't
2: go
1: fall,
2: in.
1: Nope.
2: We wanted you can try to get them to go downhill a little more because I thought we were good getting to the rim. I didn't think Kentucky could really guard us. I mean,
1: and maybe settling for those threes because that was a big advantage might have been the difference.
2: Yeah, I do think it was the difference. I mean, because when you look statistically, I mean, we really won the game.
1: Yeah. If you had gone inside, I think you would have won it. I do think you would have won it had you gone inside. Jalen Johnson got a lot of really nice second chances. When he got the second chances, the ball didn't go in the hole.
2: Right,
1: you know?
2: Right.
1: And so, you're getting those what I call like final four rebounds.
2: Sure.
1: You know, like those big time second chances. But you got to capitalize on those.
2: I know.
1: And it just didn't happen.
2: And you just don't. I mean, you know, it's like when Satterfield was here, we'd be like, man, we outrushed everybody. It's like, well, yeah, we didn't get in the end zone. So it doesn't, you know.
1: Times
2: so,
1: did that happen under Satterfield where we outgained our opponent by like 100
2: right.
1: And
2: so,
1: lost?
0: The Hal Mummy era. It was one of the greatest lines ever uttered on a radio broadcast from the home announcing team. You know, this is Mummy's like second year. Dusty Bonner's there. Tom Leach is recapping the game. And they're playing. They had Dusty Bonner this. And they had this many yards. And they couldn't get, and he was going on the stats. And they got a Jeff Van Note and a hard boot guy to play value. He goes, stats are for losers. It's pretty good.
2: It's the facts, though. Yeah, I mean, look, you're typically the guys that are in here going, well, you know, the stat sheet says, and we lost. So the stat sheet can say whatever it wants.
0: It was just, you guys couldn't have played a fourth game of the series. I mean, the way those guys were just limping around out there.
2: Well, it's Sunday. Unfortunately, now, don't get me wrong, I would have taken it.
0: I would have taken getting beat Sunday. Yeah.
2: We already knew ahead of time Malik was done.
0: Mm-hmm.
2: Trez couldn't play Sunday.
1: Oh, because of the big three.
2: Yeah, he couldn't play Sunday. So
0: shouldn't the TBT understand when the big three plays?
2: I don't. We were kind of already asking that question. Like, is there a way to move this?
1: Fox decision? Like, hey,
2: and maybe it was
1: this window for Fox. This is when you're going to play.
2: But there wasn't a scenario he was going to be able to do
0: both.
2: And he's contractually obligated to play in the big three,
0: which is really amazing. Yeah. He didn't come out last night, did he? If he did, it was for every time I thought
2: he was out,
0: he was just standing by
2: just
0: the
2: standing,
0: bench.
2: Yeah, he would come by. He would just and look, he was great. I mean, he was great last night.
0: Man.
2: I mean, he was talking. I mean, he keeps. That's what I say. For as crazy as he comes off, he's really good in the locker room.
1: Yeah,
2: like he is.
1: He talks very fast.
2: He's the first one to. He's the first one to say, you know, hey, that's on me. Okay, we need to do this. You know, he's fantastic. Yeah, so, but yes, he talks very fast.
1: He's a very fast talker.
2: But
0: well,
2: I'm not going to, in the middle of the game, go, what?
0: Well, when he got taken down on the other end, I was worried for a moment he might.
2: Hey, he did
0: explode.
2: He did a good job there.
0: He kept his head.
2: Said, "Look, I'm probably going to get an intentional foul." Of course, I mean it took a neck wrangling to get a whistle, but so be it.
1: It was a rough game. I mean, they were like not going to call a whole lot, and that's
2: no,
1: rough
2: no,
1: that,
2: too. They,
1: I mean,
2: they,
1: there was a lot of contact that I wasn't accustomed to watching a basketball game.
0: Yeah, Mike Lindsay had an interesting question for me. He goes, "Who's the real Will Stein? Is it Willie Cauley?"

0: five great performances for the TBT. They've mm-hmm. made money off of it. You guys haven't made any.
1: I know.
0: And this is the product. I at some point look at this series and go, why don't we just keep the money here?
1: I think there's some conversation.
0: Yeah.
1: I know because so to my knowledge,
0: mm-hmm.
1: I'll give Ross credit because yeah. I think when he took it and all that stuff, I think we all to an extent were like, we'll see. You know, they're starting next week, and they're going to start working it as far as the financials,
0: yeah.
1: getting ahead of it, talking roster, talking. Getting in talks
0: when you
1: with
0: get to
1: people.
0: A certain point, like a TV rating ought to equal X amount of dollars or
1: yeah.
0: something. Or this is one of those where, unlike the SEC always threatening, you could take your ball and take it back to Kentucky, and you have just alums.
2: Yep.
1: Yep.
0: Even though I like the other guys, it's cool to get them, or maybe one. Maybe you get one on each roster or something like that. And doing it that way because that's the product.
1: So funny story, right after the game, the Kentucky guys are – running over their crowd, L's down, and then all that stuff. So James Bell gets in line, and McNeil's in line, and he looks over and he goes, "The hell are they doing?" Like, yeah,
0: the L's down.
1: And the funny thing was, it reminded me because it's like Bell and these guys are like,
0: "They don't know
1: what is this." Like, it's over. You know, like, what? Why are y'all not over here? You know, like it kind of reminded you, like, these non-alums.
0: Especially because
1: those guys aren't even from here.
0: Not even from Kentucky.
1: Like,
0: right,
1: Alex Matthews played Kneetown. He knows he grew up a Louisville fan.
2: A backstory.
1: Yeah, I mean, Carson Williams played in, what, Owen County or whatever. Like, he knows.
0: I don't know where he's from, but.
1: No idea.
0: Yeah.
3: Hey, Maryland to Marquette.
1: Okay. Maryland to Marquette, which he was out of bounds. They didn't call that. And,
0: is that the one you all went crazy on?
2: He was out of bounds.
1: Yeah, and then he walked over. He walked over, and you could see it. He says, "Hey," he goes, "Coach, you're right. It was out on me." I said, "Well, tell them."
2: Tell them that.
1: Yeah.
0: Did you see Kelly Kraft hug the ref?
1: I did. That was fantastic.
2: What'd you think about that? You know, it's nice when you're on hugging terms with a referee.
1: It fit.
0: Yeah.
1: What we were seeing. It fit with Jalen Johnson being pushed with two hands straight out of bounds.
2: And then it was like, out on Jalen.
1: Yeah.
2: It was like, okay.
1: All right.
0: I mean, I get they're not going to call some things, but.
1: You
0: got to let the dribbler dribble. I mean, the dribblers can't dribble.
1: No. It's a hand fight.
0: It's a hand fight the whole time. And, you know, the guys figured out, and that's how they play, but it's like, I don't think that's – I mean, you don't want to get too ticky-tack.
2: No,
0: there's got to be something where – I mean, just to dribble, you're basically punching the other guy.
1: Yeah.
0: Both sides. I'm not –
1: I mean, it's a full hand fight.
2: I think we're all acknowledging that it was a rough basketball game all the way around.
0: Yeah.
2: Like, in terms of how they were allowed to play and what they let go, I was like, wow, okay.
0: It made the Big East blush.
2: It made the Big East 2012 and 2011.
1: It was a war, man.
0: It's like, God. Late. But
3: launching softballs for Steve here.
1: Yeah, right. Right.
3: It's the only holdover from last year's staff, and you're now on a three or four game losing streak.
1: There was four holdovers.
3: Right, but
1: No, you said I was the only one that was four.
3: Yeah, but you're the only prominent member. And then for us is putting together, you know, starting to put together a team for next year, how do you sell yourself to come back to the staff for next season?
0: For that big salary.
1: Yeah, for that massive salary that I got for this.
3: Fans are asked to pay for the tickets and come support.
1: Yeah.
3: Why should they keep paying for the tickets and coming and supporting if, you know?
1: Well, that's a good point. I mean, Pat Kelsey lost in the first round last year and the second round the year before. Why are you going back to that?
3: We're fired up. Power of the unit.
1: All right. There we go. That's your answer. We're going to fire them up, man. We're going to power of the unit. Yeah.
2: What's your take on Vince, the big dog, Mero, wearing blue?
3: In Freedom Hall.
1: Yeah. So
2: And in Memorial.
1: I walked over to Big Dog yesterday and said, "What's up, coach?" And he was like, and it was a little odd. And so he says, "Man, they're really booing the heck out of me." And I'm like,
0: "So you're wearing blue."
1: Well, no, but I mean, I think he was talking about their crowd,
3: he wasn't wearing blue last night.
1: He
3: was wearing green.
1: He was wearing green last night.
0: He was wearing blue.
1: No,
0: it looked like blue.
3: That's what we were getting the text, but.

0: it was in the light.
1: No, he had a full green shirt on.
0: It was the picture.
2: That's what I'm saying. Blue. I've been believing for 48 hours. Blue.
1: No.
0: He wore blue at Freedom Hall.
1: Now Freedom Hall,
0: he did wear blue at Freedom Hall.
1: I kept hearing that, and I was like, I don't think he was in green last night. I mean, it still wasn't red.
0: It wasn't red or black.
1: It
0: was the lighting, because they kept turning the lights down. That picture that was taken,
2: so it changed the color. Yeah. But he did wear blue to Freedom Hall?
1: No, he did. He was in navy blue at Freedom Hall, but I shook his hand. He was full green. It was green as could be.
0: Did he seem happy to be in Lexington?
1: A little too
2: happy.
1: A little too spunky.
2: A little too spunky.
0: Yeah.
2: But, turn our attention to football now.
1: I know.
2: 45 days to kickoff. You got a 45 you like? All-time 45.
1: 45 all-time. Oh, that's a tough one.
2: Hit you with a Blanton Creaky.
0: You say John Wallace.
2: You're going to hit you with a John Wallace.
1: John Wallace. Yeah. That might be it.
0: Kickers.
2: Dwayne Martin was 45. Remember our fullback tight end?
0: Oh, McCauley.
2: Adam McCauley.
1: Oh, Adam McCauley.
2: I had business class with Adam McCauley, and when in 2004, Merriweather, Adam McCauley, he got rocked in what today would be targeting and an immediate ejection, but they used it as promotional material. Adam always called Merriweather fairy weather because he's like, that really wasn't that big of a hit.
0: Was that McCauley or Kuhn that took that
1: hit? Great.
2: No, it was McCauley.
0: Was it?
2: It was McCauley that took it. I'll hit you with a, John Wallace. And Chip Mattingly, great long snapper, Chip Mattingly. There you
1: Adam McCauley was the tight end. I took my official visit to Louisville, and he was the starting tight end. I went to the South Florida game here at Louisville.
3: One was that?
1: Yeah, that was
2: 2004?
1: Yeah.
2: Yeah. Mm-hmm. I could understand why you thought
0: really
2: you could maybe go in and play.
0: You sure that about that, year, Steve? Tight end.
1: What's that?
0: We didn't play South Florida in 2004.
1: Maybe it was 2005 then.
2: 2005?
1: Yeah, no, it was 2005. I graduated in 2005.
2: 2005.
1: But the
0: we
1: year,
0: were in Tampa.
2: That's
1: the
2: where we
1: year
2: in Tampa.
1: Would have been 2004.
2: You sure it was South Florida?
1: Yeah, it was here.
2: You sure we didn't play South Florida in 2004? Hang on.
3: Right, Creighton is now. Look, he's not in the right mental frame of mind.
1: Look
3: anyway.
1: At the 2004-2005 season.
3: Yeah.
2: I am.
3: Okay.
2: I can't remember all of our opponents.
3: I mean, Creighton seems like act like he knew the schedule right offhand.
1: I almost would trust Creighton more than myself.
2: No, we did. We played South Florida October 22nd.
3: Another false allegation.
2: 2004.
3: He's just challenging the credibility.
2: Full house, 42,000 at the time was our maximum.
0: We won 41-8, didn't we?
2: We won 41-9. 41-9.
0: I forgot about that, yeah.
3: So you want to apologize now? I mean, keep false accusations here.
0: It's hard to look at.
2: That was the week after we had lost to Miami, by the way.
1: And Adam McCauley was the tight end there. Yeah. No, it was very easy to walk into that room and with Scott Kuhn and Gary Barnage and Adam McCauley.
3: And go, wow.
1: At the time, you got to remember, Breno got moved over to
2: the
1: tight end.
2: Yeah, Breno was a tight end at that.
1: So it was, what are we doing?
2: He
1: what am I
2: from
1: doing
2: defensive
1: here?
2: End to tight end.
3: That guy can catch the ball.
1: I know. It was insane. They were like, I tell people the story. They all walked into, they do the flea market at the Fair and Expo Center. Used to do the huge flea market thing. We're there, and they all walked in. And in my mind, it's like a, I don't know, what do they call it, a Mandela effect or whatever.
2: Mandela effect. I don't know what that means.
1: What's the one where it's like it didn't happen the way?
2: Oh.
3: I don't know.
2: I don't know.
1: Like you remember it one way, but it didn't happen
2: but
1: that way.
2: But it really didn't happen.
1: Okay. It really happened another way. But
3: Mandela effect is a phenomenon where large groups of people collectively misremember the exact same historical event.
2: Huh.
3: Pop culture detail or fact coined in 2009 by paranormal researcher Fiona Broom. It originated from the widespread vivid false memory that South African leader Nelson Mandela died in prison in the 1980s.
2: And he didn't.
3: Psychologists attribute these shared false memories to how the human brain naturally processes information. They point to factors like memory fallibility, the tendency to fill in gaps with expectations, and the rapid spread of misinformation across the internet because so many people consume or hear the same incorrect information repeatedly, such as misquotes or slightly altered logos. It eventually feels like a genuine original memory. In contrast, some fringe or speculative theories suggest the phenomenon is a symptom of alternate realities, quantum physics, or living in a simulation where past events actually did change.
2: But, okay.
1: Yeah.
3: For example, Darth Vader never says, Luke, I am your father.
1: Yes, that's one of the biggest ones.
3: Yeah, that's it. Luke, he never says that. He just says, no, I am your father.
2: Ah.
1: It's,
3: but so many people would say Luke,
2: I am.
1: Oh, yeah, yeah, yeah. Imagine telling a Star Wars buff that he never says, Luke, I am your father. That
3: right.
1: You're insane.
3: Well, here's one. Fruit of the Loom, the clothing brand's logo is frequently remembered as having a cornucopia behind the fruit, but it actually never, but actually only ever featured a cluster of fruit. There was no cornucopia.
2: Never a cornucopia. Hmm. So you're in a flea market, and what happens?
1: They were giants.
2: You thought they were giants.
1: No, they were.
2: They were giants.
1: They were. There were three giants walked in, and it was them. They were 9 foot tall apiece.
2: They were huge.
3: I'm more interested now these four of the Mandela effect. I mean, yeah. that's a.
1: I know. I mean, it's wild when you get into looking some of it up, and some of them you're like, I don't know. I didn't remember
3: what's
1: it that
3: the
1: way.
3: Peanut butter's name that starts with a J?
0: Jif.
2: Jif?
3: Not Jiffy.
2: Obviously, Jif.
3: It's Jif. You're right. That's one. How do you spell?
1: I would have thought Jiffy.
3: Looney Tunes in the when they bring him up there on
2: L-O-O.
3: How is the tune? How is the tune spelled?
2: It's spelled with a U.
0: T O O N E S.
3: It is with a U, but so many people think it's with two O's.
2: Yeah, Looney's with two O's, but Looney has two O's.
3: What were the? How would you think he would spell the Bernstein Bears?
1: Oh my God!
2: The Bernstein.
3: The Bernstein part.
2: With an E.
3: Well, okay. No, is it where? And a B, I'm guessing.
1: With a B?
2: Yeah. B-E-R-N?
3: Okay, let me ask you this. Was, yeah, B-E-R-E-N Stein, B-E-R-E-N-S-T-E-I-N, or is it B-E-R-E-N-S-T-A-I-N?
2: I would have said E-I-N.
1: The first one, yeah. That's what
3: no,
1: I would have
3: no,
1: said.
3: But it was it's the second one.
1: That's crazy.
3: It's the Berenstain Bears, basically.
1: Because I feel like I'm looking at a book and I'm seeing Stein. Yeah, I know. Yeah.
2: Oh, that's wild.
3: What about Febreze?
2: F-E-B-R-E-E-Z-E.
3: That's what
1: I would have said.
0: F-E-B-R-E-Z-E.
2: F-E-B-R.
3: One E or two on when they come around to the second B.
2: One.
1: Ooh.
3: Well, most people think it's two, and it's one.
2: It is just one.
3: What about Oscar Mayer? How do you spell Mayer?
2: M-E-Y-E-R.
3: It is one of the most confounding of all the A in Oscar Mayer. It's Oscar Mayer.
2: Mayer.
1: M-A-Y.
3: So
1: Durant.
3: So Durant is a second name. Okay. It's M-A-Y-E.
1: Wow.
3: Yeah. Skechers. I saw the logo last night.
1: Skechers.
3: Does it have a T in it?
0: No.
3: No, it doesn't.
2: So Oscar Mayer. Yeah.
3: Well,
0: you have to spell bologna because of B-O-L-O-G in there.
2: Huh. So what was the question you just asked? It was Skechers?
3: Yeah. Yeah, how do you spell Skechers?
2: S-K-E-C-H-E-R-S?
3: Yeah, but there's everybody spells it with a T.
1: Like Skechers.
3: Skechers.
2: Oh, yeah. Okay. Yeah. Sketch. Gotcha.
1: Yeah, there's just so many.
3: Yeah, the hyphen in Kit Kat that doesn't exist.
2: There's no hyphen in Kit Kat?
3: Yeah. Cheez-It or Cheez-Its?
1: Ooh.
2: Cheez-It.
1: Cheez-Its.
2: But plural would be Cheez-Its.
3: No, but it's the box. When you look at the box.
2: Cheez-It. It. Just I-T. Okay.
3: It's people like a lot of people have a Z in there for whatever.
2: Well, we put Kroger's on the end of it too, and it's not Kroger.
1: Yeah, that's
2: just Kroger. Yeah.
3: Double stuff Oreos. How do you spell stuff?
2: S-T-U-F-F-E-D.
3: No. You want to take a guess?
1: Stuff. The double stuff.
3: Yeah, the stuff. How do you spell the double stuff?
1: S-T-U-F.
3: It is just one F.
1: Okay.
3: Everybody
1: yes.
3: Spells it with two.
1: Yes.
3: Yeah,
1: we had those. Yeah. We have those in the house.
2: I thought they
1: quite
2: had F E D on the end. I thought it'd be like a F E D on there.
3: How do you spell the Flintstones?
1: Oh.
2: F-L-I-N-T-S-T-O-N-E-S.
3: That's
1: what I would say.
3: So how do you spell it again?
2: F-L-I-N-T-S-T-O-N-E-S.
3: Yeah, a lot of people still think it doesn't have that first T. This is the Flintstones. F-L-I-N-T. But
1: okay.
2: Flintstones. Flintstones. Yeah. No, Flintstones.
3: So what was Tom Hanks' favorite or his quote about life being like what?
2: A box of chocolates.
1: Box of chocolates.
2: You never know what you're gonna get.
3: How does he say it, though?
2: Life is like a box of chocolates. You never know what you're going to get.
3: If you listen closely, he says life was like a box of chocolates.
0: Sounds like a Louisville fan.
1: How about that?
2: Does he say that? I wonder if he says that differently throughout the film because he says it when he's a kid. He says it when he's, you know what I mean?
1: Yeah.
2: I wonder if he changes it.
3: Let's see. We don't know what's scarier. The fact that we remember Hannibal Lecter. How did he greet Clarice?
2: Hello, Clarice.
1: Yeah,
3: what everybody thinks.
2: What does he say?
3: Or the reality when he said, good morning. Let's see. What we don't know is scary. The fact that we remember Hannibal Lecter saying, "Hello, Clarice," or the reality that all he said was, "Good morning." He never said, "Hello, Clarice."
1: Wow. That would be, that would be surprising. I would have to see that. Yeah, I don't know about that one.
3: Uh-huh.
1: Right, because, I mean, that's a...
3: Did Sinbad ever
2: never
3: play a G?
2: He never says the exact phrase, "Hello, Clarice."
3: Wow. I know, but in our mind, we have.
1: Wow, yeah. Like, I can hear him say it.
3: I can, too.
1: Yeah, like there's...
2: Weird.
3: Sinbad never played a genie. How about that?
2: He didn't.
3: Several people can attest they distinctly remember seeing the comedian in the movie Shazam.
1: Yeah, Shazam, right?
3: Many argue they're confusing this memory with the movie Kazam, starring Shaquille O'Neal as a genie.
0: Was that Shaq?
2: Right. Yeah. What
3: is his name? Smokey Bear?
2: Smokey the Bear.
3: It's Smokey the Bear. Yeah, man. I don't know. That's interesting.
1: It's wild, like, man.
3: Yeah.
0: Weird, finicky things, though.
3: Yeah.
2: I think people do that because there's a cartoon called Sinbad, Legend of the Seven Seas, and it kind of looks like a genie, but it's
3: okay.
2: I think that maybe
3: rummage out to get this one. The 40th on this list is location of the Disney World castle. If you've ever been to Magic Kingdom, do you recall where the castle was located?
2: Or is located?
3: Let's see. But it doesn't tell me which is which. It says...
0: It's on Main Street.
3: It began... The people clearly remember it being the entrance to the park.
2: No.
3: But it's not.
1: No, it's not. Yeah, yeah, yeah, it's
2: you
1: down
2: got Main Street.
1: Main Street,
2: yeah, Main Street USA, yeah. And then there's
3: But Luke, I Am Your Father is
1: probably... That one's tough.
3: Yeah.
1: So,
3: and Hello, Clarice is...
1: That one's tough, too.
2: That one feels like I'm going to have to rewatch the movie now.
1: So Maven and I did a whole – we were trying to think of, like, Louisville sports Mandela effects because, I was like
2: – Wakey Leaks is a good one.
1: Well, I'm –
2: like, everybody thinks that we had their – everybody thinks we had their playbook when they had our playbook. Yeah.
1: Yes.
2: I mean, that's what happened. Like Struble swears by it. I'm like, no. Again, you're wrong. Yep. And a big part of that is because we just didn't – we didn't get the right messaging out. We had some weird PR firm issue stuff, and everybody was like, what is this? So we contributed to it a little bit there.
3: Sure. Here's the Clarice scene. Let me pull this up here.
2: Yeah. Let's hear that. Can. Okay. Here he goes. He's walking.
3: So,
2: she's walking up.
1: He does say it. Yes.
2: That's not fake.
1: I'm like, I know I've heard that.
2: Thank you.
3: Hang on.
2: Is it somebody else that says it?
1: The Mandela.
4: Hello, Clarice. Dr. Lecter, my name is Clarice Starling. May I speak with you?
5: You're one of Jack Croft.
3: She says that's
1: clear as day.
2: Yeah.
3: What the hell?
2: So people
3: Now this is labeled original scene. So I don't know, but yes, she's... That's...
2: There we go.
3: Okay.
1: Yeah. So, yeah. The Mandela got Mandela.
2: Mandela got Mandela. People thinking
3: that
2: he doesn't say hello.
3: So much
2: for
3: TBT. I like that. Was a good rabbit hole.
1: How about that? I know. Yeah, we get to move on quickly. Yeah. Look.
3: All right.
1: 45 days.
3: Well,
1: go to Nashville.
2: Well, good luck coaching Mail.
3: Yep.
1: Hey, good luck Monday, man. Yeah. Excited.
3: All right, well, we'll be back in a moment. There's enough Mandela effects. He does say Clarice.
2: What's wrong about that?
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24: Goodwin with it on the drive, pulls up to win the ball game. He does.
25: Another heartbreaking defeat to La Familia from the Ville.
24: Well, Archie Goodwin.
2: There we go. That was it. That was it. Do you have any of the more of the front end of that? Does it have any? Because I'm trying to remember what was they had. It was an inbounds play or was it in transition?
0: I think it was in transition.
2: Okay. Yeah.
26: Sorry, guys. Sorry, y'all had to go down there and spend your time in Lexington and see historic Memorial Coliseum and see a loss.
2: Yeah. You know.
0: Shout out to the Louisville fans that made the trip though yesterday.
2: Yeah, they're
0: good
2: they're,
0: representation.
2: Yeah. Yeah, that was. I mean, it was just weird. Like, you fired up on Monday.
26: Mm-hmm.
2: You're going there, and it's like,
1: We're 5 minutes before tip, and there's really hardly anyone there.
26: There's no excitement
1: on their side. And then it got better because the pretty much the lower

0: bowl was full. Right. Not even bowl. His lower section was full. And then they're just so old down the court.
1: They are.
0: And it was just kind of sad. It was like old Yeller. You know, somebody's got to be put down here, you know, and Archie Goodwin had the legs. I didn't notice how long ago he played there. He played there. He was on the team that lost to Robert Morris when Louisville in 2013 when Louisville won it.
1: I had to ask Andy yesterday, when the hell did he play? And he goes, he was on that Nerland Soel team. I do not remember.
2: Yeah. It wasn't a very well-liked team at all, but he was a good player on that team, and he could still play. You know, I mean, you saw it yesterday. Fresh legs made all the difference. Archie Goodwin's their savior.
0: Mm-hmm.
2: So
0: and he was, and he was rusty in the first half, but boy, when everybody was just beaten up and battered that second half, it was like, well, he looks just fine because he's just coming in fresh out of the bullpen.
1: When Montrez had that three to win it Saturday, if that would have gone in, we would have closed out at Freedom Hall.
0: Yeah, and not. But like Rummage said, though, I mean, without Montrez, that team is not beating anyone.
2: Mm-mm.
0: And he wasn't going to be able to be there on
2: Wednesday.
0: On Sunday, yeah.
2: Or Sunday, sorry.
0: Yeah, because that's when the big three plays.
2: So by the time I get back, there'll probably be some significant news on the College Sports Act. Like something will have happened or something will not
0: Because you're back when? August
2: 5th will be my first show back. Whether or not I'm in the studio or not.
0: There's no chance you're awake for that show. I'm going to plan on you not being there.
2: We get back on the 4th in the evening.
0: Mm-hmm.
2: And my plan will be to be, you know, on that show on the 5th. But
0: that's your plan. You got a lot of plans for the next 2 weeks.
2: I mean, we'll see how things go, you know, obviously. But Tony Petitti and Jim Phillips are on the Hill, according to Ross Dellinger. And there's a lot of discussion about this, $25 million retention thing. That seems to be the thing that might get this done, is $25 million retention pool plus the 21-ish million. But with really hard, like one of the things that
0: What's the biggest thing the SEC wants? Do we know what the biggest thing that they want is? I mean, I don't quite understand all of their objections.
2: So some of their objections come down to them not being able to poach other Power Four members. They want to be able to do that if they want to. But I think they're okay.
0: I don't think they'll die on that hill.
2: Right.
0: You know, like they've got, they're good. I love how it's all, everybody's making room for Notre Dame. I mean, this, what is it? The maximum can be is 19 or 17 or 19, whatever.
2: 19.
0: Yeah.
2: So that everybody could add Notre Dame.
0: Yeah.
2: They do not want the Lane Kiffin rule, you know, at all. The ability to, you know, the coaches says that's a big fight.
0: Yeah. Cause the calendar doesn't. It's not the same as the NFL. The NFL calendar is different. Free agency starts after the season of the NFL. It starts right away in college.
2: And I think to get some of their other objections done, I think that's why the $25 million retention deal is there. Because they don't want hard restrictions on player compensation and it go down basically half of what it is now, what the market is now. So they want to continue to operate the way that they have been. The Big Ten and the SEC want to do that. And I think that's why Phillips is there, and I think that's why you know, you've got the Big Ten or the Big 12 and the other group of five sort of saying, okay, if we give you this, we want these things. And so it's a big fight to get those things done. Tommy Tuberville is out there trying to get his bill kind of reignited. I don't think that's a real conversation.
0: I don't think Tommy Tuberville is going to save college
2: sports. No, but he's against this as it is right now. I do think that if Sankey got on board, you could get the Tubervilles
0: but
2: of
0: what,
2: the world
0: what is
2: there.
0: It that,
2: Tuberville, whatever.
0: I just don't know what is the, like, if you had to rank there. He's got 10. I don't know. Have we ever seen his list of 10?
2: The seven of those things are just in how the whole thing is organized. So they took issue with, like, various wordings and everything. The second thing was the blocking of the Super League. Like, they did not like that language that said you cannot get another Power Four team without having to sit out for 5 years, you know, play as an independent. And so they didn't like that. And he goes, and I don't even know why it's in there. And it's like, well, yeah, you do. It's because
0: you guys did all this. Yeah, so why we're here.
2: Yeah, don't act like you don't
0: know.
2: Like, and that's the thing that when I talk about disingenuous Sankey, which is a constant here, you can't trust him. Like that when he asked the question, I don't even know why it's in here. At all.
0: You know exactly.
2: Well, you know why? It's because of you and Petitti. You and really you.
0: Mm-hmm.
2: Because you started this whole thing on the second round. And conference realignment's been around for a long time. But we had an era of stability We were going to have a 12-team playoff a year earlier than we thought. And then he pulled that mess with Texas and Oklahoma, and then we got stuck with another year of the 14 playoff, and then the Pac-12 evaporated in before our eyes. So, I mean, that really happened. So that's why it's there, Sankey. And so disingenuous Sankey. So.
0: You need a better one. Disingenuous. It's too many. That's too long.
2: Disingenuous Sankey.
0: Yeah, what's a...
2: You know who else was at, in D.C. yesterday again?
0: Don't know.
2: Freddie. This is at the White House yesterday.
0: Tour. Once again, he went on a White House tour.
2: Went on a White
0: House tour. And nobody got a picture of him on the side.
2: Right.
0: Mm.
2: And I don't know if you saw this. The Montreal
0: Was Easter Bunny there with him?
2: Yeah. The Tooth Fairy was there.
0: Okay.
2: The Montreal Expos have tweeted that due to unforeseen circumstances, we have postponed our LeBron James introductory press conference.
0: That's good.
1: We talked about them last night.
0: Expos. I mean... I googled disingenuous Sankey, and
2: yeah.
0: It says, if you're thinking of the recent criticism surrounding SEC Commissioner Greg Sankey, his public statements have occasionally been called disingenuous or condescending by sports media and analysts.
2: Yes.
0: They point to two things. AI sometimes is funny. The Friday night games debate. He has been criticized for making narcissistic or bureaucratic-like comments about SEC play on Friday nights, an argument that many consider hypocritical given the mass television revenue involved in college athletics. Playoff and scheduling stances, critics have pointed out, perceived flip-flops on the college ball playoff formats and automatic qualifiers, noting that his stated position often shifts to the benefit of the SEC's dominance. I did not know that would come up with anything.
2: That's pretty good. One last thing, Emmanuel Acho. He's been critical of Ryan Clark's firing from, and he said,
0: "Oh, shocking!"
2: He said that that Ryan Clark built the NFL Live, and so Trey Wingo
0: built NFL Live.
2: Yeah, yeah.
0: I mean, there's fire on the list of great inventions. You got to go down pretty far to he built NFL Live.
2: So Trey Wingo. Who did?
0: Oh, yeah, who actually did.
2: Who actually did. He said that he got the viewership and how it's in decline.
0: Yeah,
2: you know, since he left.
0: Oh, yeah.
2: And then he tweeted Emmanuel Acho and says, let your apology be as loud as your disrespect, I think somebody once said in your voice.
0: Oh, wow.
2: Because that's how Emmanuel Acho kind of speaks. Let your apology be as loud as your disrespect. And it's like, yeah, dude, like. Maybe do a little research.
0: Well, it's shocking that a guy search. with not great command of the English language would have his facts wrong, too.
2: I mean, Ryan Clark was fine. He was a liar. I didn't like him. But Trey Wingo built NFL Live.
0: Yeah,
2: let's get our heads around that.
0: Insincere, thank you.
2: Insincere.
0: Thank you, Two-Face.
2: Disingenuous.
0: Disingenuous is too long.
2: Lying ass, thank you.
0: Two-Face.
1: Blink, we're going to miss you.
2: I'm going to miss you. I love you guys.
0: Yeah,
1: behave yourself. Make a decision.
0: Send pictures. Send pictures
2: of
0: Italy.
2: I'll set up as I can.
0: Yeah.
2: I don't know if I'll do what Andy wants, but if there's a good opportunity, I'll ask which looks like the better Italian. It'll be either Sofero or Nick Valvano from Real Romans. I'll see if I can get that done. I don't know if I have time, but I'll try.
0: Well, enjoy and good luck. Godspeed.
2: Godspeed to you.
0: We'll have Ethan Moore in tomorrow, and you got Romans up next. Micah Baker's off to Italia. Not too bad.

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0: Oh,
1: yeah. So 45 days till kickoff. Yeah, we're excited about that. Ready to get to Nashville. What I'm assuming is
2: on Goodwin everybody. With it on the drive, pulls up to win the ball game. He does.
3: Another heartbreaking defeat to La Familia from the Bell.
2: And Archie Goodwin scores 22 points in this one and comes up with the game-winning shot.
1: Hmm. Well, see, I would have had somebody else on him. It's all Mike. Direct all your anger at Mike.
0: What was the game plan?
1: Oh, no. We had a good game plan. That's what stinks. That's what's aggravating. I feel like we had a good game plan, Marcus.
0: Do you really feel that way?
1: No, I do.
0: Or is that coach speak?
1: No, I do. I do. I think we had the right plan. I think we had everything. Shots just did not go in.
0: Shots just didn't go in, Nikki.
1: Yeah. That's it. Yeah.
0: He does know this is the sport of basketball, right, Nikki?
1: Yeah.
4: Allegedly,
1: yeah.
0: The shots have to go in, Steve. Good shots go in.
1: Yes. Well, not all good shots.
5: Marcus, if it didn't go in, it wasn't a good shot.
0: Coach, that doesn't make any sense, Coach.
1: Yeah.
0: That was a good shot.
1: Yeah.
5: You did something wrong or the ball would go in the basket.
4: Emily is not familiar with your Danny Crum voice.
1: Yeah.
4: So she was like, who is that woman?
1: No.
4: It's Danny like Crum. A botched Mickey Mouse.
1: Not Crum. Yeah, no. I mean,
0: Archie Goodwin is what took y'all out.
1: Yeah. Unfortunately, that seems to be the case. I think it was
0: more of
1: a virus and a family issue that took us out, but yeah.

0: And here we go with this.
1: Yeah, but
0: you mean to tell me you had Russ Smith, Chris Jones, Alex Matthews, Jalen Withers, Jalen Johnson, Montrezl freaking Harrell, Trey Lewis, and you lost to Archie Goodwin? Don't even get me started on your new best friend.
2: Yeah, I know, right?
0: That's who you lost to?
2: I know.
0: And you got played?
2: Brutal, man.
0: And you got played?
2: No.
0: By Willie Cauley-Stein?
2: I know.
0: Just a humble kid from Kentucky.
2: Yeah. Yeah, right. Oh, I know. Brutal. But, you know, hey, gotta hit a few extra shots. I don't know. it's aggravating when you're like, I feel like we're doing what we want to do. Why are we not winning? So we switched a few things up and just still.
0: No, it's over now. Look, now you don't have to. You don't have to hide the game plan.
2: I know.
0: Tell me what you switched up, Steve. Tell me what you did to even attempt to win this game.
2: Well, you could tell in the second quarter they were going to try to put. They were trying to put that Spain action in, and they were putting Montrezl on the bottom of it and putting Bell in the corner. So it was like, okay, they're which is a good move by Hood. I mean, it was like, okay, y'all are trying to put Montrezl in this action, so that way now he's out on the perimeter. So we moved around a couple things and said, okay, this is how we're going to guard that. We're, you know, as far as switching and how we did it, and I thought we did pretty well. I mean, we kind of took Bell out of the game at that point because I don't think he thought we would had enough nerve to switch Chris on that, but we were like, no, I think we're fine there in that. So we did, and I mean, it worked. It was I mean, those guys, but then, you know, you just had a couple other guys that stepped up for him, knocked down some shots, and, you know, we did not hit them. So that was pretty much it. Yeah. That was how it went.
0: As a fan base, Steve, I'm not happy with your explanation and justification.
2: I know.
0: For losing.
2: That's fair. But, you know, that's how it goes. After the game, I mean, you know, listen, it was, you know, the guys were. These guys, man, they really cared. I will say that. They were, there was a few tears in the locker room. I mean, they really wanted to win. I mean, it was, and you'd be surprised at some of the people that were wanting to win it. Yeah, but it was
0: Nick,
2: a tough one.
0: Do you hear, Steve? Listen, if you changed his pitch and made Steve a different voice and you listened to that post-game press conference from your coach, as a fan, what would Steve the fan say to Steve? What would Steve the fan say after listening to Coach Steve's post-game press conference?
3: Probably, yeah, that's all well and good. How come you didn't win? I mean, Steve. Steve's a bottom line guy. He's Steve.
0: We had a good game plan, and we missed some shots.
2: Yeah.
3: To be fair,
0: and guys in the locker room really wanted to win. Well, yeah, coach. Mm-hmm. I would hope so.
2: I know.
3: But some of those shots that missed were, I mean, like 3/4 of the way in. I mean, Chris Jones had one. Montrezl Harrell had one. Harrell, why do I call him Harrell? I know his name's Montrezl Harrell. I do that all the time.
2: Close enough.
3: Yeah, sorry. Montrezl Harrell, yeah.
2: Yeah.
3: We're
2: just in and out.
3: In and out. Like prom night.
2: That's the game. Chris pulled up and went all the way down. It was like, and we got that offensive rebound. Jalen was an animal down the stretch. He gets that offensive rebound.
0: A lot of basketballs.
2: And off that free throw, and it gets it out to Chris, and Chris is just patient around the screen. He pulls up, and it's halfway down and comes out. They go down, and they get just, I guess they thought it was an and one. But whatever. It was good to see Kelly Kraft hugging the officials, though, during the timeout. That was nice.
0: Well, you noticed that?
2: Yeah, I did notice that. It did catch my eye. So that was fantastic.
3: Great made note of that.
2: Yeah, I'm glad they're all good buddies.
0: So we're 13 minutes into the show before you start your referee conspiracy theory.
2: Oh, yeah. Just a tough one. Oh. Yeah, I know. But, you know, we'll see what get back to it next year.
0: 81-50, 93-9. 38-31, 93-9. Pride level in your TBT performance, fan. I want to know, texters, 38-31, 93-9. What is your takeaway? Now that you've heard Steve's response to the game, do you agree with him? Do you disagree with him? Where is your emotional level about the TBT performance? I can be Marcus, the radio host. I can be Marcus, the TBT fan. I can be Marcus, the individual player fan. Steve.
2: Yes.
0: That was a very poorly officiated game. I'll let you off the hook.
2: That was tough, man.
0: That was a very poorly officiated game. I'm going to let people a little behind the scenes on this one.
2: Okay.
0: Something Steve said to me, we didn't really talk it out, but we talked for a moment.
2: Yeah.
0: Something Steve said, having to go to your guys after a game like that and knowing, starting to realize y'all are losing your confidence defensively. And I know why. And there's nothing I can do to help is one of the basic, my entry into the radio profession was like, when I would hear people call in, you just got to be tougher.
2: Mm-hmm.
0: God, imagine last night, Steve, you just saying, we all just got to be tougher.
2: Yeah.
0: And now you're on the bench. And you're like, no, they're tough.
2: Yeah.
0: My guys are playing tough basketball. They're playing hard, tough basketball. And then somebody else's voice saying, oh, you just got to play through it. Because both are right.
2: And you're even saying it. You know, I mean, you're even saying it as a coach. You know, you're acknowledging that, okay, this is bad, but We just got to go. You know, and you're like, but it's like, man, you guys are playing tough. You're playing your butts off. You know, you're defending. You're doing everything we're asking you to do. I mean, we're asking you to do some pretty tough stuff because, like I said, how we had to counter that Spain that they were doing. It was like, man, we're gonna ask you to do some tough stuff, and Trez, we're going to ask you to do a little, not quite as tough, but to kind of help out here. And it was just, and they did it, and it worked. I mean, they had to go away from that because they were like, okay, they've got us on this. But
0: you could literally see the confidence in.

0: Kentucky players growing. It's almost like they're, you ever see somebody intentionally foul at the end of the game? And they're almost like looking at the ref to find the line. Like, how much are you going to let me hit him until you call foul?
1: Yeah.
0: It got, I did feel some empathy for the players, because they could not figure out where the line was on physicality.
1: Yeah. Well, there wasn't a line, unfortunately. But, yeah, it was, but still, even with that, I mean.
0: And that's what sucks.
1: Yeah.
0: I have to say, even with that.
1: Even with that, we hit a shot. We tied the game up. We knew it would get back. We knew we would catch back up. Even down 7, even down, you're like, okay, we know we're going to catch back up. How do we finish when we catch back up? And unfortunately, we finish. We catch back up. It's 57 all. Trez has a 3, another one. There was 2 in the game that just went. Trez's and Chris's that just went down and out. And it was like, dang, man, you know, but we weren't very good on those last 3 possessions. And maybe, that's a little bit of everything. I don't know that we got them in something the way we should have those last 3 possessions, and myself included, everybody in. And I don't know that we took the right shots those last couple possessions. Mm. But once it's hard once they hit a shot or so and you're within a bucket, not to force a touch. In that Elam ending, it's hard when it was 57 all, they go down and they get a bucket. We're going to 63. And once they crack that 60 mark, it's hard not to force a little bit. So, I mean, that part was tough, but yeah, I mean, it's just, you know, you still don't really lose the game there. You still go back, you lose it in the third quarter, you know, and it's like, gosh. But you know, let me say this. I mean, David was extremely sick. Extremely sick. He had to go.
0: He was extremely sick, Steve.
1: Enough that. Well, I don't want to tell his business, but enough that he had to go see someone and was there. So it was pretty bad. Malik had an issue, you know, and we knew about that the day before. So that was, and David didn't spring it on us. He just woke up. I mean, that morning it was just really, really bad.
0: Yeah.
1: So, it wasn't his fault, but I mean,
0: I just have to ask the mandatory question, Steve.
1: Yes. No, absolutely. Yeah. I don't know what all, I mean, they said neurovirus, I mean, which they did put that out there, but he was apparently it was really, really bad. So yeah, I mean, after that, and then, like I said, Malik had an issue and he let us know the night before. I was like, look, this is, and he had to be out. There was nothing he could do. You know, so those two guys, like, you know, I had somebody on Twitter ask me if they had just dropped out or something. And I was like, no. Like, those two guys were, it was legit. I mean, why they weren't there. So, you know, that stunk. But, you know, we knew David wasn't going to be there that morning. So, I mean, we had a couple hours there, but we knew at shoot around that he wouldn't. So we were able to install some things, and we knew Malik the day before. So even though it still hurts really bad, because I mean, you know, we had essentially 2 subs, but
0: boy, that bench looked dry.
1: Yeah,
0: it did look dry.
1: It was, we had Jalen Withers, we had Carson Williams and Russ on the bench, and we had 2 subs, unfortunately. So, because there was one we just,
0: How much did you put on the officiating? Listen, and don't try to be tough.
1: It's an annoyance. You know, it was an annoyance because I did think it changed how our guys played physically. I don't know that it was I mean, I don't think it was the game. I mean, in a nutshell, I mean, I don't think like that's one thing you could point at and say it was the game. But I do think it was enough that it changed how some of our guys were playing. And that's probably too much, if it's that much. But again, even with that, like, it's just, man, dude, some shots go down. And it's even though I did ask for a few explanations from the officials, and they really didn't
0: on the calls?
1: Yes, on a couple specifics, and they really didn't have much of one for me. You know, I mean, whatever. I mean, they missed some stuff, too.

0: like in that level, it's like, you know, that's every play. Yeah, yeah. Like they're locking arms every play. They're, you know, I mean, that's part of it. You know, you want to get your arm in there. You want to do stuff like that. Like that. I'm not talking about that stuff, but yeah.
1: But also, we
0: missed a couple free throws down the stretch too. And Trez was very open in the locker room with, you know, hey man, that's, you know, he's like, I have to hit those.
1: This will be the last loser tone thing I have. This is the first thing. I woke up, you know, messed around a little bit, did my dishes, opened up my computer, right?
0: Mm-hmm.
1: I heard this interview. Right when I opened up my computer and started scrolling, this is the interview I heard. Now, people, for context, this is Vlad TV and Tim Donaghy.
0: Okay. Yeah.
1: For those who don't know, Tim Donaghy, we'll explain it afterwards.
2: At certain times, the NBA was favoring Kobe. So what kind of message would they tell the refs in terms of, you know, make sure you call every foul, make sure that he's always, you know, there to shoot extra points and so forth. You know, like how clear was the message coming from the NBA to the refs?
3: It was very clear. I'll never forget when Kobe was in a playoff series with the Phoenix Suns, and I forget who the defender was, but they called him the Kobe Stopper, or he referred to himself as the Kobe Stopper.
1: Really quick.
0: Okay.
1: I didn't like them, Roger Bell, taking away the Kobe Stopper name. Do you remember who the original Kobe Stopper was, Steve?
0: It was the Pistons.
1: 38-31-93-9.
0: No, maybe I'm off.
1: Tell Steve who the original Kobe Stopper was. No. Reginald Brown put Bruce Bowen. No, but that's really funny. Yeah, yeah. By sticking his foot under his ankle.
0: Right.
1: That's a good joke, though. The original Kobe Stopper.
0: Okay. Let's see. Who do we got here? I don't know. Yeah.
1: 10 seconds.
0: Okay.
1: Nope, it's not Bonzi Wells.
4: Reggie has the answer. Reggie.
1: I'm listening.
5: Marcus, Steve.
0: Yeah.
1: What's going on?
5: I think I know who the Kobe. I think I know who the Kobe Stopper was.
0: Okay, I'm listening.
5: Y'all ready for it?
0: We're ready.
1: Yep.
5: I was going to say Bruce Bowen, but it's not him because I'm a Spurs fan. I think it's Ruben Patterson.
1: Ruben Patterson.
0: Okay. Okay.
5: Hey, man, you got to know your basketball, man.
0: Yeah. I got to be honest, I didn't know that.
1: Ruben Patterson was the original Kobe Stopper, and then people started trying to take that name.
0: Okay.
1: Yeah, basically anybody who turned into Garden, Kobe turned into the Kobe Stopper.
0: Yeah, yeah, but, okay. I didn't know
1: okay,
0: that.
1: Okay, look, appreciate the call, but I gotta continue with this interview really quick. Appreciate it.
3: And they would show us video of games previously of plays that fouls weren't called of this guy holding him or defending him too strongly, and they wanted freedom of movement because they wanted higher scoring in these games. So they would show you plays and say, this was a foul that was missed, and these three referees missed this play. Make sure you don't let this happen tonight. Make sure you call this when this happens. And that's how they would program and train the officials in the next game to have more freedom of movement and have Kobe Bryant have the ability to score more points and do well.
1: Doesn't that
2: so they're basically telling you to give Kobe an advantage and people that were covering him a disadvantage in a way.
3: Exactly. I know I remember the guy's name. His name was Roger Bell. Very good defender in the league and, you know, a guy that would defend Kobe very well. And they would just show you a lot of plays of him defensively and saying these plays should have been called a foul and they weren't. And these referees had a low score officiating-wise because they missed this call. So make sure you call it tonight. And you as an official want to get the highest grade possible because that would mean you would advance up the ladder and have more playoff games and make more money. So you would go out and call it.
2: Specifically at certain times. And
1: doesn't that suck to hear out loud, Steve?
0: Yeah.
1: 20 years ago.
0: I know, right?
1: Like, 30 years.

0: man, it does make you think, like, how many games throughout the years, you know? Like how many games throughout the years did something happen?
1: Did they train them what to do?
0: Like yes.
1: Train them.
0: Yes, yeah. Yeah, like, that's brutal. Oh.
1: I heard that this morning, and I was like, Marcus, stop getting mad about the officiating.
0: I know, right? It really is, man. It's like, sport. And even being involved in the game, you know, like I was in this series specifically, just you're like, yeah, I mean, but what are we going to do with that? Like, that's not, like, you'll drive yourself nuts.
1: You'll drive yourself nuts.
0: Thinking every game is just, is, you know, being specifically called a different way. It's like, I almost just can't believe that, because you'll just quit watching sports.
1: Yeah. It'll tear you apart.
0: Yeah. You'll be like, I just can't watch sports anymore, man. Yeah, ever again. So it was, yeah, that was a...
1: Oh, but overall experience.
0: Overall experience was really good.
1: What did you
0: good.
1: Learn? What did you get? What did you get better at?
0: Yeah, I mean, you know, well...
1: And, why? And did you purposely leave Chris Jones hanging or try to get your get back?
0: No. Did I leave him hanging?
1: You totally did.
0: Oh, well, he'll get... Oh, he's a big boy.
1: You knew you missed it, too, and then you try to take a step towards him, and then he was already...
0: Yeah, it's like, hey, we're too late. Look, here we are. I'm not going to chase you down for a high five.
1: You were supposed to take the extra step, Steve.
0: Yeah. For me personally, I mean, this go-around, I got a lot more involved in...
1: The basketball.
0: Which I was proud of myself for, just because, okay, you know, you kind of taking a step forward there, and felt a lot more. And but man, I'll tell you what, for me, it was almost the dealings in game, pre-game, for me on the bench. I feel like I really grew there over this last week. Okay, as far as in talking with players, in okay, how are we fixing this on the side? Because, listen, last year, especially for me, it's the first time I'd ever dealt with guys at that level, you know, in that setting. And it can be intimidating when they sit down and they say, okay, what's he want me to do there? Well, you need to have an answer.
1: So balancing. Okay, so you kind of balancing,
0: yeah,
1: the emotions.
0: Yeah,
1: the
0: and
1: players.
0: I thought, well, in balancing, but also having an answer, you know, and knowing kind of how to chat and how to smooth some things over. Whereas last year, I felt like there was a couple times when that happened, I almost had to go grab another coach and say, hey, he's got a question, you know, which is fine. Mm-hmm. You would rather do that than tell him something wrong.
1: Right.
0: You know, this year was able to kind of hold my own, you know, with that, and just kind of learning how to even more, like, you know, and like you said, balancing emotions over there and everything and that. And, so I did feel almost like, if you allow me to GBT it, like, really kind of learning how to GBT better on the sidelines. Yep, yep. So yeah, I mean, but even like Coach Hayworth, and, you know, I mean, Coach Hayworth's one of the best high school coaches in the state of Kentucky. And he said, I took a lot from this week. You know, he's like, there's things I learned, you know, and stuff. So everybody's learning something, right? You know? I did feel it was a nice little confidence boost, you know, for me personally, you know, just to kind of continue down that path, which it looks like I'm going to kind of be transitioning into, you know? So, yeah, that part was good. And you know, and kudos, I know Russ put out a tweet last night. I think his plan is to start working this thing now. I know they, you know, chatting with him yesterday before the game and stuff, and they were like, hey, man, you know, once this is over, we're going to kind of get to work. You know, I'm not saying they're starting today, but they're going to try to work this all year and just continue.
1: Let me read the statement real quick. Checking in here. Thank you for all the support today. Malik had a serious personal emergency and David was sick. Apologies for the disgusting shooting by me. But in all seriousness, thank you to all the players and staff that sacrificed and turned this rushed order into a masterpiece. My intention wasn't to play in the TBT this summer because with only 40 days of turnaround time, I've been super busy dealing with the business and the sponsors. I gave it my all. I tried to be the best person and teammate I can be. For Cards fans, my goal was clear. All U of L alum, many of our alum this summer were either rehabbing or doing FIBA or signed elsewhere already. Carly, Wara, B. Lee, Enoch, Mango, D. Perry, L. Ellis were some of the names I would have loved to have. Within the 40 days, we signed Alex Matthews, Carson Williams, who helped us take La Familia to the wire two times. Trez, Jalen Johnson, Jay Withers, Malik Williams, David Johnson, Trey Lewis were absolute pros through the process. Coach Michael Balfour, Hayward, Dean, Maxie, and all the other coaches who helped. Thank you so much. Now I'm motivated to have a year of preparation for the next TBT. I do this for you guys. If there's some guys you want to see, please let me know. For the next year, I plan on hitting the portal. Smiley face. This event is supposed to be fun for everyone, so please let me know who would be a dream lineup. As a GM, okay, yeah, that's about it.
0: Yeah, I mean, I think that's what, you know, I think Russ has a nice vision for this thing, you know, and he's like, I want to get back to it. He said, I want to, this was him talking just to us, you know, actually it was the night before yesterday, but he was like, man, he said, I want to make it where, because we were kind of chatting about Kentucky having so many, which, funny story, so we go to the handshake line, right, after the game. And Sean McNeil was there and James Bell was there and, you know, everybody else was L's down and to the, you know, the Hicks in the crowd that were, but it was, which even I did talk to a sweet old lady yesterday and she goes, she worked at Memorial. She was like one of the, she goes, God, she goes, these $15 tickets really bring out the worst of them.
1: That's funny.
0: She's like, well, that's a different crowd in here, so I don't like it. I was like, yeah, I feel you. I get it. She was great all weekend, and but James Bell goes, he's walking by, he goes, the hell are they doing? Because like he was talking about like his teammates. He's like, he's like, what? They were L's down and everywhere up in the crowd. He's like, he's in the handshake line. Like, and he literally goes, man, he looked at us and he goes, I'm sorry, what the hell are they doing? Like, he had no idea. Yeah. Like, James Bell had no clue. He was, I don't get what's happening here. Like, why are they doing that?
1: What is this?
0: Yeah.
1: Are they shooting down?
0: Yeah, which to Russ's point, I think he wants to keep it as former player as possible to keep it fun, you know, to keep it fun for the fans. And, you know, and hey, man, we had a nice Louisville contingent out there last night. Goodness gracious. Thank you all so much. I mean, yeah, it was, we could tell early. We were like, man, there's going to be some more Louisville fans in this place. I mean, it was nice. Like, it was 70-30 in there, you know?
1: So your plea was answered.
0: Yes.
1: Your request for people.
0: I mean, there was a big Cards chant at one point. And, I mean, it was.
1: I thought I heard one.
0: Yeah, no, it was, I mean, there was Louisville fans courtside. Like, it was, dude, fans really came out. Like, I was like, wow. I mean, even the players mentioned it, you know, they were like, dang, man, this is love, you know, it's like, okay. So, yeah, but anyways, that's that. Look, now it's on Coach Brom. now I get to complain about why I can't watch my Bahama games.
1: Onto the natural complaining of the real Louisville College landscape. I tell you what, let's get a reset, take a quick commercial break. 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
8: Oh, yeah.
7: And he's just...
8: You could have sat in Big Dog's lap.
7: You know...

0: Are you teching the studio?
1: That was funny.
2: That's funny.
1: That's pretty good.
2: That was funny.
1: Okay. All
2: right. Creighton, what is this flag Creighton draped me in?
1: This is a 2013.
3: Wait, let me make sure.
2: Yeah. What is this? What is it?
3: City something. Hold on, I can't read it.
2: Is it
1: 2013 National?
3: Yeah, it's a Louisville flag.
2: Oh, okay. There we go.
1: Yeah, national championship banner.
3: It's like a 2013.
1: How about that?
2: Yeah. Yeah. It was a good year.
0: Temperature control is and always will be one of the most valuable resources one can have. 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
1: Good stuff. So where do we go with our summer?
0: Are you Bahamas? Are you ready to transition to football?
1: Right, because it is tough, man. It is because
0: when is the okay? Today's the 23rd.
1: Yeah.
0: When is the Bahama game?
1: Next week. It's the 27th and 28th. So next Monday and Tuesday, I think.
0: And we'll get okay. Do you feel like we're gonna get just some behind the scenes anything? I like package.
1: And I would imagine they will put together some video since it's not going to be able to be which I'm wondering what happened, because I spoke to somebody that would know over there a couple weeks ago that was like, yeah, we should be good on a stream. And then there was no stream. So it was like, okay. I mean, whatever. I mean, that's fine.
0: Yeah. Yes. I want you to do a blind speculation.
1: We know a I think it was probably just no network would pick it up, and I guess in this era, they're like, we're not going to pay to take the equipment down there to show it. That's blind speculation. Just
0: how much would they have to pay you to go?
1: Nothing.
0: Hold the camera.
1: Zero. I'll go. I'll 100%. Not a penny. I'll pay my own way.
0: You just give me the gimbal and
1: I mean, yo, hook me up with the room. You know what I'm saying? Hook me up with the room there at Baja Mar. I'm good. I'll go do it. But I'm also not, I mean, I'm not overly freaking out about it. I mean, I want it, but also, you know, I'm just glad they get to do it more than I am. I mean, we'll get to see highlights from it, I'm sure. And we'll have, you know, Brooks Holton will be down there.
0: Okay.
1: So he'll be giving live updates on there. You know, Doc's going to be there, and I've already told Doc, you know, me and Maven are going to need a little group chat there. So with some updates. And Doc, people don't think Doc knows no ball. Doc walked into Monday. Of TBT practice. And
0: no, nobody thinks Doc does no ball.
1: Doc says, well, that guy can't help you. I don't know, Doc. Let me show you this highlight here. I don't know what you're saying. Yeah, it's great, but he won't help you at all. Well, we're like, we don't have a lot of subs, but we can't play him.
0: God darn it.
1: That's,
0: how long did that take?
1: Not real long. It was like, yeah. Like, we kind of had him like, okay, see, maybe he might start, you know? Like, okay. And it's like, no. However, I think he's actually a really good player. When you talk about a kid like Jalen Withers, I think he's a really good player. I want to move on to Bahamas real quick, but I think, and this is going to be something, though, and I'm going to bring this back around to Louisville. Jalen Withers type of player, I look at him and I say, when was your best year in college basketball? Probably the COVID year, right? We didn't have a center. You were forced to play center. And you were all conference. You may want to look in at that a little bit. Like, he's such a good kid, too. I mean, such a good guy. Like, he's a great teammate, and he cheers. So it's not like one of those total, but it's like, you're really good down around the basket.

0: Are we supposed to freestyle? Like, what do you want here?
1: I need an explanation.
0: I mean, great beat.
1: I need an explanation, Mickey.
2: Computer stuff. Just computer stuff.
0: Okay. No, I'm not mad at it. I was just like, oh, do you want me? I was like.

0: so much at the 3-point line.
1: It just killed him that his favorite player has always been Durant.
0: I know.
1: That's what just killed him.
0: I know. But I do wonder, that's what I love about these trips, because you can think one thing as a coach, you can see it in practice, you can do all this stuff, and then when the ball gets tipped, you can go, oh, that's not going to work. And I love that they get to see that in the Bahamas as opposed to in Allen Fieldhouse. You know what I mean? Like, that's even though, I mean, at the end of the day, it's an exhibition game and whatever. But
1: it's not an exhibition game.
0: Like, it doesn't feel quite like that. But, but yeah, I mean, no, that's why this stuff, I mean, just a couple games and some extra practice and getting the guys down there, like, that's a big deal, man. I'm more, and I guess what I'm trying to say is I'm more happy that it's happening than I am upset that I can't watch it.
1: And they need some fresh bodies too.
0: Oh yeah,
1: to play against.
0: Yeah, I mean, you're just constantly just playing against each other, and
1: that's, and everybody's so kind of specialized. Mm-hmm. Like, everybody's so different.
0: Yeah,
1: like find me the two on this team right now, Steve. Who are the two most alike players on the team?
0: The two most alike.
1: Yes.
0: Can't be. Okay. Not Montgomery and Woolley. Maybe Montgomery and Woolley. But Montgomery is defensively different and he's more athletic. So, and I mean different, not even saying it's better or whatever, but he's more of a shoot the gap guy, more of a
1: gambler.
0: Yeah, more of a gambler, you know, a big, high risk, high reward, you know.
1: And Woolley's more harasser.
0: Set your butt down and stay in front of a guy, you know. Maybe Akizi and Flory.
1: I was gonna go there. I didn't know I didn't know if you would want to pull that trigger.
0: Yeah. I was going to say, maybe that would probably be the most alike, because I don't know.
1: But, yeah, you're scared to do it because you're like, Flory just has so much more experience.
0: Yeah, though. Yeah.
1: But
0: Flory's only a sophomore. I mean, he was just a sophomore. I mean, he's a junior this year, but, I mean, he's only played 2 years. It's not like he's, you know, 5 years older than Akizi. I mean, they're just 2 years apart. So... And totally. I'm not downing 2 full years in college basketball. Absolutely, especially in that conference.
1: In Kansas, yeah. It's,
0: but he's also 7'2".
1: How old is Akizi?
0: 18.
1: But how old is he?
0: Somewhere from 18 to 32.
1: No, he doesn't. He doesn't look outside the age window.
0: No, he doesn't. We have neglected the phone lines. You want to get a couple of those?
1: Yep, quick? Let's get to it.
0: Steve, welcome in. What's going on?
2: Good morning. I talked or heard Diener talking about this. You know, the Bahama trip. Is there no way at all that there'll be any live coverage, even on radio? I mean, is that pretty much ruled out at this point?
0: Yeah. I think that's pretty much out. There'll be the Courier Journal has Brooks Holton down there, and I think that's about it. So I'm sure you'll get some video from him and maybe, you know, just tweets. And then I imagine the basketball staff will probably put out a highlight. But, yeah, that's really it.
2: All right. Thanks a lot, guys. Appreciate it.
0: No problem, Steve.
1: Do you hear the despair in the average fan's voice?
0: Oh, I get it. No, listen, I feel that way too. I'm just saying, like, don't get me wrong. I mean, I don't want it to sound like I'm like, I don't care that they're not showing it. Like, I mean, I really, really, really want to watch this. But I'm just saying, at the end of the day, I'm just more happy that it's going on. Mm. I would rather be disappointed that I can't watch it, but it's still getting to happen.
1: Okay, what are some of the the headline. Are we cleared out on the phone line?
0: Yeah. We okay. I think Nick said Adrian called earlier, but that was on me totally. So just give us a call back and we'll get you.
1: Okay. Give me some headlines that would get you the most excited coming out of the Bahamas.
0: Headlines that would get me
1: the most excited. Give me a couple of headlines.
0: You know, one, I don't think Akizi will play, but that would probably be number one on my list. Just after seeing him in person, this one doesn't count as my answer because
3: wait, say that again.
0: I don't think Akizi will play, but I think a headline that he was a stud down there would probably be what would excite me more than anything.
3: Yeah, I agree with that.
0: However, I I'm not reporting that. I don't know if he's playing. I can't imagine if he's had a shoulder thing and he's not really. Now they're practicing. They have an open practice today at 1:15 over there at the at the Planet Fitness Center. So, you know, if the media is going to be able to go in, kind of watch them get up and down a little bit. But yeah, with him not playing, and the reason I say that is because just after seeing his body up close and the length and how tall he actually is, I'm like, he's one of those guys that I don't think a lot of guys are going to have that guy. Like, yeah, you got a lot of things, but you ain't got that. But again, I just don't see him playing in this thing. So, man, maybe Carter Knox having a big week.
1: That's where I was going.
0: Okay. Yeah.
1: Yep.
0: Yeah, man.
1: I would say Carter Knox.
0: Yeah, I think that would probably be where I would go after Akizi.
1: If Carter Knox is like a scoring stud,
0: mm-hmm.
1: then I'm like, okay, you're ready to roll.
0: Yeah. Now I think that is clearly us saying that Flory is a stud that we believe he is, and you know, and Jackson's good like we believe he is, and the usual suspects being what they should be.
1: Where does Boyan Zhang fall on the top stories you need to hear?
0: Pretty low. And I've said I think he can help us this year, and I think he'll be good for us this year. But I mean,
1: would you be panicked if he led the charge?
0: No. That's actually what I was going to say, the opposite. Unless it's him just like, man, he looked like he might have been one of the best players down there. Now, that might really excite me, but, you know, I mean, I want to hear what I think I'll hear. He hit some shots. He, you know, he rebounds the ball. He got down on defense.
1: Yes, with him, defense and rebounds.
0: Yeah, 100%.
1: Yep, if 100%. You put him up somewhere high on the defensive possessions and rebounds, then I'll say, okay, he can help play some basketball.
0: Yeah, but again, if he if something crazy happened and they were like, I mean, you know, Boyan Zhang had 22-10. He was the dude. Now, that would be a pretty big talking point for me. okay. Maybe we got a little something here.
1: To take immaculate notes.
0: Yes. Yeah, he needs to have a
1: stat sheet.
0: GNT. Notes. Great note taking.
1: For sure. Okay, second hour. We have to do some player profiles.
0: Because, man, we're 45 days away from being in Nashville. Watching Louisville play Ole Miss.
1: Do not blink.
0: Right?
1: What are we doing?
0: Sorry, what were we doing 45 days ago?
1: Ooh.
0: I don't know. We'll look that up and talk about it when we come back. Yeah.
1: 939 DeVille.

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1: Okay.
0: Are you ready, Steve?
1: I'm ready.
0: Rated unanimous 4-star prospect by all major recruiting outlets. Checking in at 145. Mm. Ranked as a top 10 recruit in the state of Alabama by ESPN Rivals. Rated the number 16 this position in the country. All Under Armour. Competed in the Mississippi-Alabama All-Star Game. Mississippi-Alabama All-Star Game. First team, All-State. Junior and senior year. Chose a certain school over offers from Alabama, Auburn, Florida State, just to name a few. Went on to play at said school. Just trying to thumb through them. Got some time against Oklahoma. Got some time in Arkansas his first year. Got some time in Georgia. Played against Florida. Played against Mississippi State. Played against Duke. That was 2024. 2025. Appeared in 14 games. 20 tackles. 11 solo. Pass breakup. Tackle for loss. Okay, Arkansas, Tulane, assists, blah, blah, blah. 2 years at Ole Miss, 6'2", 205 pounds, junior, hometown, Tuscaloosa, Alabama, previous school, Ole Miss. Safety DB TJ Banks.
1: Oh.
0: Did you know that's where I was going, Steve?
1: No. No, not at all.
0: 6'2", 205.
1: I've never even thought about him.

0: That's a great first one for you.
1: 6'2", 205-pound DB transfer from Ole Miss.
0: I mean, I don't think you could have came up with a better one to start off
1: with. With offers from Alabama, Auburn, Florida State. 6'2", 205-pound defensive back.
0: It's in my backfield this year.
1: That's in my defensive backfield.
0: Woo.
1: Somewhere right now. I was like, who's my guy last year? My D coordinator? D coordinator.
0: Ron English.
1: Ron English is good. Boy, I'm telling you.
0: Yeah.
1: You get out that door 1 second.
0: Yeah. Like, no idea. Never heard of it.
1: We move off. Ron English was like, why'd you give me one of those?
0: Yeah. Oh, my God. We haven't even talked about him.
1: We haven't even talked about him.
0: No. Like, I feel like I just learned, and I keep up with this stuff, and I feel like I just learned who TJ Banks is.
1: Listen to this. Had two solo tackles and played 49 snaps against number 3 Georgia in the 2026 Sugar Bowl college football playoff quarterfinals.
0: My God. He opens for Ole Miss.
1: First tackle for loss of career versus number 10 Miami. In the Fiesta Bowl college football semifinals. Defensive ace and special teams. He's here in our defensive backfield.
0: Golly.
1: A guy who played in the Sugar Bowl. I'm sorry, the Fiesta Bowl and the Sugar Bowl.
0: In the playoff.
1: In the playoffs.
0: Wow. I mean, that's a really good start for you, man.
1: A whole year. 2 years. With the, I mean, say what you want. Ole Miss. It's Ole Miss. And those practices will get you right. Those games will get you right.
0: Yes.
1: Again, when I say this is who he was playing last year, Georgia, Oklahoma, Mississippi State, Miami. We play Miami too.
0: Yeah. We bust
1: 6'2". And we worked them, so we can't even brag about Miami being the big time gauntlet that they're supposed to be. It's like, yeah, we wasted him. Yeah, he should have left that off his bio.
0: Yeah, I'm like, they're weak.
1: just leave my number 10 Miami Fiesta Bowl college football playoff semifinals. Yeah, you can just left that off.
0: Weren't they in the national championship game? Yeah, we see them up close. They were. Listen, that's
1: 6'2".
0: That's a
1: 205
0: pull by you. Yeah, that's a really good
1: one. I was going to wait until you went, but I couldn't.
0: No. No, and you shouldn't have.
1: I think for all these though, we should go down to the high school resume first. You know what I'm saying? Just to set up the pedigree.
0: Sure. Sure. Okay, let's get Adrian back in here real quick. He had called earlier and then we'll get to the next one. Adrian, welcome in. What's going on?
2: Hey, what's up, y'all?
0: How we doing?
1: Feeling good.
2: I called earlier. Y'all already passed this point, but I got to get it off my chest, man.
0: Go for it, man.
2: All right, about this TBT. It seemed like it was two different games going on. Kentucky was being able to be way more physical than we was. And on this play right here, there's no way that's not a travel when you catch the ball and fall down. That's a travel. And I see all these fans talking about, oh, it don't matter. I hate

0: Kentucky. I hate them. I'm a real Louisville fan, and I had two family members that played for Kentucky.
1: Man.
0: Anthony Epps and Michael Epps.
1: Okay.
0: And I'm still a Louisville fan. I hate Kentucky. So, it's okay. It's deep. No, I'll take it serious. So, that's all I have to say. And I got to go.
2: Appreciate the call. You want me to interpret that?
3: Yeah, please.
2: Steve.
3: Yeah.
2: Don't come up with that Willie Cauley Stein talk no more.
3: No, that's totally fair. Yeah. I was like, yeah, I can't help you, dude. Sorry, man. Look, I'll be cordial with you, but I can't help you anymore, big dog. That's look, I tried. You went off and had
2: you
3: to
2: cut
3: all
2: off. You cut off your lifeline to Louisville.
3: Yeah, yeah.
2: Once you got caught up in your L's down moment.
3: Yeah, I tried, buddy. Look, yep. That was your opportunity to just kind of let it ride, but nope, you.
2: Look, you were supposed to do the soccer. You're supposed to just do the soccer clap.
3: Yeah,
2: just, you know, pump your people up. You had to go full L's down, and at 7 foot, it really stings.
3: yeah, it's a pretty big one. So,
2: yeah. it wasn't quite the shush, but yeah, that's what Adrian wants you to know, Steve. Like that was his nice way of saying I don't want to hear that.
3: No, and he's right. No, and anybody that has criticism on that one is so look. You're right. Look, I spoke. I should have waited.
2: Look, players mess up too.
3: Yeah. Let's see. Real quick, people keep talking about how we're going to match up to Ole Miss. They do not realize that Ole Miss has to go up against our guys. Yeah, I would agree with that. Let's see.
2: 6'2", 205-pound DB transfer from Ole Miss, who was just in the college football semifinals.
3: Man, that's good. Okay, let's go back to this one. Keith, welcome in. What's going on?
4: How are you doing this morning, fellas?
3: Fantastic.
2: Feeling good.
4: Listen, I got a question. Where was Malik last night and David Johnson? Where were they at?
3: David was really, really sick. He was extremely sick. And Malik had a family issue the night before that he had to go home. So,
4: Okay. Well, I think that really hurt us last night, not having that. And David was doing a good job. And you know, Russ is just a little rusty. So
3: sure.
4: Russ
3: even said in that tweet he put out that like he really wasn't going to play this year. He kind of wanted to just be a part, but yeah. So, but unfortunately, you know, we just needed to. So,
4: yeah. Well, it was fun to watch and give us something to do here in the summer. Mm-hmm. But I tell you, not having Malik and David really hurt us. And you know, congratulations to Kentucky, and you know, let them move forward. I don't know how much further they'll make it, but anyway, looking forward to the Bahamas. I hate that it's not on any kind of radio or TV. But that's the way it goes, and looking forward to some football, and you guys have a good day and enjoy your weekend.
3: Hey, thanks, Keith.
2: No problem.
4: What's up?
3: Yes, sir. Appreciate that, Keith. Absolutely.
2: That was good. That was a good energy call.
3: Look, I love how you threw that in there, too. Look, there was a little bit of loser in me on the drive back from Lexington last night. I'm like,
2: I was wondering if you were going to confess, Steve.
3: Hey, Nick, how bad was I last night driving back from Lexington? Look, and I was like, it ain't going to be Syracuse anyway.
5: Beheim's Army is going to give them the business.
3: Hey, that actually,
5: yeah, they are actually pretty good. Yeah, they are
3: that's
5: pretty
3: what
5: good.
3: I said people didn't even know it yet, but we don't. I don't know, Marcus, I don't even know if I told you, but I was like, Malik was done. He wasn't going to be able to play anymore. So we knew that. We knew Malik was out. Right? And then Trez couldn't play Sunday. So we already knew that. So we were kind of like, it's getting hot in here, boy. Yeah. Let's get back. I mean, don't get me wrong. I would have rather won last night and went and got my butt kicked by Syracuse. That would have been fine.
5: Yeah.
3: I'll live with it.
5: Without Trez, without Malik. Yeah.
3: But, I mean, if I can be.
2: No, but what happened? Trez would have been gone. Jalen Johnson would have dominated. And Jalen Withers would have been that one Jalen Withers that we like, where the hell did he come from?
3: Oh, Marcus, don't get me wrong. If you don't think by the time Sunday rolled around, I wasn't like, oh, no, we're going to win. Oh, 100%. I'm saying it would have been quite tough. But
2: Alex Matthews, we're running ISO.
3: Yeah.

0: But yeah, but no, they are pretty good. Okay, man, that was a really, really good one that you had there.
1: I just wanted to remind people what we're working with on our listen. What are you this whole time, Steve? I know you've been behind the scenes trying to find a look. We at running back. We have our Isaac Brown.
0: Dang it! You ruined my joke.
1: You better not, Steve.
0: You want to know what's so funny?
1: I'm listening.
0: I have pulled up right in front of me right now. I was going to say, last year, third team All ACC after rushing for 884 yards.
1: Yeah, I would have probably just turned off the. I'd have turned off the show, yeah, Steve. Just
0: like, you're an idiot. Okay, I do have one. I do have my one, though. Okay?
1: Okay.
0: I'm going to start in high school.
1: Okay.
0: Rated as a 4-star prospect, ranked as the number 6 athlete in the entire class of 2024.
1: Number 6 athlete overall in the class of 2024.
0: He was the number 18 overall prospect in the state of Florida. He was the number 28 wide receiver in the nation.
1: Top 30 wide receiver in the entire nation coming out of high school.
0: He caught 27 passes for 616 yards and 7 touchdowns in a senior season at Miami Central as they advanced to the regional final of the state playoffs.
1: Was that Teddy Bridgewater?
0: No,
1: that's
0: not Miami Central. He's Northwest. Helped the Rockets win the state championship with a perfect 14-0 record in his junior year while having 491 yards, 3 touchdowns, and also had 9 tackles and 5 pass breakups during the state championship game. And it goes down to freshman and sophomore year too, which I'll leave those out. Mm-hmm. He chose the school he chose over offers from Auburn, Illinois, Kentucky, Louisville, Miami, Michigan State, Minnesota, Missouri, Ole Miss, Penn State, Texas A&M, West Virginia, and chose the school he chose. UCF. Sorry, that was the other one. UCF. Okay. In 2024, he played in the final 10 games after making his debut against Memphis. He caught 6 passes for
1: 50. So he played as a freshman.
0: Mm-hmm. Yep.
1: Okay.
0: Caught 6 passes for 52 yards, returned 10 punts for 30 yards, had a 1-yard rush, and scored his first collegiate points on a 2-point conversion against North Carolina. Let's see. He caught 2 passes for 13 yards at Miami for his first career receptions. Okay, so senior, you know, that was a freshman year. In his sophomore year, he played 10 games with 7 starts, caught 27 passes for 396 yards and 3 touchdowns. He was the 4th player in his school's history with a receiving touchdown against Miami, Clemson, and Florida in the same season. Couple little stats here. Let's see. 8-yard touchdown in the fourth quarter against Miami. He had a 2-point conversion reception, recorded 4 catches for 46 yards and a 32-yard punt return against Stanford. He had 46 yards and

0: what I worry about are lack of playmaker behind Trey Richardson at the receiver position. So when I hear that, when I read that bio right there, how does that make you feel listening to that bio?
1: Because I trust my coaching staff, my eyeballs and my attention goes to number 6 athlete in the entire class.
0: Mm-hmm. Mm-hmm.
1: Number 18 overall prospect in the state of Florida. The
0: whole state of Florida.
1: Ranked 19th and 28th among the nation's wide mm-hmm. receiver prospects. I have Deion Branch over there. I have my coach there. They can get you the ball.
0: Mm-hmm.
1: Even seeing 5 interceptions and 3 forced fumbles, also return punt for a touchdown. You give me a top 20 athlete from Florida, transferring from Florida State, I feel like I have a better coaching staff than Florida State.
0: Yes.
1: I feel like we can do more with that athletic profile than somebody else can. Right?
0: Mm-hmm.
1: 100%. So, wait a minute. Wait, hold on. 27 pass, 36, 9 yards, and 3 touchdowns, 1 punt return, 32 yards. 4th player in FSU history, joining Barry Smith, Andre Cooper, and Peter Warwick.
0: Yeah, I know. I did leave those out because I was like, as soon as I say the names, then you're going to know, like, oh, yeah.
1: Yeah, I wasn't going to know. Like I said, I'm learning. I think most people are really just learning our roster.
0: Yes, that's why we do the player profiles.
1: Right, just either a new one or a repeating profile. Yes. Like I said, you have 5 interceptions and 3 forced fumbles. You know what I'm saying? Coming out of school, like, that means you're playing all positions. That means you're an athlete. That means we're going to find a place. At the very least, somebody like this on my special teams is out here. He's the extra blocked punt. He's the extra recover for the touchdown.
0: Yeah.
1: At the baseline, Steve, you know, I have a coach. They'll probably be fighting over him on special teams and reps.
0: Sure. Sure.
1: And again, that's my worst case scenario.
0: And I'm okay even if you said, like, in these player profiles,
1: 27 passes, caught 27 balls for 396 yards and 3 touchdowns. For Florida State.
0: Last year, and again, he's coming in to be a 2 guy.
1: Okay.
0: Like he's not going to overtake Trey Richardson. He's coming in to be a number 2 guy behind Trey Richardson. So, I mean, you know, I just say, like, that kind of boosts my confidence a touch when I go, okay, so there are pieces there.
1: I mean, think about this, Steve. Think about, this is going to suck. I was going down this road, Steve, and my brain just had a lockup, right?
0: Mm-hmm.
1: I was going to try to ask you, Steve, to think about some of the plays that Coach Brohm drew up when we needed to get a shot down the field, right?
0: Yep.
1: And sometimes, like, we would just get one of our receivers last year that didn't get many touches, but when they got them, they were wide open, yeah. Right? Just and I'm watching. Give me a random name from last year. Oh. Who's my guy? Houston. Not Houston. He's like related to somebody who used to play here. He used to play basketball here, I think.
0: Oh yeah, no, it's Allen Houston's kid.
1: Kid, okay.
0: Yeah.
1: Like you know how it's just sometimes you just like

0: you hadn't seen him the whole time, and then you just see him with a 13-yard catch on the ground.
1: Mm-hmm.
0: Just wide open, right?
1: Yeah. Yep.
0: So I was just thinking about some of those, you know, draw plays where you need to get that 13 to 17 yard, and it's like, Miller, and that's what happened, Steve.
1: Yeah, I know.
0: I went, gosh darn it, and just I was just watching the route, and I was watching the completion and the wide open play, and then it was like my lens panned out wide, and then it went to Miller Moss quarterback.
1: And you automatically were like, well, you know what? You know what? Let's do this. Let's do this really quick. How about this, Marcus? Just because it's our first day doing these player profiles, and we usually do three.
0: Mm-hmm.
1: Let's do Lincoln Kienholz. But let's do it from the, I want people to know who I'm reading about.
0: Okay.
1: Right? Like this one, you know, typically we like to do it because I like people to
0: the blind resume.
1: To
0: really lock
1: into, wow. Let's, because what do we have in Lincoln Kienholz? Because I think that's a great point you bring up. And a lot of people are giving him a lot of love. And Coach Brom's giving him a lot of love. And I think you hit it right on the head when you said you zoomed out and said, okay, but it was Miller Moss. I mean, that's such a major part of Louisville under Jeff Brom, right?
0: Mm-hmm.
1: So in high school, this is Lincoln Kienholz, part of Ohio State's 2023 class of recruits, stayed in high school to play his senior seasons in basketball and baseball, then joined the team in June of 2023. He was the number 13 ranked quarterback as a senior in 2022.
0: In the nation.
1: Only the second player ever from the state of South Carolina to sign with Ohio State. Completed 66% of his passes for 3,422 yards and 46 touchdowns as a senior, while being named the state's player of the year. He added 1,435 yards rushing with 24 touchdowns, while leading T.F. Riggs High School to its third consecutive state championship.
0: Mm.
1: He threw for 9,100 yards, 104 touchdowns over his career. He was a three-year starter, became the South Dakota high school football's all-time passing leader in 2022, named the MVP of the state championship game for three consecutive years. He was a three-sport athlete who also excelled in basketball and baseball. He batted 472 with six home runs, went 3-0 with a 1.24 ERA as a pitcher. He was a first team all-state selection on the basketball side as well, averaging 20 points, 7 rebounds, and 3 assists per game as a junior. Once he got to Ohio State, his first 2 years, he really didn't see any game action. He earned Ohio State Scholar Award both years. He was all academic Big Ten his second year. His third year, he was named academic all Big Ten conference, competed for Ohio State's starting quarterback job duties throughout the spring and fall camps. Now, I'm not overlooking that, because he lost out to a guy who was, he didn't win the Heisman, right? Who won the Heisman last year? How bad is that? But he was in the final. He was a Heisman finalist, right? The Ohio State quarterback was Heisman finalist.
0: Yes.
1: He competed for the starting quarterback job throughout the spring and fall camps. Appeared in 7 games, completed 11 of 14 passes for 139 yards and a touchdown. He rushed for 66 yards and scored 2 touchdowns. Opened the season by completing 6 of 7 passes for 71 yards against Grambling and tossed a 4-yard touchdown to Jelani Thurman and was a perfect 3-for-3 for 34 yards in a win over UCLA. That's not a bad... If you're
0: a multifaceted, athletic, multi-sport player under Jeff Brohm.
1: If you're going to tell me you're taking a guy who didn't start last year, boy, that's a pretty dang good one right there. That's a pretty good one.
0: Taking a multi-sport star.
1: I mean, that's,
0: and giving them to Jeff Brohm in the top 13 in the nation quarterback coming out of high school.
1: Not a bad bio. And by the way, the only thing I left out was his offers. He picked Ohio State over Wisconsin. There's a lot of smaller ones too. Wisconsin, Washington, Illinois, Kansas State, Minnesota, Pittsburgh, Washington State, Colorado State.
0: That's the guy that would beat us if he went to Pittsburgh, huh?
1: That's the guy we'd have been like, the hell did they get this guy?
0: He looks like his bio just screams Pittsburgh.
1: Yeah. Got to get that guy on the portal.
0: Yeah. Right. Just tough, rush yards, you know, just until Cleb Lubin gets hold of him.
1: Yeah, that's true. But now imagine you got him and you've got Cleb Lubin.
0: And LaWayne McCoy. And TJ Banks.
1: Pretty good start. Oh, and Isaac Brown. Because we're not doing Isaac Brown and Cleb Lubin, just so y'all know.
0: We can't. There will be no player profiles of Isaac Brown and Cleb Lubin. Fair enough.
1: If you don't know Cleb Lubin and Isaac Brown, find another team.
0: I tell you what, let's take our last commercial break. Keep it locked here on 93.9 The Ville.
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0: 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Okay, so Steve, you missed out on a conversation. I'll give you the Cliff Notes fast forward version, okay?
1: Okay.
0: Can you hear me?
1: Oh, yeah, yeah.
0: You are the head of an enforcement agency. You must hire an undercover agent. Do you hire Donnie Brasco? Do you hire Keanu Reeves from Point Break? I don't know if you've seen that. Do you fire the undercover cop from Reservoir Dogs? Do you hire Sean and Marlon Wayans from White Chicks? Or do you hire Leonardo DiCaprio from The Departed?
1: Maybe Leo?
0: I do understand these are kind of, you know, these might not all be in your wheelhouse.
1: Yeah, I mean, there's a couple of
0: Or, I'm sorry, there. or dude from Face Off. You know, I'm terrible with actors' names.
1: What was it? Nick Cage and John Travolta?
0: Yeah, right? Yep. Nicolas Cage and John Travolta. Whoever was the good guy that wore the other one's face to go undercover.
1: Gosh. Man, that's a good one. I don't know. I mean, it probably The Departed. But then part of me goes, that's really the one I know more about in that question.
0: Okay.
1: So I almost.
0: Which one don't you know about at all?
2: Steve, I was kind of the same way. I had the recency bias of watching The Departed not long ago. Yeah, so I kind of had that.
1: I feel like I just kind of go with that because I know more, like, you know, but.
0: Okay, which one don't you know about?
1: I've never seen Reservoir Dogs, which okay. I get is on me. You know, I've heard a lot of people say it's great.
0: Yes, it's Tarantino. It's Tarantino, Steve,
1: which I like. Yeah, Nick's like, I know I love Django.
0: Monsieur Candy.
2: By the way, I looked it up. It was Mr. Orange. Mr. Orange is the undercover.
0: Okay. Guy. I'm listening. Okay, which one? Okay, off? Which actor was Reservoir Dogs?
2: Oh yeah, Reservoir Dogs. The actor is. Give me one second. I forgot.

0: I looked it up yesterday.
1: Which actor was
0: Tim Roth? Tim Roth.
1: Okay. Okay, that was him. Yep, because I remember him, you know, shot and wheezing in pain. Okay. He was orange.
2: Okay.
1: Okay, so you don't really remember Face Off. You've never seen Reservoir Dogs.
2: No.
1: Do you remember Point Break?
2: Yes, yes.
1: Okay.
2: Now, that one I do remember.
1: Do you remember Keanu Reeves jumping out without a parachute?
2: Yes. Yes.
1: That was an adrenaline junkie-ass movie, wasn't it?
2: You know what? You know one of the most... Those scenes always make me think of the... It always makes me think of the other guys, the funny movie with... oh, gosh, what is it? Will Ferrell and Mark Wahlberg. Have you got to watch that?
0: The Other Guys.
2: Yeah, The Other Guys.
1: No, I've seen clips.
2: Okay, so in that movie, like, The Rock and Samuel L. Jackson are like the real awesome cops, you know?
1: Uh-huh.
2: Like, everybody wants to be them, you know, in the movie. So about a quarter of the way through the movie, I mean, you know, you're kind of... So the movie was advertised, you know, with The Rock and Samuel L. Jackson in it and stuff, right, as well. So you think, okay, that's going to be part of the story.
1: Mm-hmm.
2: So like a quarter of the way through the movie, like, Nick, what would you say? Maybe 30 minutes into the movie?
0: If that. It's super early. I know the scene you're talking about.
2: Up on the roof, right? And like the song starts playing, like, We Could Be Heroes or whatever. And the guy's like, or Samuel L. Jackson's like, you know what we got to do, you know? And The Rock's like, aim for the bushes. You know, they dap up, and then they take off running, and they jump off the building, right? And, like, you know, they're falling, and then just, bang, they hit the ground and die. It's like, you just think, like, oh, you know, it's one of those scenes, like, oh, you jump out of the plane without a parachute, you know, all this stuff.
1: Right.
2: Yeah. And then it was just like, oh, they're going to, you know, do something. And then they both just, here.
3: These guys are pros. You thinking what I'm thinking, partner? Aim for the bushes.

0: they just hit the ground and die. And you're like, what? Whoa.
1: How much did they have to pay to just do that?
0: I mean, right.
1: How much did they charge to do that?
0: Gosh, man.
1: To die 15 minutes into a movie.
0: Man, I bet they were two of the highest paid guys on the set.
1: just here for the morning takes.
0: Yeah.
1: Listen, what about Samuel L. Jackson when he was giving that speech in the little shark movie?
0: Yes.
1: He was like, "We are not going to die." That was terrible CGI, by the way.
0: I know.
1: That shark that ate Samuel L. Jackson.
0: What was the name of that movie? Was it
2: Deep Blue Sea?
0: Deep Blue Sea.
2: The Chappelle bit. Samuel Jackson. Deep Blue Sea. They ate me. Shark ate me.
0: Deep Blue Sea. That's right.
1: I don't know.
2: Did you ever see that movie? That was a good one.
1: Wait, which one?
2: It's the seed from... It's the Chappelle Show.
1: I do remember him
2: just screaming at everybody to drink Samuel Jackson beer.
0: That is good. Speaking of Chappelle, you do need to know next time you come in the office. It's not really public, but it's kind of a it's just something that's been talked about around the office. Nick wants to be known as Clayton.
2: Why are you doing that? What's the point of that, dude? I'm sorry you lost. I got you a soda, and like you just hit me with that bullshit. Like what the, Mike? I'm gonna let you have it. I'm sorry.
0: It's like that's right.
1: Ah, 501 Takers. Shout out.

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1: Oh, okay.
0: Seeing Isaac Brown, Kiwan is giving it thunder and lightning. Lincoln is faster, more athletic. Levis? Oh, I don't know if I like that one.
1: Not today.
0: Any shout out, Steve?
1: Yes. 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
0: What you got on deck, Nicky?
2: We got some TBT calls. We're going to have to do that. I played happy ones, so they're going to crush me if I don't play sad ones. So we got that. We got Sam Kahn Jr. talking about the Athletics quarterback rankings at 1245. So awesome. It should be fun.

0: 5. So awesome. Should be fun.
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1: When you first saw her, she was out walking her dog. 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
12: I'm Christine Lisi. All eyes at SEC Media Days on new LSU coach Lane Kiffin today. He said he now regrets how he handled his messy exit from Ole Miss when he fought to coach the Rebels during their surprising run in the college football playoff last season, even after taking the LSU job. He also talked about his comments made to Vanity Fair in May that some elite recruits weren't interested in playing at Ole Miss because of its lack of diversity.
13: And that was a poor usage of a term that I believe, just like many coaches that have been there for, was factual, but over the course of a long interview, it was bad timing and bad usage of the word. So it is what it is. I apologize when I said it.
12: Lane Kiffin.

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1: Welcome into The Drive here on 93.9 The Ville. Mark Ennis, Matt McGavick here. I don't know what it is. Maybe it's just something about getting to watch the basketball team practice, which we'll talk about in a little bit.
2: Mm-hmm.
1: For the first time, actually getting to sort of lay eyes on these guys together, actually practicing. Felt a little energized after that. Like, we're close. We're close to real things to have to talk about. And it did occur to me while at that practice, I actually said this to Jacob Polchuk while he was up there, like, I haven't felt great about, like, what we've been doing the last couple of weeks. And it hit me that, like, this really is the first time almost in the life of this show that we've had to do anything approaching actual summer radio.
2: Oh, no.
1: Where there hasn't been anything substantive going on. No one has extorted anybody recently. Right, like, nothing,
2: you better knock on wood
1: nothing,
2: right now.
1: No, see, I don't believe in that. So, like, I'm
2: I'll knock on wood for you.
1: Well, blame me. I'm used to it anyway. But, like, it really has been sane, and that it was like, oh, we haven't had, like, the things that are important. But I don't miss them at all. Like, I would much rather trudge through these last couple of weeks,
2: mm-hmm.
1: Before football is practicing, and now that we're past media days, and we're going to at least have to read about the trip to the Bahamas next week, which we can talk about that too. But Matt, it feels good to be at least in the shadow of games and the season finally being back here.
2: Yeah, because it feels like the last few weeks we've only just talked about how, like, what it's going to be like when they get together for the first time in an organized environment, what's it going to be like for all these newcomers to get together and start building camaraderie and chemistry? What's that going to be like? Well, now we actually have started to see this product on the floor, at least in a practice setting. So, yeah, it's I'm with you. It did kind of dawn on me, like, oh yeah, we're slowly getting there. Like, the roster construction phase of everything is very clearly in the rearview mirror, and now it's just trying to get ready for the next season.
1: Finally. And I think there's a lot to be excited about for both.
2: Very much.
1: For really, I think all of the, for both basketball teams, for the football team, a lot to be excited about. Let's start with something to not be excited about, unfortunately for us. And that was, well, I don't know how to say this without sounding just like absurdly kind of pessimistic, but I think when that thing last night went final.
2: Mm-hmm.
1: There were probably a good number of Louisville fans who were just like, of course. Yeah. I know this feeling all too well. When that one, and it is funny how much we will, when it suits us, lend our emotions to something utterly artificial.
2: This is one of those type of events to where, like, you can move the goalposts however you want when it comes to how you feel about it. Like, if you win, yeah, I'm super invested. Like, I love this. I love TBT. We're gonna win it all. If they lose, don't really care anyway. It's not the real thing. And yeah, after last night, it's an all too familiar feeling, with especially facing a Kentucky based team, especially with how the last day or so on various airwaves, we've, at least the Louisville-centric people at this station, have said, like, yeah, we, considering how Game 2 went, we kind of expect it to be a near-carbon copy of, and we expect Game 3 to be a near-carbon copy of Game 2, in how dominant that the Ville looked, and how La Familia looked like they were starting to mail it in a little bit. And even with the news that, yeah, Archie Goodwin's going to play, you're just like, okay, go slow, Montrezl Harrell. And then we hear, what was it, an hour before the game, maybe not even that much.
1: Yes, it was in the 5 o'clock hour yesterday.
2: That David Johnson is not going to play with norovirus And then Malik Williams was out due to a personal decision. I don't think we ever found out what that reason was, but regardless, that's two impact guys, one of them being an active starter that's not going to play. And even still, you're like, okay, I mean, Montrez, he's still playing. He's still balling. They should do well. And then, of course, get out to that, I think, what, 21-10 lead. You think, okay, we're carbon copy. Like I said, just wrap this up on very nicely. And then it was not wrapped up very nicely.
1: Well, it was wrapped up. Sadly.
2: Well, yeah, it was wrapped up, just not in the way that any of us really thought it might.
1: A thud. Mm-hmm. Nothing short of a thud. The pieces, Matt, were all there for everyone to sort of have a ultimately not all that important but very fun, cathartic, thumb-in-the-eye just kind of thing. We don't have to make it more than it was, mm-hmm. but let's not make it less than it was either. I'm not in the business of healthy boundaries here about these things. They matter.
2: Mark that.
1: I'm not. Well, I'm not. Yes, we just made this thing up, but we invested in it. We sent Diener and Creighton. Many of you made the trip
2: mm-hmm.
1: to be there. I think to leave a scent in Memorial Coliseum for getting over on those guys. And instead, it does show, look, everybody cares about this. And if nothing else, let this be the end of, we live in your heads, look how much you care about this, but we don't care about this. Because Archie Goodwin came and played.
2: Yeah.
1: And made the game-winning shot, made a difference, and they played 50 times harder than they did in game two, because they also care, and their fans cared, and everybody online cared, and was there. Don't ever try to pass off in either direction, like, this, oh, this matters to you so much, but to us, we can take or leave it. There's no. Mm-hmm.
2: No.
1: Willie Cauley-Stein gritted through a lot to play.
2: I didn't think he was going to play at all, considering he sat out almost the entire game two with that ankle injury. I thought he was just not going to suit up, but yeah, he gutted through it, performed well, and yeah, so they care. They care. Don't let them say otherwise. Like, they care.
1: And it showed. And look, it's sadly, I don't know. I don't know how you could have had more of just kind of a oof ending. Then what, like four out of the last five possessions, you get a Montrez three attempt. You know, it's like the very thing.
2: Then there was the possession where he missed both free throws.
1: But that's, you didn't get there because Montrez is a good 3-point shooter. But you ended there because that's not where he ought to be, right?
2: No,
1: not one. And so everybody I thought looked tired. I mean, everybody. And look, let's be real. The key guys here, pretty old.
2: Yeah.
1: For what we're asking them to do.
2: Father Time is undefeated, man. It catches up to everyone at some point.
1: And so you ended up with a thought, and I kind of, tell me if you agree with this.
2: Okay.
1: This thing ends, and I kind of made the comment to a couple different people that, like, the real loser here is the winner. Like, you have to keep going. Because it just,
2: well, I mean,
1: I don't know how you felt about it, but like by the end of the game, I thought, I don't know how much either of these teams want to be here.
2: Especially for...
1: Or, well,
2: not,

0: don't have more in them.
1: No, that I do agree with.
0: How about that?
1: They emotionally wanted to be there for sure, but physically, I mean, I've described TBT as professional rec league basketball. And when you take a team that is the Ville, and then you impact their depth by not having David Johnson, not having Malik Williams, not only guys that have performed well, but just bodies, period. The guys who are on the floor and available to be put on the floor are going to be a lot more tired than they have been, especially since this is now their third game in a week, 6 days, I think it was. Like, naturally, they're going to get a lot more tired than what they were when they were their college ages. So, yeah, I do wonder how these next few rounds for TBT are going to be like, because a lot of these teams out there are very, very long in the tooth, so to speak.
0: Long in the tooth. Boy, I love that. I love that.
1: You like that?
0: Huh? I love that saying. I really do. Because we never say anything else. That's all we say.
1: As a euphemism for old?
0: Yeah.
1: Yeah.
0: Like, we never say the opposite. We never talk about
1: shorten the tooth.
0: Yeah, or you know what I mean? Like, nothing like that. We never say anything.
1: Oh, yeah, that just feels weird saying shorten the tooth. Like, buddy, what are you talking about?
0: She says, I'd trade 15 TBT wins for a U of L over UK win in a real football game or basketball because they truly don't matter. Other than some fantasy and nostalgia and fun to see a pickup game for those who win. Yeah, that is exactly what he wants. But it let this cement forever. Beating the other side matters in everything, all the time, to everyone involved. The biggest loser talk of all is anybody that tries to say this doesn't matter to you, but it matters to you so much, but not to us. We can say, no, there's no way you're getting these guys out there. Now, the guy's missing. I know Russ posted about this, about Malik and David Johnson being really sick and Malik having something that came up. Did anyone have a worse night than poor Rashawn getting crushed for calling those guys out? It could be true. I think maybe you don't necessarily get to have like to assume that it's the worst, and that maybe we all need to make sure when we talk about these things that we are not letting Mike Hell Brown color everything. Not every time somebody misses something, it's because they just don't want to be there.
1: Mm-hmm.
0: Right?
1: Yeah. Like people, like life happens. Like you get hurt, things, events come up, as we saw with David Johnson. Sometimes you get sick. Hopefully he stayed away from the lettuce. There are things that happen. Just because you are missing the game doesn't mean you don't want to be there.
0: By the way, I think that might be the first time anyone's ever said stay away from the lettuce and actually just meant lettuce.
1: Yeah.
0: Instead of a euphemism for weed.
1: Mm-hmm. Yeah, no.
0: But in this case,
1: legitimately stay away from that lettuce.
0: Matt actually means stay away from romaine lettuce. That Taylor Farms lettuce. Stay away from that stuff. When are we going to be free to do that? Because I'm a salad eater.
1: Hopefully soon.
0: I mean, I'm not going to be first.
1: You're not going to be the guinea pig to see
0: No. I'll wait beyond even the go-ahead, right? Like, no one wants to be the first one to jump back into whatever contaminated pool there is.
1: I will let someone else test that to see if it's gone, because I'll be damned if I catch the explosive diarrhea parasite. It just sounds awful.
0: I don't like salad that much. Then I'm be like, if I get a rare bacterial disorder, it's worth it. No.
2: What if it were pizza or chicken?
0: Pizza, I can swerve around, but chicken I do eat pretty regularly.
1: Yeah, chicken is, I'm with you there. I mean, if it was like Chicago deep dish, something I don't have very often, like I might be willing to risk it then, but I mean, pizza is pretty common nowadays.
2: Then again, if it were chicken, everybody in this building would have a major problem.
0: This is true. Yeah. And so, by the way, what does it say about us? I don't think a single person in here has lost a wink of sleep over salad being in trouble. Right? I don't know that it has
1: changed. What are you trying to say, Mark?
0: Anything about anybody's consumption habits at all. We have been unaffected by the old outbreak of cyclospora or whatever.
2: Our food drops aren't changing. That's
0: no, I don't think it's changed anything for just about any of us. Texture, Al Michaels is safe and clear. Yes, Al Michaels famously claims to have never eaten a vegetable, right? Isn't that what it is?
1: I think so. I forgot about that, man.
0: Why would you? He is grumpy as hell, though. On those Amazon games, whew.
2: And some of those games, I'd be grumpy, too.
0: That's true.
1: Yeah, that's fair.
0: He might choose the lettuce over some of those early ones.
1: Oof, yeah. No, yeah. Some of those Amazon Prime games have been...
0: The first year, especially, they were especially like.
1: Yeah, awful. Those games were less than desirable. I can say that as a fan of a team that was playing on a few of those games.
2: Oh, you remember the Colts Broncos legendary Amazon Prime game?
1: I was thinking
2: game?
1: About that exact game. I'm actively watching that game thinking, what objective football fan would willingly subject themselves to this slop?
2: You know how bad a game has to be for your team to win, and you're still mad about it, and you still hated every bit of it?
0: I've sat through some of those Cragthorpes last year, beating Syracuse 10-9.
1: Being a Bucks fan.
0: No, they never win like that. They never win, but like Cragthorpe 10-9.
1: Yeah.
0: That was against Syracuse. And I'll never forget this. Like, I believe it's still this way. If you go look at the box score for that game on ESPN, the time of possession doesn't add up to 60 minutes, and they've never fixed it. Like it's
1: really?
0: Yeah, it's missing like a lot. And I don't know why.
1: Hold on,
0: and they're like, no one cares about this but you, nerd. We're not changing this.
1: Wow, it doesn't. And it's not even close either. It's Syracuse 20:53, Louisville 15:47. That's missing 25 minutes.
0: See what I mean? I told you. Like, they're like, we're not fixing this. They're like, this is the part you don't need to know about.
1: Did they just spend 25 minutes fumbling the ball? Not
0: it felt like
1: possession?
0: It.
2: They just left at halftime.
0: There was 9,000 people at that game. It was like 40 degrees outside, maybe. It was awful. Ugh.
1: I forgot.
0: Last night's game was better quality and more competitive than that.
1: Than 10-9, yeah.
0: Yes.
1: I mean, that's a very low bar, so that's not saying much.
0: Now, that being the case, we got to do a little bit of a reckoning. Russ, I know, got out there, posted... that he's, you know, took this on. So this is for the fans, and I am genuinely interested if any of you are interested, or how many of you, I guess I should say, are interested in this continuing, because the biggest draw early on was the 13, 14, 15 teams had a pretty big group of exceedingly beloved former players,
1: mm-hmm.
0: that you are very eager to root for. You combine that with the fact that you had things going so poorly for the actual men's team that this was a, you know, an opportunity to root for these guys, and it was an oasis. It was kind of a salve for how things how poorly things were going. Fans really needed that. It was an opportunity to sort of not gaslight each other and be like, we're not the problem. Look at what we're willing to do if there's anything to root for. And now you don't have any of that. You're in pretty short supply of guys that I think connect. Not that fans don't like them, but it's not. Don't pretend that you feel as much for Jordan Moore as you do for Montrezl Harrell and Luke Hancock.
1: It doesn't help that the pool of the players from one of the more beloved recent eras of Louisville basketball are all starting to get to the age where they are retired from basketball. Like the Patino era players, I mean, we saw Russ. God love Russ. I think if this were to go forward, he needs to probably transition to a exclusive off-the-court role. And that is no offense to him. Like I said, Father Time is undefeated. It comes for everybody. But it's getting to the point where the villain needs to focus instead of the pool of Patino era players, but to the pool of, say, the Chris Mack players, the He Who Shall Not Be Named players, if they're willing to come back. And then, if like even some of Pat Kelsey's players, if they're just playing overseas or didn't have much of a professional career after college was done. Like, I mean, in the post that Russ Smith posted, I think it was earlier today. He said that he had reached out to guys like Carly Jones, Jordan Wara, Damian Lee, Stephen Enoch, Mingo Mathiang, Darius Perry, L. Ellis. All of those guys are, well, maybe with the exception of Stephen Enoch, because he's a little bit of older, and maybe Mingo. But those guys are more so along the lines of the Mac and some of the more recent players. So he's actively trying to get those guys, and that's probably what he needs to do. If this team is going to stay around, that's probably what he needs to do this time next year, is pursue guys from that era and maybe focus less on guys from when he played. Just purely from the age standpoint.
0: I just don't know that there's the same emotion of connection and the same draw. And that I think Russ would be tasked with, having to make this more lucrative in order to get some of those guys to come back and play in it and be able to guarantee people that they'll be in it, because it's not a criticism of anyone to say one of the drawbacks is not really being able to have a ton of confidence who's going to be there. Yeah. Like night to night, that it's a very, it's very voluntary, mm-hmm. and that first group would never have let people down, and the other guys don't have quite the same connection. And I think we all have to sort of take some stock of how this is going to go in the future, where you just have fewer years logged everywhere.
1: Yeah.
0: Where Peyton Stevens was here a long time. Luke Hancock was here a long time. Montrez was here a long time. I don't know that we're going to get very many guys who ever stay anywhere long enough to attach the way that a lot of these guys do.
1: Yeah, very rarely are you going to get guys who even stay in college all 4 years if they have the talent to.
0: Even 3 years. Yeah. And that's not to say I'm...
1: Much less stay at the same place.
0: Well, right, and I'm not... Right, at college at all, right?
1: Yeah.
0: But I'm not... And I'm not saying that it can't happen, because I think... People would very much root for Chucky Hepburn.
1: Oh, 100%.
0: And he was only here. And Trey Lewis and Damian Lee, like they were here 1 year, and they're very connected to people.
1: Mm-hmm.
0: But I think there's far more likely that guys are just going to sort of come and go. And Jalen Withers was here for a while, and nobody wants to see him anymore. Right?
1: Yeah.
0: That's kind of the vibe I got from a lot of. You know, it certainly doesn't elicit anything all that great out of people.
1: Yeah, I was a little bit surprised to see Jalen Withers on the playing roster, just because there are just some players who, by some measure or another, I just don't think they would want to come back, either because of how their tenure went or like how they're perceived by the fan base. I mean, Jalen Withers being one, considering he transferred to UNC when he was done. Then I'm sure there's probably a host of other eras during the He Who Shall Not Be Named era who probably will never come back. The only player during those 2 years that I could genuinely see trying... I know...
0: Cron Davis. It's Cron Davis.
1: No, that wasn't going to be my answer, but that's a good one. But I know Russ said L. Ellis, but I would think Sky Clark could come back and play for the Ville at some point.
0: I agree with that.
1: Because he's, even after he left, he's still connected with the Louisville fan base. He had no ill will towards them. It's the pool is starting to shrink a little bit.
0: All right, let's take a quick break. We'll come back. I'd love to hear from you guys thoughts about it. If you want to see this continue on here, all of that and more here on The Drive on FM Louisville. Be right back.
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4: 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They defeat UConn for the first time in the last 17 meetings. Final score, Louisville 78, Connecticut 69. The 17-game losing streak to the Huskies, no more, as Jeff Wall's first win against UConn in 15 tries.
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0: lineup before right now.
1: Depends on how many people were in the lineup.
0: Yeah, okay. The other, I guess, discussion point out of last night. And this is Andy Sweeney's doing.
2: Are you shocked?
0: It is. Although, I guess what, Ethan did talk about it too on post-game coverage of this, which maybe is the best proof of all that we had post-game coverage of this and that you all listened. Right? Like, maybe I've refuted my own point here at the beginning about people's emotional investment in it here. That Vince Merrill at the game, yeah?
2: Was.
0: I know he's not there now. Yes, he was at the game. Correct. I don't think he's still there. Although, you asked Mark, he might accuse him of that. Blankenbaker and others, not especially thrilled that he was chummy with the KSR guys and did not have red on, yeah?
1: I didn't even realize that he didn't have red on until this morning. Because it's
0: because you're not on crack. Because you're not, like, just obsessed with this sort of thing.
1: Can confirm that I am not on crack.
0: Do we have the sound of Blankenbaker losing it this morning? I'm sure. I know that we do. Calling out Vince Merrill. And look, this is the Andy Sweeney special here. I'm going to put this out there so that it drums up some sort of conflict between people that doesn't involve me. He loves to start fights for other people.
1: And this is very true.
0: Yeah. And this is very much one of these. This is what Blank said this morning.
3: This time we got back-to-back games of Vince Merrill wearing blue. I'd like, you know, I don't know if, like, the people over there at U of L want to, you know, if they want to go over the brand standards that we have over there, that our school colors are red, black, and you can even wear yellow as a tertiary.
4: Like Jeff Brom did on Monday.
3: Like a tertiary color. Mm-hmm. Yellow would work. But those are our colors. For anybody that's a coach at the University of Louisville, our colors are red, they are black, yellow, and we wear Adidas. Anything beyond that. If you and it's our rival, by the way, they wear blue.
4: Yeah.
3: I get pissed off when I go to the football facility and there's blue Gatorade in the fridge during Kentucky week. Okay, so when you go over there and you've got Vince Merrill wearing various forms of blue on back-to-back days of the TBT, I can't have it. I'm like, okay, maybe I do believe the Vince moron account. You know what I'm saying? Like you can wear red. You can just not wear blue. You can do whatever you want to do. And so I think we lost that game, not when Malik Williams couldn't play, not when David Johnson got sick, but when Vince Merrill walked into historic Memorial Coliseum wearing blue. That's when we lost, because we're not all aligned. We talk about alignment. We're not all rowing the boat in the same direction. Which way are you rowing the boat? I want to know.
0: We lost when Vince Merrill showed up in blue. Because we're not aligned. There's magic in the colors of our cloths.
2: Which way you're on the bow, Mark?
0: That's right. Sounds like something Greg Schiano would say. Vince Merrill, not a fan of this. Tweeting just a minute ago, are you colorblind, buddy? And know for certain, as someone who is a frequent user of buddy, it's either one, my dog, who is named Buddy. Two, my buddy. Not the kid's toy. Like my actual a buddy of mine.
1: Mm-hmm.
0: Or a-hole. Buddy, in this context, number three. Are you colorblind? A-hole. It was green, my brother. I stayed till halftime, and we were winning. I'm aligned 110% with the Ville. See you in Nashville, buddy. Ayo. Yeah?
1: Yeah, no, that's most certainly the vibe I get.
0: They were losing at halftime, were they not? Were they down five at halftime?
1: Yeah,
0: or were they winning?
1: They were down five at halftime.
0: Does Blankenbaker know the difference between blue and green, or does Vince Merrill not know the difference between blue and green?
1: I plead the fifth. I don't know if I want to answer that question. Are we really making a big deal out of this?
0: We are.
1: We get it. Like,

0: Vince Marrow can be an easy troll target because of his rivalry ties. We get it.
1: The shirt is definitely green.
0: I haven't even seen a picture of the shirt.
1: Well, here's the problem. He's in a shirt with a couple of the KSR guys, with Drew Franklin and I think the Mario Maitland guy, right?
2: I have both blocks, so no wonder I didn't
1: doing
2: see it.
1: L's down in the picture, those two, not Vincent. And they're in Memorial, and there's very clearly blue light on everything. But I think it's kind of a light green and white shirt that with the blue light on it looks blue. Mark's very good at coaching the outfits of all the assistant coaches. He's very much carved out a lane for himself in this. Do you have a big issue with Vince Marrow taking a picture with those guys?
0: A little bit, just because
1: I think Ethan had an issue with it last night. Yeah,
0: it's not even the shirt, because the shirt's whatever. But like,
1: yep.
0: KSR, like ever since he made the move, like KSR has not treated him kindly at all. Which I don't expect him to, because obviously he's jumping rivalry lines. So I don't really. I'm not saying that they need to treat him nicely just because he worked for UK for 13 years, but like Vince, I'm begging you, man. They are not your friends anymore, man. I mean, you might have been chummy with them at first, but like they will say one thing to you and say something completely different behind your back, or maybe not even behind your back, out in the open, waiting for you to come across. Vince, if you're listening, the KSR guys are not your friends. I'm just telling you now. They'll act like it to your face, but then they'll say something completely different online or on their message board. They will. They have, and will continue to.
1: Now, I heard Andy and Nick talking about this earlier, and talking about it, I think a lot of Louisville fans suspect that he has, like, secret, not like he's a double agent, but that this was kind of a business transaction to come here, but that at kind of an emotional level, his, like, affections are still there.
0: Yeah.
1: And I don't know if that's true or not. It's very different. I would never, like, I've known Pete Knocker a really long time. I would never have thought he would go work there at all. Right?
0: True. I didn't think that at all.
1: Like, that sort of thing, right?
0: Mm-hmm.
1: So I don't know if that's true. And these guys are professionals, and ultimately, like, these coaches relax. Like, they do their jobs. So I think more than anything, though, I do agree. That they're not that he's too nice to them, but there still does feel like there's a little too much awareness of what they're doing over there from him. That he's still very reactive to them,
0: mm-hmm.
1: On that sort of thing. It's sort of like if your ex talked or if your girlfriend talked about their ex like a lot.
0: Oh, yeah.
1: But you're not with them. Be like, all right, enough already.
0: It's like, cut it out.
1: Yeah. And if
0: there's no need to have this discussion anymore.
1: I don't think he secretly likes them more necessarily, but I do think this. I think he's way more, like, afraid of BBN than he is us. Like, I think he's keenly aware of, like, what will set them off, and I don't think he has the same apprehension about what will set Louisville fans off. Or either he hasn't learned it or he doesn't have it. But taking a picture with Drew Franklin and Mario Maitland doing L's down, like, that's an easy one. Yeah. But you also can't control that. But it's up to him. But, like, that's the sort of thing, like, he would not have done the reverse. No. Because he knows it would piss off BB.
0: No, you're absolutely right. And I guess it's just one of those things that he'll eventually learn, like, the optics of these things, like, after some extended time here, just because it's only been, what, a year and a half, a year versus, you know, being there for 13 years. But, yeah, I mean, taking a picture with the KSR guys while they're actively

0: do, like, mocking you and your employer. Like, that's not a great look.
1: He can't control what they do.
0: Yeah.
1: But you got to know there's that reaction.
2: You also don't have to take a picture with them.
1: There's that. They knew what they were doing.
2: Like, it's not like they photobombed and, like, he's, like, in the background. Yeah. Like, he's clearly posing with them.
1: This is the goal that they had. And just, they love to sort of stoke this idea that, like, he's secretly still really aligned with us. And it's really stupid. I'm sorry. It just is.
0: It's
1: KSI. No, it's good. Stupid to be obsessed with the colors of casual wear.
0: Ah, well, that too.
2: What right? color is my polo, Mark?
1: Well, it depends on where you're standing.
2: Yeah, it's kind of like a turquoise color. Like, I heard you guys call, I'm like, am I wearing... Because I thought it was green. I was like, it kind of is turquoise.
1: I mean, look, men colors, we kind of only see the 8-pack of crayons, right? There aren't a lot of shades here. But green and blue are usually distinguishable.
0: Yeah.
1: So reacting to it, Vince McMahon can wear whatever shirt he wants. Relax.
2: I mean, Ethan Moore was pissed off, too. I saw him on Twitter.
1: I think that was more about the picture than the color of the shirt. He was standing in blue light. There's another one of him on the sideline that's very clearly a green and white speckled shirt. Should he wear a red shirt? I guess.
0: Yeah.
1: But no, come on.
0: The shirt color doesn't offend me one bit. It's the fact that he's being all chummy with guys who are actively mocking his employer. It's like, really? Like, come on now. Is it the most egregious thing in the world? No. Right. It's just one of those things where you go... like, you have a little bit more awareness there.
1: All right, let's go ahead and take a quick break here. We'll come back. Elliot Madden from Court Physical Therapy. We'll talk with him on the other side here on the drive on Thunderbolt.
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4: 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Jackson Chelstad, he's got a body on him. Wide shoulders, too. Mm. He's wide-shouldered.
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1: 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Mark Ennis, Matt McGavick here. We always talk with our guy Elliot Mattingly from Court Physical Therapy, this time every week. This week, no different. Elliot, how's everything going, buddy? Doing all right?
2: Man, life's good. How are you guys?
1: We are doing great. Elliot, is the shirt you have on currently green or blue?
2: It is blue.
1: Of course.
2: Oh, man. And this is like...
1: You should have lied, Elliot. No one would know.
2: Court physical therapy. That is green. You know, but I happen to be wearing a navy blue shirt today.
1: Yeah.
2: So let's talk tomorrow. Come on.
1: Okay. Fair enough. All right, Elliot, not a lot going on in terms of games and such right now, but we did get our first look at the Louisville men's basketball team this year, and they've got some guys coming off of injuries, and so I thought I'd kind of check in with you about rehab and maybe where these guys ought to be, what we ought to be on the lookout for, that sort of thing, because you do have three pretty prominent guys on this team coming off of injuries of some kind. And we'll start with we are familiar with shoulders and shoulder injuries around here with Luke and his issues with the shoulder, Wayne Blackshear and his issues with shoulder problems early on in his career here. And we've learned Obinna Akizie, reclassified, he comes in and he's had some a little bit of work done on his shoulder. He's a little bit limited right now, but I think, you know, in terms of getting your shoulder cleaned up, doing it in the summer before camp gets here is ideal, so you can sort of hit the ground running. Now Corin Johnson, I guess, would be another one, right, with the shoulder issue. Another one there, but he was out of practice today. He wasn't doing absolutely everything, but he also didn't have some sort of wrap or brace or anything, any of the stuff that you normally see with somebody who's maybe rehabbing something. So I was wondering about you, like, where he ought to be in a rehab, and if we're past all of that stuff here in mid-July, how good would you feel about him being kind of 100% by the time November gets here?
2: You know, so it's got to be all speculation. You know, we don't even know really what kind of injury he had or what kind of surgery he had, but just, you know, going based on what would likely be typical, it's likely this is some kind of labrum issue. You know, there was a labrum surgery, maybe had instability in his shoulder, and they're trying to, you know, prevent some kind of dislocation or whatever that might be. So that's my guess. And that would put him probably looking at 4 months or so out of his surgery, which that would make sense why he's able to shoot, and he's able to do a lot of things in practice, but he's not going full yet. So if all those assumptions are correct, then he's right where he needs to be. Because the other thing you would notice if he had range of motion deficits out there. And, you know, he's not going to be out there shooting and putting anything on display right now if he has range of motion limitations, because that would show that he's behind schedule. You know, so I take all that as, you know, really great signs. The other thing is, you know, think back to Wayne Blackshear when he had his shoulder surgery. Like, he was a shooter, you know, so he could shoot really well. And that was a tough situation to come back from that. He plays a different style of ball, you know, so he's more mid-range, touch shots, close to the basket, dunks. Like, we talk about this with our quarterbacks. Like, it's a very different world having a labrum repair as a quarterback versus a wide receiver, very different from a guard to a center. So, optimistic, or, you know, I'm there. You know, I think, you know, it's exciting that, you know, he's out there able to practice because, gosh, I feel like just, the transfer portal that's kind of what it is. It's these people who get injured, and it's easier to look at the next guy than think about the rehabbing and the what if. But then there's other teams who need the what if, so then they get that transfer in, and you kind of hope that surgery is going well. And boy, you better have good athletic trainers and physical therapists and a medical staff to make sure it goes well too, or the team you think you have, you don't have. So, just based on, you know, reading about today and checking that out, it sounds like he looked really good and should be ready to go. Because really, right now, it's kind of he's clear for all the weightlifting. Just, you don't want to do anything that drops your hand, like, bench press, you keep it at 90 degrees. You don't really do anything that takes your hands out of your vision.

0: know, anything where you're doing really far reach back. But other than that, he's pretty clear to do most things except full contact.
1: That being the case, Elliot, you know, sometimes we've talked about your surgery and the things that you do either in kind of prehab or rehab afterwards about strengthening kind of the areas around it and that sort of thing. For somebody with an issue like this, what kinds of things would the strength and conditioning staff kind of be doing with him to try and lessen the possibility of there being future issues with this heading into the year?
0: You know, so these injuries, the way that you kind of help prevent them is working on your fine stability muscles. So, we think about like our, you know, especially like if you're weightlifting in the gym, you're thinking about some of your bigger muscles that you see, but like our rotator cuff muscles and some of our scapular muscles that attach to our shoulder, their job is to keep that shoulder close to the shoulder blade so it has a good anchor to pull from. So for when you do rehab, it's all these small little strengthening. It's more of endurance type strengthening. You might do exercises where his arm might be out in front of him, and you're just really, as a clinician, you're moving his arm and you're tapping his arm to try to make him move, but he's trying to hold still. So he's working on the ability to control the shoulder when there's external force put on it. So, and those are always kind of fun because it does feel like you're picking on the patient a little bit, but like it feels like
1: it's for their own good.
0: And you, but they got to have some kind of drive and competition where it feels like therapy is beneficial. Because, you know, if we just do basic band exercises for a collegiate athlete, it's not going to work. It's not effective. Because, one, like, yeah, the exercises are fine, but that doesn't drive any competitive spirit. You know, you got to have that mental, like, I need the challenge to come back. Because when I get back, everybody else is moving forward. I got to keep up. It's not like, okay, let's do this cute little exercise. No, it's game time. You know, they're going to be coming at that shoulder for sure.
1: We're talking with Elliot Mattingly from Court Physical Therapy here. We had with Carter Knox, he had meniscus surgery. Probably of the knee injuries, maybe the one we've talked about the least. But had surgery last year, and I think came back right within the played a little bit.
2: No, once he had the surgery,
1: once he was out.
2: Going.
1: Okay, he didn't play at all after that.
0: Yeah.
1: But he didn't have a knee brace on today. He didn't look limited today. Compared to maybe some of the standard ones we're familiar with, knee injury wise, what's the prognosis typically when someone has a meniscus injury of that being a big limitation? And if so, what are the limitations usually?
0: You know, so you're right. We don't talk about this one a lot, and there's a specific reason. So traditionally, if somebody tears their meniscus, you know, a lot of times in a traumatic fashion, they end up tearing something else too, and that one gets most of the the focus, like the ACL gets most of the focus. So the other reason why we don't talk about it a lot is if this was somebody, in the NBA, if they have a meniscus tear, a lot of times they don't go through and do the repair because they might be just a little bit too old to have a good solid blood flow to that meniscus. We've talked about meniscus flow or blood flow to the meniscus before. So if you go through and you do the repair, if your first job is you have to let that heal because what that provides is that it's that extra cushion or that extra space in that joint just to allow you to move the way you need to and help you, as you rotate and change your body, you have that space. So the outcomes of the surgeries are relatively good. You know, you didn't lose the stability of that ACL, which that's one's always a little bit tricky to come back from. But that still doesn't mean there's not a risk, right? So he's still, if I looked right, he's about 5 months out, which he is about a month away from ramping up to full practice, you know. So he's, if like you go watch him in the gym, you're probably thinking like, oh, this guy's already at full practice, but he's just not doing contact. That's probably it. You know, what we're going to be looking for is we're going to look at limb symmetry. You know, he's going to do tests where what is a single leg jump on one side compared to the other, his three leg jump or his three hop jump, speed jumps, like these tuck jumps, all these different tests where we can give a direct comparison on distance and speed and strength. That way we know exactly where we're at to see if he's ready to come back and play.
1: The other one, Jackson Shellstead, very quickly. This one, you don't run on your hands, not if you're doing it right.
0: Yeah,
1: so
0: right.
1: A little less to worry about. But in terms of limitations, shooting, handling the ball, strength, whatever it might be, injured his wrist, missed the rest of the season. We got to watch him today. Also, nothing on, no. Braces or wrap or anything, typically even with surgical repairs, are any worries about anything lingering there?
0: You know, so the feedback on him looked really good today. So so that's exciting for one. But when he is also a few months out from his injury. Now, the only thing that gives me a little hesitation is because he had his initial injury in October, and then he had a re-injury. But this time they did surgery. They shut him down. They rehabbed it the long way, the right way. So, honestly, I think this is going to be one of those that we were like, gosh, do you remember he actually had this wrist surgery this year? Well, forget about it. Because, you know, he looks good, he's strong, he's done all he needs to, and the time is really on all these guys' side because none of them are so recent that it's going to give a risk of delaying their start time. I think they're all going to be ready to go.
1: All right, Elliot, if folks want to find out what Core Physical Therapy can do for them, where can they go, buddy?
0: Yeah, give us a call at 1-800-645-COURT. 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We'd love to help you out.
1: All right, buddy. We'll talk to you next week, man. Thanks.
0: All right, thank you all. Bye-bye.
1: All right. Good stuff from him.
2: You can't run on your hands.
1: Well, I mean, you can, but it's not going to go great.
2: It's not super effective.
1: You don't want to be passing with your feet. It's lose-lose either way.
2: I mean, they do that in soccer. We did just watch a whole month's worth of stuff.
1: They run and pass.
2: Yeah, exactly. Mm-hmm. See,
1: that's the challenge.
2: Fair. But no, it was nice to see at that open practice how there was no one who had any clear lingering injury, like signs that they were injured. Like, I know we knew what to look for. Like, Jackson Shellstead looks completely fine, and he's mentioned before that he's completely fine.
1: Yeah, well, I know we're getting closer to the top of the hour. When we come back, I want to talk about what we saw today, but
2: okay.
1: Good to hear that, like, more than anything, these injuries were well-timed all the way around. You got plenty of time to not, because the last thing you want is any of this to linger into the season, and it sounds like we're well out of that and should get full-strength versions of these guys, and that ultimately... That's all anyone's really asking for is can we just get full strength versions of these teams and let them be what they're going to be and let the results come down to what are you able to actually accomplish and not have it be some sort of Gideon's Army thing where it's like this is all we were left with and this is the best we could do. So hopefully Elliot's right and it'll just come down to what are you able to accomplish with a full strength team. We're due. All right, we were there. We all gobbled up our opportunity for some B-roll footage of the guys today, but we got it. We'll talk about what we saw on the other side here on The Drive on Thunderville. Be right back.

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1: 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Phone lines, they are open here, 8150-939. 38-31-93-9 for the UPS jobs text line. But we were talking about Vince Mero before we had Elliot and Vero. Vince Mero, which I just made Vero. Vince Mero correcting Mark Blankenbaker that it was a green shirt, just in the blue light. There are other pictures confirming it was a green shirt. He called him Buddy, which we, I think, would all agree does not mean Buddy. It means pretty much the opposite of Buddy. We had a texter texted in, Mark, Buddy, not great. For me. I don't even own a blue t-shirt. I won't wear one. My friend died of cancer last week. That sucks. Sorry about the condolences. His daughter asked if everyone would wear UK shirts to the funeral. I refuse. Okay. This is two different things. One, I wouldn't... That's not a cool thing to ask people to do. Yeah?
2: That's weird.
1: Yeah, I agree.
2: Like condolences. That's weird.
1: Yes. Just right. People handle grief a different way, but

0: But also, a UK shirt and a shirt that is blue are different things. This is like Office Space, right? When he's like, your name is Michael Bolton. He's like, why should I change my name? He's the one that sucks. Like, I don't have to give up all blues because they suck.
1: Yeah, like, I've got multiple Colts shirts, and that shade of blue is very similar to UK. Like, I've worn Colts shirts.
0: You shouldn't wear Colts shirts. But it's not because it's blue. Yeah? Fair?
2: Fair.
0: I mean, the freaking United States flag has
1: his
0: blue
1: team
0: in it.
1: Gets
0: you can't
1: one
0: give it
1: Super
0: up.
1: Bowl, and all of a sudden, oh, you can't wear that.
0: We have two.
1: Whatever.
2: Hey, Mark got to watch both of them in
0: his
2: lifetime.
0: Exactly right.
1: Hey, I got to watch one of them.
2: I watched three of mine. I was alive for all six.
0: Shut up. No one wants to hear any of this.
1: 404. But actually, no, that one was kind of brought on. But so no, that doesn't count. You didn't bring it up on your own.
2: I do know some people that are diehard UK fans that refuse to use a red Solo cup, which is weird.
1: Yeah, that is weird. But that's just rivalry superstition for you, man. Like, I remember I wore a Colts shirt here, and Steve Rummage walked in and saw me to the side and kind of looked at me funny and thought I'd lost a bet. And I was like, what'd I do? And he says, oh, phew, it's a Colts shirt. And I'm like, oh, do you think I was wearing a Kentucky shirt?
2: Yeah, Steve's a Cowboys fan. What the hell?
0: See what I mean? Like, any Team USA anything is going to have blue in it. We can't get away from it.
2: Like, if you want to not wear white, blue, that's fine. I don't subscribe to that theory. I have plenty of blue polos and blue shirts I wear.
0: Also, asking your friends to all wear UK stuff to a funeral, that's a little harsh, yeah? Like, why would you create a moral dilemma for me as your friend, right?
2: Look, I would wear a neutral, like, blue shirt if I was in that position. I wouldn't wear UK blue. I wouldn't wear a UK shirt. Oh, any of those.
0: Right. And I'm damn sure not going to go buy one.
2: So, not wearing like a polo or like a button-down shirt to a funeral?
0: I mean, I've never been to a casual funeral.
2: Yeah.
1: Yeah, that's what's getting me. Like, usually, like, funerals are fairly buttoned up.
2: The visitation, maybe. But funeral.
1: That's fair. Yeah, the visitation's different. Yeah. Funeral itself. I don't know about that. But everyone grieves differently, like you said.
0: Texas says, wear your blue out to dinner, not to a U of L UK event, especially when you're at a coach at the university. Yes, he was wearing green. The problem is, he was in the picture, they're standing clearly under a blue light. So he didn't wear blue. Although, is it too much to... let's pick up the other half of this. When you're media, you know how this works, Matt. You wear neutral colors.
1: Correct.
0: When you're on... when you have credentials... You're going to sit on press row, press box. Like you for games, I'm usually going to wear a black polo.
1: A white green, one or gray.
0: White, gray.
1: Yeah.
0: Right. Those sorts of things. Is it too much to ask Vince to wear something Louisville there? Red?
1: Yeah. Yeah, just to get
0: like
1: the point
0: across. That's what I would wear.
1: Yeah.
0: As a media person.
1: You would... Yeah, that's a very good point. It would have been nice to have him wear Louisville to that just to get the point across. But, you know, I'm not going to make a stink out of it. By the way, the Ravens have just waived Diego Pavia. Don't know what the heck.
0: God, he didn't even get to camp?
1: No.
0: Is that worth a...
2: You should have said the
1: Ravens. Just a tweet from literally 3 minutes ago. We have waived Diego Pavia. And then with the caption of the article says, Ravens waived Diego Pavia before training camp. Yeah, he didn't even make it to camp.
2: So it was the Ravens official account? It wasn't even like a journalist that broke it?
0: Yeah, no.
1: It was from the Ravens official account.
0: We have waived QB Diego Pavia.
2: Yeah, I've seen the Rapoport report now.
1: Yeah, it's not even a report. It's just like, he's gone.
0: No one's trying to break that news. They just let the Ravens say it.
2: That's a shame. I've had high hopes for him after his Heisman.
1: You shut up.
2: Hey, he's a short king. We got him. Stand by.
1: I am a little bit shocked that they didn't even let him get to camp. Because
0: last night his shirt was green, but I do believe Monday in Freedom Hall he wore blue. I do. This is why I think it's Matt that he's still. This is the only criticism I have of him. He's still too aware of them. Over there.
1: And trying to appease them?
0: Not piss them off.
1: No, that's true. Yeah.
0: That's my thing. That's where I'll draw the line. Like, I don't doubt his sincerity. I don't doubt his commitment to Jeff Brohm and them winning and all that. But I do think he's trying to do this with one foot. Like, he wants to maintain all those friendships.
1: Which I get. I completely and totally
0: agree with that.
1: Well, fair, but I mean, he was there for 13 years, and I'm sure there's still some people in that building that he maintains relationships with. But
0: there's no days off in this rivalry, guys. I'm sorry. There aren't. If you're going to go there, please don't blend in. That is fair.
1: Yeah, no, I'm not giving any pushback on that one whatsoever.
0: And that's like, this is, we said this about James Franklin, like so a lot of the little stuff that he's done, Virginia Tech is like, he has all these really easy kind of PR layups lined up and he just taps them all in. Mm-hmm. And like those accumulate, like this is really easy. Yeah. Like I'm sure you have a shirt that's black or red that's just fine. So it's totally rationally defensible that you can wear that shirt. But why? When you can, don't make me have to do this.
1: Maybe he hadn't done the laundry yet.
0: Made a lot of money. Buy another one.
2: We know you get team-issued gear.
0: Stop at Kohl's. Like, do whatever you got to do. You can afford it. If you eat every meal at Jeff Ruby's, you can buy a polo.
2: Does Vince Merrill have Kohl's cash?
1: What a question.
0: Does any man keep Kohl's cash? I've never heard a man talk about redeeming his Kohl's
1: cash. Not publicly.
0: Yeah. Like, it's fine. I'm just saying I've never heard a man talk about it.
1: Just putting down Kohl's over there. They've got some great deals.
0: No, I'm just saying men don't do that, right?
2: No, more Kohl's in the first place. That's what I was asking.
0: Exactly. But men don't do... They don't talk about it.
2: Yeah.
0: I've never heard a man talk about... And I've definitely never heard a man do the thing where it's like, this is how much I saved by spending this money.
1: Yeah.
0: You're not married. You don't quite know how that works. Neither of you do. But it's, you know, like girl math, girl dinner, like that sort of thing. Yeah. Like, yeah, I save money by spending all this money because I saved this money.
2: All the women in my family talk about Kohl's cash religiously.
0: Right, exactly.
1: I know my mom loves Kohl's.
0: Right. I have never heard a dude talk about Kohl's cash.
1: Yeah, no, I can't think of any. No, you mentioned
0: me. Like, I've shopped there. I'm sure it's been issued.
1: I just have unclaimed Kohl's cash somewhere.
0: I probably tossed it. Like, I don't.
1: Yeah, probably.
0: It's just, I don't know. There's no, I'm not. I just, it doesn't hit the brain the same way, I think.
1: No, probably not. Just because, like, we as men, we don't really think about that much, I suppose.
0: Texas says, I think as a fan, it's hard for me to picture a coach not loving the university like we do. I don't own any other colors. I'm wearing a Louisville basketball shirt right now, and I'm not going to an event. You're the coach. Be proud to be a coach. Support it. See, Andy did say earlier today, and I thought it was a pretty good way of saying it. You tell me if you guys agree with this.
1: Okay.
0: That even if it's not sinister in any way, right, that a lot of people do have a feeling about him, Vince, that he doesn't put on for Louisville like he did for UK. That he's a lot more safe. He's a lot more diplomatic. And I can confidently say, while I don't agree with having to throw away everything that's blue that I own, this is an easy rap to beat. It's a PR layup to just wear red and black stuff everywhere.
1: Yeah,
0: as the coach. It is.
1: While I don't completely disagree with that notion, but I'm not going to say that someone's incorrect by reaching that assumption.
2: Like if Pete Knock goes at the game, do you think he's wearing red or blue if he's at the game yesterday?
0: Well, right. Right.
2: Like, a long time or on Louisville staff, went to the school here, but he's working for Kentucky now.
0: And if Pete Nocta was at the game at Freedom Hall, he's probably not wearing green. Yeah?
1: Yeah, probably right.
0: Like, this is a, it's a, it's an unnecessary request for us to grant you, like, some credit for something that you just don't have. Like, why spend it on that?
1: I suppose that's fair. I'm not going to get super duper worked up over something like this, but I do agree that there are certain little layups that over time can help you tremendously in the PR department. And it doesn't seem that Vince is completely...
0: He's more afraid of BBN than us. That's where I'll draw. Like, that's what I really think is happening, is he's more afraid to piss them off than to annoy Louisville fans. They're like, what are you doing?
1: Yeah, I guess I could see that.
0: So it's plausibly deniable. It might not mean anything, but, like, why not just wear red?
2: Fair.
0: Like, very if fair. I was a fan... Many of you got in the car and drove. You texted to us, T-Truth, and some others texted us while they were driving over there, which we appreciate. Y'all all wore red. And you don't work there.
1: Yeah, we see.
0: So you can understand why somebody might look at that and be like, what?
1: Yeah, I mean, we see Jeff Brom at any event he ever goes to. Like, he's always wearing red or black or something University of Louisville issued. Which, that's fair.
0: It's not exactly the same as, like, getting on Nolan for wearing Nike. But, like, Mark bringing that up, he's like, we wear red, we wear black, we wear Adidas. Like, I think Mark was definitely seeing it that way.
1: Yeah.
0: It's like, that's not the end of the world, but why spend any goodwill on that?
1: Yeah. Like, right? It goes back to the point of, like, yeah, you had time with them. Keyword had. You are over here now. You are with us now. You do not need to appease that side anymore. There's something to be said for that as well. And that's not to discredit the time you had previously, but that's not your concern anymore.
0: Texture said, if you don't think you look great in red, wear U of L neutral colors, black, white, or gray, and no one would have batted an eye. Exactly. Also, everyone looks good in red. Stop it. Vince looks fine in red. I've seen him talk to him on the sidelines a couple times.
1: He's, oh, yeah.
0: The color's not the point. And it like, when you do that sort of thing, like, it just feels like... I don't doubt his commitment to U of L. I just think he is actively trying to not make any enemies over there. And I think one of the things we've said from the get-go is, you can't do that. It is not possible to straddle that fence. Neither side will let you do that.
1: Not at all. You've got to be firmly entrenched in one camp or the other. And that's true for any rivalry. You wouldn't see anyone doing this if the teams were Ohio State, Michigan, Duke, Carolina, Bama, Auburn. You don't see that at all.
0: Texas Mark, buddy, it wasn't a U of L event. It was, though. It was. You all didn't wear the Ville stuff.
1: A U of L event by proxy.
0: Come on.
1: Yeah, while it wasn't an official U of L sanctioned event, like, the broadcasters weren't calling the teams the Ville and La Familia. They were calling them Louisville and Kentucky.
0: They were Kentucky alumni and Louisville alumni, and everyone that made the trip wore Louisville stuff.
1: Like, there were points during the broadcast they didn't even use the word alumni. They just called them Louisville and Kentucky.
0: Yeah. I caught myself doing that a couple times. Yeah?
1: Yeah. Well, I mean, when I was writing my game notes, I didn't write, like, the Ville did this or La Familia did this. Just for pure familiarity's sake and sake of ease, I just wrote LOU and then UK. Like, that was the easiest way to do it. So, yeah, while it's not – it's yes, you're correct. It was not a U of L event. But it was U of L adjacent.
0: 8150-939. That's the number if you want to get in here. I do love – that, like, back to back, like, one after the other in the text line, you will get some version of either, yeah, this is very easy, this is very simple, and why no one gives a crap about this. Like, that's not true. You might not give a crap about this, but it's not true that nobody gives a crap about this. And Vince took the time to reply to it, yeah?
1: Yeah, he did. He does take time to reply to a lot of stuff on Twitter.
2: It's not a non-story, but it's a dumb story, I think.
0: It's his fault we're having to talk about this.
2: And again, I think Matt hit it last segment. The bigger issue is taking the photo with the KSR guys.
0: I would agree with that.
2: Knowing what their motive is.
1: Exactly.
0: Like, yeah, but by the way, if you didn't think it was U of L, that actually brings up a good point. Drew Franklin and Mario Maitland weren't doing V's down for the Ville. Right?
1: Yeah, you're right. V's down. Just the reverse Vulcan.
0: See what I'm saying? Like, yeah. it was a proxy U of L event. Like, yes. Come on. And that matters.
1: V's down. That's funnier than it should be.
0: I know. So well done, Texter, on that. Very quickly, our guy, Rich, we talked with Rich from the cake booth every year, raising money for a very, very good cause. Rich, good to check with you again, buddy. How's everything going? Doing all right?
3: So, Mark, how are you?
0: Doing wonderful, buddy. How's everything going? What's the latest here?
3: Well, yeah, so we, you know, St. Joe's is just over 2 weeks away. So the annual big picnic fundraiser for St. Joe's is on Friday, August 7th, and Saturday, August 8th. And obviously the big booth there at the picnic is the cake booth. And ESPN Louisville has been generous over the years, and you guys especially, in helping us promote the cake booth. 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And we have an opportunity that was announced yesterday on Drew's show that I wanted to make sure that your listeners Please. 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It goes from now until the actual day of the picnic on August 8th. So anytime between now and then, if a listener donates $10, it's going to be matched and doubled to $20. And it's very easy to do it. 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So it's an easy website to remember. When you go there, you can pick your choice. So we have different amounts of dollars on there that folks can donate, and then we'll be able to buy cakes with them.
0: All right. So it's donatecakes.com. And explain one more time before I let you get out of here. The competition that we're engaged in here, so that we make sure we come out on the right side.
3: Yeah. So it's a family foundation, anonymous family foundation that has said they're going to give the cake booth $5,000 as long as we can get $5,000 of matching funds from the other donors. So right now for the ESPN, just everybody knows, in a day we're up to 1,000. So we're 20% of the way there so far, thanks to. Drew Diener, actually, who gave a very generous donation himself, and listeners who have gone online and heard me on here and donated. So every dollar up to that $1,000, once we get to picnic day, then they will say, okay, you've done $4,500, and they'll give us $4,500 in matching funds. And this is super important for us because, unfortunately, as we know with everything happening right now, cake prices have gone up. You know, and I think the first time I recalled in your show, our cake prices were $9 average. Now they're close to $16 because of all the increase in costs. So it's harder for us to get as many cakes as we used to, but we do a lot of extra effort to go out and try to get as much donations as we possibly can. So we definitely needed everybody's help. And I do want to mention, a lot of people always ask, where do the cakes come from? The cakes come, we actually
0: a
3: purchase
0: stork
3: the cakes.
0: Brings them, right?
3: Yeah, the stork. Yeah, the cake stork brings them. Drops them in the refrigerator truck. But we have the great bakeries in town that support us. It's Plains Bakery down in St. Matthews, Heitzman's Bakery on Shelbyville Road up by Hurstbourne. Nord's Bakery, which everybody loves Nord's. We have Adrian's over in Jeff, another fantastic bakery that if you've never tried, you need to go try their cakes. They're fantastic. And then we have some kind of cakes. So we have Nothing Bundt Cakes. They also support us, Gigi's Cupcakes, and our new one this year, and I think, Mark, I may have heard you talk about it, Crumble Cookies. Hmm. Crumble Cookies are another new sponsor for us as far from a cake standpoint, and they're offering a huge discount for us to get a bunch of Crumble Cookies for people to win. So, fantastic organization, so we always like to thank them for that.
0: All right, so it's Donate Cakes, plural, C-A-K-E-S, plural, .com. You can donate there. Rachel, it's good to talk to you, buddy. Let's keep in contact and keep us updated on how things go, okay?
3: Yep, I definitely will. Thanks, Mark.
0: All right. Good to talk with him. And no blue cakes, please. just to make things simple here.
1: Yeah, Nothing Bundt Cakes is really good.
0: They're delicious. I agree. 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All right. Take a quick break here. I guess we can keep talking about this if you want. On the drive.
1: Yeah, might as well.
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1: Welcome back into The Drive here on 93.9 The Ville. Mark Ennis, Matt McGavick, your phone lines still open here. 8150 939 3831 939 for the UPS jobs text line. If you'd like to hit us up that way. Texture said they just donated $100 to the cakes. Made sure to note that they heard it on The Drive. We appreciate that.
2: Hell yeah. There we go.
1: Thank you. Let's get a whole lot more of that. Double Dog Dare, you to give us 5 minutes on the Formula One Hungarian Grand Prix this weekend. They turn left.
2: No, this is F1. They turn left and right.
1: Well, I'm not wrong. I just am not comprehensive.
2: You're not wrong, but you're only half right.
1: There were left turns.
3: Max Verstappen.
1: That's a, yeah, right.
2: Lewis Hamilton.
1: Verstappen.
3: Red Bull. That's the.

0: This man has priorities. I admire that.
1: Yeah, well, the baseball team could use the money.
0: Texas says, I might be onto something. That was hilarious about the Grand Prix. We might, like, once a day, like a fake take contest. You know, just like a topic that we definitely don't know. And just, like a word cloud. Like we just did.
1: Is this just a ploy to get me to say stuff for the mixtape?
0: Well, everything. There's no...
2: It's not intentional that you do it
1: but
2: yourself.
1: But it's a great byproduct. Yeah, uh-huh. Mm-hmm. I get it.
2: No one made you say vroom.
0: Well said. Well said. That's exactly
1: That's
0: right.
1: That's a good point.
0: That's
1: fair
0: exactly
1: point.
0: Right.
1: Fair point. I concede.
0: I don't know. It's very funny how quickly Diego Pavia went from, like, that's a fun story at Vanderbilt to, I hate this guy. Because the amount of social media glee over him getting cut before the Ravens even opened camp is pretty funny.
1: It's funny you say that. The first thing I see from going back to Twitter is just a screenshot of Pavia's headshot with a Chevrolet car dealership in the background. With the caption, Diego Pavia's next team.
0: Yeah. He's going to be your, he'll help you bundle home an auto with with Allstate or whatever, right?
2: He's pro and, no, State Farm.
0: Is it State Farm?
2: Yeah.
0: I mean, I'm sure they all do it, but yeah.
2: He's going to go pro something other than sports.
0: Rental cars, right? Like that was.
2: That's Enterprise, yeah.
0: Yeah, that was the thing where it's like all the college athletes.
2: Yeah,
0: like,
2: they went pro and something other than sports.
0: Yeah. Mm-hmm.
1: I always think of Aaron Kraft. And anytime I hear that saying, I just instantly think of Aaron Kraft because he was the poster child for those commercials when they were first airing.
2: The one time I rented a car from Enterprise, I didn't recognize the person as a former athlete. I should have asked them what they.
0: I have never picked up a rental car from a former athlete that I know of. Like, it's not obviously,
2: yeah.
0: Right?
2: It's not obviously like it was. It could have been like.
0: A recognizable.
2: Yeah, it's like it was a golfer. Yeah. It could be a golfer for all we know. Like, I don't follow college golf. Sorry.
0: What?
1: Does anyone follow college golf?
0: Hey, be nice.
2: Biscuit.
1: Well, okay. That's
2: not anything he does.
0: Parents.
1: Well, besides the obvious, Mark.
2: I mean, Charlie Woods is golfing now, so.
1: But he also happens to be the son of a very famous
0: golfer. You also won't watch it.
1: Yeah, that's very true.
2: Yeah, I'm not subscribing to Periscope or whatever the game is. Right.
1: Periscope.
0: We won't, unfortunately, get to watch this team perform down in the Bahamas. But, Matt, we did get to go watch them for the first time today. And I think more than anything else, like the best thing I can tell you about today is everybody's pretty healthy.
1: Either 100% healthy or very much on track to not miss any time.
0: So you had every year this happens, just for those of you, be on the lookout for this. We'll instruct you. If you watch the news at all regularly and there's discussions about the basketball team or the football team at different times, this will happen in August, and it's not game footage, that footage that just runs in the background with the Chiron in the front, mm-hmm. with whatever they're talking about.
1: Yeah.
0: That's called B-roll, if you're not familiar. Like that's, and it's background. Like that's what it's for. It's like it's sort of a scene setter for you.
1: Mm-hmm.
0: We were all, media was invited to come get your B-roll footage of these guys practicing today. It's not. It wasn't even a full practice.
1: We were basically just watching the warm-up to the practice.
0: And drills. A couple of drills, yeah. Which we got to see. But it's so you can record this and have basically like your source for B-roll for the next few months.
1: Yeah.
0: And they might do it a couple other times. But you'll notice at some point, I've seen this before. That's how that goes. But we got to see them at least. Nobody is hampered. No, like, Kesey might not be all the way back from the shoulder surgery. He wasn't doing every single thing, but he also was not wrapped up. He didn't have, like, the weird, like, the things that sort of go down the arm of the shoulder, yeah. Issues. Like, he's on the other side of it, and he's much closer to playing than like,
1: not.
0: Just having had surgery or something. Mm-hmm. He's not in a sling. Like, he was out there. He was doing stuff. And I am very happy to tell you, that dude is enormous.
1: He's a unit, man.
0: He is huge and not fully grown.
1: Which is wild to say about someone who is listed as

0: 7'2". And he is still growing, or looks like he could still be growing.
1: Yeah, and not necessarily taller, but he's got the scaffolding is in place to put on as much healthy weight as he wants to try to carry. It reflects my age and like where I am in my life. But as a dad of three, I didn't ask you for that. Did you say some more words wrong, jerk?
0: I probably will.
1: And I forgot what I was going to say. Oh, yeah. Like,
2: broom.
1: Yeah, today you said the word right, and it still sounded weird.
0: I blame the texter. They got us on that sidebar.
1: You think about feeding your kids. Because, like, when they go eat, and you're like, that's money disappearing right there. Yeah. But you got to feed them. But you do. Mm-hmm. And the first thing I thought when I saw him, I was like, oh my God, I can't imagine having to feed that guy. He's enormous.
0: He takes the phrase, you know, have you ever heard your mom or dad say, like, oh, he's eating me out of house and home?
1: Yes. Yeah, that phrase. Sure, his family is thrilled that it's on U of L's dime now that he's eating, right?
0: Yeah. I would be if I was his parent.
1: Very exciting, I think, for fans to think about, like, you're getting this guy. He's not going to have to unlearn anything. And by all accounts, from talking to, like, support people and stuff around there, is a delight. So, as far as I can tell, I did not, Matt, see any dads. No dads! There were no hovering helicopter dads that I am aware of. At practice, and that's always a good thing.
0: To step in the right direction.
1: That's right. Yes. It's instant improvement over a year ago, as far as I am aware. And he moves and runs just fine, and he will definitely play plenty. And I have, at times, poo-pooed a lot the idea of him and Floyd Wodonga playing together, and I would like to retract that. Just because I think it will be difficult to accomplish taking Wodonga off the floor very much. We'll talk about him in a second. But I want Akizi out there all the minutes that it's good for him to play. Does that make sense?
0: Yeah, that sounds
1: like,
0: right.
1: Like, I don't need him to be a detriment just to have him out there. But all the minutes that he's good for the team to be out there at any position, it will be good for Louisville to have him out there because he's a specimen.
0: Oh, yeah.
1: He is special to have somebody like that.
0: And like we've talked about before with a lot of these reclass guys, they're typically extremely talented guys. Like, that much is not a question, but they're also very raw and need a little bit of refining, which is partially why they're reclassing. As far as reclass prospects go, Akizi is extraordinarily far along in terms of his development and overall feel for the game, feel for the court. He does need a little bit of refining. Not to say he's a finished product by any means, but he's got a lot more skill right now than I think most high-caliber reclass guys would have. Is that fair to say?
1: Yes, often when guys reclass, it is like it's a thing out there that reclass guys are actually a detriment early on because they're very young, they're very immature.
0: And they're having to learn physically on the fly. Yes.
1: And now the learning curve is compressed, they're at a physical disadvantage. None of those things are true of Akizi. He just, body-wise, he'll be fine. But also just seems like naturally kind of skilled. Sometimes big guys, you have rough hands, mm-hmm, and things like, and you worry about, like, they're enormous, but they're not necessarily skilled. There's a lot of those guys out there. He is not that.
0: Yeah, he's definitely got the skill component for sure. And just watching get some post work in while there was like a 3-point shooting drill is very high with him.
1: And it would not shock me in the least for him to have, you know, a very clear limited, defined role early and have a much broader use by the end of the year. Like that, you know, he can almost like Montrez was as a freshman, where it was like, you can come in and do the thing, but by the end of the year, several things.
0: It's that tried and true coaching cliche. Yes. Once we get to February and March.
1: Yeah. You're not a freshman anymore.
0: Yep. I was wondering if you knew where I was going. I did. It's very true. Like, in those first couple months, there are going to be some times where we look at a keys and go, we got to let him play through it. But by the time the end of the season gets here, he should be very far along in how he goes about his approach to the game, physically how he looks more than likely, and just the lessons that come from just learning via in-game time.
1: Now, we'll take a quick break here. He is not the centerpiece here. No pun intended. We got our first look at Flory Badunga. We'll talk about that on the other side here as well. On the drive and on the ball. Get back.
2: 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Nathan Huber here with ESPN Louisville. 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

0: 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Now, here's Mark Ennis and Matt McGavick.
1: Welcome back into The Drive here on 93.9 The Ville. Mark Ennis and Matt McGavick here. Matt, we talked about getting to see these guys open practice here just a little bit. We didn't get to talk to them. We didn't get to talk to Pat, so they're nothing about plans or anything like that. We just got to take a look at him,
2: mm-hmm.
1: watch him run a couple drills.
2: A teaser, almost.
1: Yes, a sample.
2: Mm. Yep. Sounds about right.
1: And that's all we're going to get for a while. But we at least got to see it. Flora Badunga is as advertised. If you were worried about, in any way, there being a repeat of kind of passive big men or getting bullied or the physicality at center or anything like that, the guy's pretty impressive.
2: 100%.
1: And just because he's not 7 feet tall, I think that we have this, sometimes there's a misapprehension where people are like, therefore he's short. And he is not. There's no center matchup this year where he's going to be at a disadvantage. It might be a draw, but the idea that he's in any way kind of undersized or anything like that, or really, you know, limited, I don't think that there's anything he can't do. And he just has a movement and an aggression about him you definitely didn't have out of the center position a year ago.
2: No, and what I really liked, now again, when it was just 20 minutes and it was just warm-ups to the actual practice, but during which, like, the bulk of it was, of course, stretching, and there was a couple passing-type drills. What I really liked from Badunga was some of the bounce passes and entry passes from him that I saw, especially off the bounce. Like, I really like that. He's got some... He's not going to be tasked to be a primary playmaker, but it's nice to know that that's in his bag.
1: Yeah, I would agree with you in this way. Like, there's nobody on this team that's going to be asked to play the way Ali Khalifa primarily played. Like that, right? Like that's not a role that they go out and try to fill. Because there really wasn't anybody that played that way the first year either.
2: Mm-hmm.
1: They liked Ali Khalifa. They wanted him as kind of a secondary ball handler or somebody that could just sort of

0: be a offense initiator guy in an alternative way. We did see the big men doing some various, you know, passing cutting drills, the sorts of things that every team does. Yeah. But there's definitely not any. They're not planning to try and like replicate that this year.
1: No, no, he's not going to be used in a Khalifa type role at all. Like their skill sets and overall games are vastly different. Like he's very much going to be tasked with banging bodies down low and not floating around the perimeter looking to play make.
0: Any other? I don't know. Like I think the best case for this team is that we see decreasing amounts of Gabe Dines, unless he takes some enormous leap. But I think he fills a short-term need until Akizi is, one, fully healthy.
1: Yes.
0: And two, not a kid. And once you're past that, I think in terms of just potential and athleticism and the ability to be impactful, Dines is limited, but he can help you. And for a guy that's like, often when somebody is 7'5", he looks every bit the part of it. He actually kind of looks like, I said this to you when we were at the practice, he kind of looks like he would, in a movie about a basketball team, when they would play the other basketball team that's like from the rich high school.
1: He'd be the villain?
0: Yeah, he looked like he would play for them. Like he looks like that. But he's not at all like gangly and Sean Bradley awkward. You know, sometimes when a guy's like that tall, they look like they've been kind of stretched beyond what's useful. He doesn't move and look like that.
1: No, that's one of the things that I noticed about him when he first committed and doing some early preliminary scouting. Like for someone who's 7'5", he moves very well in the open floor. Now, like we've said before on the show before, his offensive game is a little bit limited, but he's going to have a role on the defensive end for sure, especially early on while we're waiting for Akizi to come around, both in terms of progression from his surgery and just getting acclimated to the college game.
0: Anything else on the big guys? Anything else stick out to you there?
1: I didn't get to see as much with Fulgaris just because of where he was on the floor relative to where I was standing. But out of the corner of my eye, when I saw him, you know, taking shots during the three-point,
0: that dude can fill it up.
1: Yeah, he can. He's a very good shooter. I mean, during that segment as a whole, I liked what I saw to him. I liked what I saw out of London Johnson.
0: Well, we can flip then to the guards, because basically the practice kind of gets split between forwards and guards, one through three, and then your guys that would play, you know, kind of down low, and they've got a lot to work with. It's the first time I've gotten to see London Johnson do anything, and I didn't even know necessarily what to picture with him. He can help. There's a role for him. He is not going to be the reason that they do or don't accomplish anything. He's not going to be the primary reason. Right. But he can help if he maxes out at something like the Kobe Rogers role.
1: Like a role player type.
0: Well, yeah. But in particular, a guy who can just sort of come in, be good defensively, and be smart, take care of the ball, knock down wide open shots. I don't think you need him to do a whole lot more than that.
1: No.
0: But I think he looks capable of it to me.
1: And in a perfect world, you don't need him to do a whole lot because of what you brought in already in front of him. Like you've got Schulstad, you've got Woolley. DeShane Montgomery can probably come over from his 2-3 spot and take some ball handling duties. Yeah, on paper, on the depth chart, yeah, he's the backup point guard, but you don't need to ask him to do a whole lot of... You don't need him to assume this massive role in the backcourt. But that's not because of his own abilities. It's because of the talent you have in front. Like, if Louisville was in a pinch and needed some ex-

0: extended minutes from London Johnson in some sort of backcourt role, especially as the backup point. Yeah, obviously you'd like to have Shellstad in there or Woolley in there, but I think Lovell would be just fine having to play him some extended minutes.
1: It fully, with your depth, the least you can take from them and expect to be successful is like, just hold your own. Don't be the reason that we blow a lead or that, you know, that we surrender a lead if we have to play you. And if you can get them to where like they hold their own, then your depth is good. Mm-hmm. If we can just put you in and not start falling behind immediately because you're in there, right? If they don't go like mouse in the house as soon as we put you in, then you're fine. I think he's better than that.
0: I do too. Now, granted, we have not actually seen him in this sort of atmosphere before, so it couldn't. This could wind up not being the case, but at the very minimum, I think that London Johnson should be able to serve well in a rotational role in the backcourt, and maybe give you extended minutes in a pinch. Maybe not be someone who could go off for 20 one night, but give you some good minutes if he has to play 10 or 15 minutes in a game if someone's hurt or if someone's in foul trouble. Like I think he can fill that role. And not be a detriment while doing it. That's the most important part. Like, I mean, anyone can fill that role if someone has to, but we've seen before someone has to play extended minutes while someone's in foul trouble or hurt, and you can tell that there's a massive drop-off between the person who they're filling in for and them. I don't think there's going to be some insurmountable drop-off in talent and or production from having to go play him extended minutes.
1: You can survive with him out there, but I think he's better than that. Like there's you can carve a decent role for him. He's more skilled than I was expecting. He's physically mature. He's pretty quick. Overall, it's a pretty fast athletic group mm-hmm. in the backcourt. I will say the biggest surprise to me, I thought Shane Montgomery was taller.
0: I do remember you saying that there.
1: Like I've been thinking of him as like clearly wing height, and he's really just big guard height. Is that accurate what you saw today? Like I thought he would be a lot taller. He's not. He's taller.
0: Yeah.
1: He's if you've ever entertained the idea of him helping out 3-4, that's not happening.
0: No. Like even when he committed, I thought that, yeah, while technically like listed as a guard forward, he probably be more so listed as someone who's going to help in the backcourt rotation, maybe not like out on the wing. And I definitely still feel that way.
1: But has attitude.
0: Oh, yeah. He's got the attitude. He's got the athleticism. He's got shooting capabilities, especially the athleticism component. I mean, I remember from watching his film at Dayton, he's got bunnies. He can get up there. And he's going to be someone that Louisville fans very early on, I think, will take a liking to simply because of his highlight dunk package. Because he can get really creative and crafty with some of the dunks that he can do in-game.
1: It really is a shame that we're not going to be able to see these guys in the Bahamas.
0: I know. I'm sure.
1: I feel in disbelief about this.
0: I keep thinking, something's going to come up between now and then. Someone's going to have, an emergency stream. I keep thinking that. Because I just can't. I can't understand how this is happening in 2026. You can stream damn near anything and everything. How can we not stream this?
1: This is not the Taylor Swift, Travis Kelce wedding. Like we should be able to see this. They turned off them Freako cameras that Dolan has at MSG for them.
0: Mm-hmm.
1: surely we should be able to see this. We can talk about that more on the other side here. On the drive, and on the hill. Be right back.

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1: If you bet the under on the over-under, you're safe. But all the points came from Louisville this game. Final seconds are ticking off the clock. This is just one of the real shockers of all time in this series. I know there have been some upsets. There's just been some weird circumstances. And this is one where Louisville came out on top in a big way, 41-0.
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1: 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Welcome to hit us up that way. Matt, anything else that you wanted to talk about here with the open practice, our first look at these guys? Obviously, the two big, the highlights of the signing class here were Flory Badunga, who looks every bit the part, and Jackson Shellstead, who's very different than Michael. Well, even different than Chucky Hepburn. Like, he's his own guy. And I think I'll credit Pat for, like, his kind of fluidity and, like, being willing to tailor what they do sort of what guys are good for. It's definitely the case. Like, this is just not going to look like either of the first 2 years. But definitely, I think if you put them on a spectrum, they're definitely tilting back a lot more towards what they looked like in year one.
2: I would agree.
1: A better version, we're hoping. A more potent version. But a team that defends better, plays downhill a lot more, and the three-point shooting is it's TBD.
2: There's a little bit more balance in their offensive approach. At least we expect there to be.
1: It's TBD, I think, in terms of, like, will they be able to shoot it as well as they need to? But the James Scott lob stuff, all that sort of thing, like that's, it's, I really do think it's going to trend back in that direction, which I think a lot of folks really liked. Like that it wasn't, for as much as we heard about pace and space and all that sort of thing, when they were kind of forced to slow it down a little bit, be more defensive minded, be a little bit more deliberate offensively, it was more enjoyable to watch.
2: Yeah, and plus Shellstead and Badunga already have a prior connection, considering they have the same agent or same agency, whatever the case is. So, like, they already have some chemistry there. So, with Flory being a natural lob threat, and Shell said, well, he is very much a score-first high point guard. There were pockets of last season when he did play that he was able to show that he was taking steps forward as a facilitator. And I think that's going to continue to be the case this upcoming season. Pat Kelsey's talked about it before. The first time we talked to him this offseason, really the only time we've really talked to him this offseason, he mentions that, and he used Chucky Hepburn as an example. Like, Chucky Hepburn was a good facilitator when he got to Louisville.

0: And he was a great, by the time he left Louisville, he was a great facilitator. And he thinks that Shelstad can take that similar jump. And going to the back to the actual practice itself and some other things that might have caught my eye during the limited time we were there, he's not the most talked about person right now. But I think by the end of the season, someone who I think is going to carve themselves out a really nice niche role is Boyan Zhang. Because I really like how his shooting stroke is. I got a chance to watch him during the three-point shooting drill. It's a very quick, smooth, and fluid type of release. He's a sharpshooter for sure. On top of the fact that he's, I think, 6'9", I last checked. It might be close to 6'8". It's somewhere in that neighborhood, but he's very tall. He's tall, and he handles the ball very well for his size. On top of the fact that he could wind up being one of this team's top shooting threats. I can't wait to see him in the game atmosphere.
1: I think Pat's done a good job adding to guys, especially in the backcourt, like getting guys to add elements to their game. So if you are somebody who thinks of Jackson Shelstad as he's a scoring first guy, how will he develop as a facilitator and kind of a getting the offense going kind of guy? I would just point to Chucky Hepburn, where he wasn't a scoring threat really at all. When Louisville signed him, the thinking was he was almost like kind of a Quan Four kind of guy, where it's like his offensive game was not much of a factor at all. He was a defender and he was going to take good care of the ball, but he wasn't viewed as being, he was going to end up being a really offensive threat, especially a shooter, and he ended up being all of that.
0: Yeah, he wasn't someone who was on NBA scouts' radar. Maybe like on the fringes of it, but not someone who could conceivably work their way into getting selected in the draft or like be in that fringe area. And
1: yeah, he very quickly showed that he had a lot more to his offensive game than he had either had or was asked to or allowed to show at Wisconsin. Yeah. And so if you're super skeptical about Jackson Shelstad, I would ask you to calm down. I think, one, they're not going to ask him to like be some other kind of player. He's a really good scorer, especially like a mid-range kind of pull-up guy.
0: Mm-hmm.
1: They'd be fools not to incorporate that.
0: I think a lot of the pause from the fans with Shelstad isn't really the height aspect. It's the fact that I've heard some people still say, like, oh, he's coming off of a hand injury. Guys, hand injury is healed. It's been healed for a while now. He's good. So if you're still thinking that, like, oh, he's a point guard coming off of a hand injury, he's got to be able to be healthy. Like, he's fine.
1: He's fine.
0: He's 100% fine.
1: That's not an issue.
0: Not at all.
1: You don't have to worry about that. Adrian Woolley looks like Eric Bledsoe to me. And I mean that in a good way.
2: Oh, so you can't do comparison with Kentucky guys, Mark. Well, you know this show. I'm,
1: in terms of like looking at somebody and saying,
0: just spent I
1: don't want to fight that guy. That's what I mean.
0: Okay.
1: Like he looks like a grown-up person prepared for, like, they're doing some drills early on. Where, like, the guy, I don't know what to call the thing, like, they're holding these things and, like, basically, like, whacking them with them while they're trying to score at the basket. And, like, and they do nothing to him. Like, in terms of being ready to play downhill, mm-hmm. finish through contact, be a physical player, that sort of thing, he looks dialed in. And there's a lot of you out there that are worried that they're counting on him to be a big part of what they do. And I'm not. I like what I see from him.
0: Yeah, I mean, that was something that was a mild bit of concern early in last season, because while someone like Ryan Conwell, his game was predicated on finishing at the rim through contact, yeah. whereas Woolley was someone whose game was predicated around finishing at the rim in spite of contact, or going around contact and being slippery and getting past it, not really trying to fight through it, but trying to work to avoid it. And that's not something you can really do at this level. And it took Adrian Woolley several weeks to figure that out.

0: that out. And once he did, in that final month of the season, he was a much better player. And it seems like he's taken that to heart this offseason. And he looks like someone who can play through contact at this level on a consistent basis, which is a huge game changer for him.
1: Texture says, Shelstad's hand is fine until his dad says it isn't, right?
0: Oh, my God.
1: Is that how point guards work? like I said, the best thing about getting any look at these guys is I didn't see any dads anywhere. Except for Pat Kelsey, I guess. He's a dad.
0: No, yeah, that's true, yeah.
1: Johnny but other than that, there.
2: They're working behind the scenes.
1: Sam Aguiar was there.
2: First time they slight their kid, they're going to hear a mouthful.
1: The texture wants to know, like, do you see a world where Woolley's on the ball and Jackson Shelstad is off the ball? No. Like it's possible. Like they could do that, but why?
0: Yeah, in terms
1: there's
0: of
1: no
0: it,
1: need.
0: In terms of it being like a significant facet of their approach to a game, I don't see that happening.
1: It's a waste of time. Like, Woolley played some point guard last year because they had to.
0: Yeah.
1: They don't need that. You have Shelstad. You have London Johnson. Those two are going to play the vast majority of the minutes, if not all of, like, the true point guard minutes. And the best version of this team is Woolley off the ball, being creative, mm-hmm. being a mismatch, being athletic, finishing through all that stuff. That's what they're going for.
0: And plus, he could be a shooting threat, too. I believe in the final month, I can't remember what space of time this was in, but it was either the final 7, final 11, whatever it was. During this, down the stretch, he was shooting 41% from 3. Like, he can be a shooting threat on top of being someone who's been able to acclimate to this level of competition and playing tough-nosed physical basketball down low. And I know that was a conversation piece during the height of roster construction season is, oh, Louisville needs another shooter. Louisville needs an elite shooter. Well, yeah, is there a quote-unquote elite shooter on this team? No, I suppose you can say that, but there's still pretty good shooters on there. Woolley can shoot it. I've spoken about Boyan Zhang. He can shoot it at a fairly high level. We'll see if it translates to the college game. Alvaro Figueres, we know he can shoot it. And he can do it in big-time moments, too. Carter Knox can shoot it. Deshaun Montgomery can shoot it. Are they the elite shooters that, say, a Conwell, McNeely are? No, they're not. But they can shoot it pretty well. Like, when they're open and have some space, they can knock down shots from long distance.
1: I think what you're going for this year is... Last year was the meat plate. You know, it was you stayed away from all the veggies and sides, and it was all meat from the buffet. And this year's team, those points that you were going to get from all the different guys who could shoot the three, like, it was going to be Michael. They wanted more from Frew and all these guys that could spread out, catch, and shoot threes. And then they ended up having to be a very different team, and they weren't cut out for it.
0: Yeah,
1: this year's team, I think, is clearly trying to score off of defense, have the lob game that you had with James Scott or year one, like mm-hmm. that stuff. I think there'll be way more of that with this team, and that the threes are going to be fewer but better, and you're banking on making up the points that you would have gotten from three last year in transition.
0: Yeah, transition offense is going to be a huge component.
1: A big part of this one. And so I think they're going for something different. And so it's the fundamental error, I think, of a lot of people who are wondering about the roster construction this year to just hold up this group and be like, how are they going to play like last year's team played? They're not. That's not what they're trying to
0: that's
1: do.
0: That's been the whole point of this offseason and the approach that Pat Kelsey has taken. He's not wanting to play this team like last season's team and shoot a billion threes and not have that much of an interior presence. Like that, if he did try and run this team like last season's team, that would just be coaching mismanagement and malpractice. There's no way this team can play like last season's team. And that's not a bad thing.
1: I like this text. What about the goofy little white kid point guard? That's Ellis. He looks like a Boosters kid. If you just looked at him, right? You know what I'm talking about. With, he looks like the son of somebody prominent who gets to be on the roster because of that. But sometimes those guys are great.
2: So he gives walk-on energy?
1: Just when you look at him. You know what I mean? Be careful. Be careful. I don't want to say I'm not being negative at all. I'm saying if you just saw him at like the little huddle before they start practice, you'd be like, that guy's dad's a lawyer or whatever, right? Like that's but sometimes that kid knows he looks like that and is an a-hole.
0: And just intentionally plays with a chip on his shoulder.
1: Yes. And is in the best way is like, please treat me that way and I will make a fool of you. And I do get that energy from him.
0: That's true. I mean, I think the last time we got to talk to the players, they mentioned that Isaac Ellis was someone who was amongst the most physical and, you know, like, ornery's not the right word, but like the guy that caused the most fits and trouble in practice. And I guess, I don't know if caused or started practice fights is a great thing, but that's something he's mentioned that he's done, which, I mean, it's better than the opposite, I guess. Like, he's someone who's trying to shed that label of like, oh yeah, I'm the end of the bench guy, or I'm someone who's closer to aligned with the walk-ons than the scholarship guys. Like, no, he's actively working to shed that type of label and that type of
1: mentality. And if you watch like highlights and that sort of thing, he's got a little bit of kind of a-hole in him.
0: Oh yeah.
1: And this the team needs that. This was not
0: what's the line by Lieberman?
1: Yeah, they can't all be milk drinkers. Mm-hmm. Right. This was not the kind of practice where I think we would get to see who brings some of that necessarily.
0: It'd be funny if it was, though.
1: But if he's a problem, like, I mean, how much is he going to play? He won't even play in every game.
0: I agree.
1: But a texter did ask earlier, like, what do you think the lineup is going to look like? How deep do you think? I think everyone on scholarship will play a little bit. It's a waste for it not to be that way, and they only have
0: 11.
1: Yeah, like they're all going to see little bits of minutes, some way more than others. Fair to say, nothing that you saw today changes the fact that like this team is going to rise and fall with Badunga and Shellstead, and then whoever can be the sides. They're the main course. Yes.
0: Yeah. No, that sounds about right.
1: And what is Carter Knox? What is DeShane Montgomery? What is Adrian Woolley? Like those three. I should revise that. Those three guys are the core of what they're trying to be, and everybody else, how nicely and how well can you fill in everything else around them? And if Falgaris turns out to be really good, well, look out. And if Carter Knox is really good, especially those two shooting threes, catch and shoot guys that provide space, then look out.
0: Yeah, if Carter Knox takes a step forward with the consistency, like he can be this team's X factor. Because I think that was kind of the big knock against him really in his 2 years in Arkansas, is that he had games where he looked like an NBA draft pick. Then he also had games where it didn't seem like he had much of an impact at all. If he can take a step forward with the consistency while still being a high-level shooter, a slasher, 3-and-D type guy, he'll tie together this roster extraordinarily nicely.
1: Did hear a good story from somebody about Knox, Carter Knox. Very motivated. Felt like at Arkansas, after what I was told, the Cal kind of... There are coaches who have an attitude about injuries that you're kind of dead to them once you have something serious happen. Mm-hmm. And that he feels like Cal just kind of turned his back on him after he got hurt and was never going to go back there. And really wants nothing to do with any of those guys. And the Knox family and Kenny Payne and Cal and all that, like they've up to this point had been pretty tight.
0: Mm-hmm.
1: And he is highly motivated because he's pissed off about that. And I will take that.
0: Give me all the motivated guys you can take.
1: I will take that. Texas, just don't be negative. That guy might call back.

0: It's the end of the month. His phone's probably out of minutes, I think. Text wants to know, are we saying he's a Grayson Allen type? No, but in that neighborhood?
1: He's not whiny.
0: He's not dirty. Right? Like, he's not doing that stuff. But, like, you know how a little dog acts like they're a big dog?
1: Yeah.
0: That's what I'm talking about. Like, I know you don't think much of me, and I'm going to make... Like Pat!
1: Maybe more of a J.J. Redick type?
0: I guess. But just like Pat. Like, I bet you Pat was horrible to play against. Not necessarily just, like, because he's going to, like, light you up, but just, like, did every little nasty little...
1: Yes.
0: Pesky. Yes. All that. Annoying. Yes. All that. Yeah. I could see that. Another... Yeah. Same thing. Grayson Allen. It just... You might be right, those of you suggesting that. But, like, morally, it doesn't feel right to me to be like, yeah, a Grayson Allen type. Like, I don't want to put that on
1: like
0: Ellis.
1: Grayson Allen adjacent. Because he does. Because Grayson Allen.
0: An analogy, yes.
1: Grayson Allen was very whiny about all of that.
0: Yeah, I do not get those. That's right. That's right.
1: And Grayson Allen, I did not get that at all from Isaac Ellis.
2: Grayson Allen, he also didn't have to do that. Like, he was skilled enough that he didn't need to trip people.
0: Yeah, he wasn't undersized.
2: Yeah.
0: Or any of that stuff.
2: Like, Duke. You can't do that as a Duke guy. Maybe he was a Wake Forest guy.
0: Right. And Grayson Allen looked like his face was like, don't you know who my dad is? Right? Mm-hmm. And Ellis is not that. I'm more talking about a guy that's like a little bit undersized and knows you think that. And it pisses him off.
2: Especially since there's essentially no redshirting anymore with the 5-5 rule.
1: Yeah.
2: Ellis is a guy you could definitely unleash based on what you guys are telling me. Just go out there for like 3 to 5 minutes and wreak havoc. And then come back and sit on the bench. And they'll be flustered the rest of the game.
0: The Field of 68 guys, today they gave Louisville a B+ for their off-season grades. How you feel about that?
1: I feel it's underselling them maybe a little bit. Like, I didn't get a chance to watch that, because it came out early today, did it not?
0: Yeah, I watched
1: it. So what was their rationale for
0: it's
1: B+?
0: Well...
1: Or is it something you want to get into the next segment?
0: Well, I think it's okay. The B+, but their Goodman's approach in particular is a little bit of a caricature, because it's basically like, it's only a B+ because they all think it's Final Four or bust. And he didn't think that they did that much. He sounds very skeptical of Jackson Chelstad as a facilitator in any way.
1: Mm-hmm.
0: And I don't think you can talk him out of that.
1: Yeah.
0: Like, it'll just have to wait until they actually play. But that'll be easy to disprove once they're playing. But in terms of, like, talking, you're not going to talk him off of that. And they're both, he and Rob, to some extent or the other, are engaged in saying they've intentionally built this roster in such a way that they don't, it's not 3-point crazy. And Pat is. So it just sounds like there's some real skepticism that Pat's really committed to playing differently. And that if they are as defensively kind of scrappy as we think they'll be,
1: mm-hmm.
0: and are scoring more in transition and scoring more downhill and stuff like that, then maybe that stuff will go away. But I think people just have last year's approach in their heads.
1: Yeah. And they just think that there's no other way that Pat Kelsey's going to play a team.
0: Yes. That they didn't reload to play that way. But they didn't intentionally. But for them, it's like they're lacking. But not by much. Like, it's important. Like, we would love for them to be like A+. And so when I tell you that they said B+, it sounds like I'm saying that they were critical. They're not.
1: Yeah.
0: Like, they both said top 3 or 4 in the ACC. And second weekend with potential to be a Final Four team. But, like, you made a face when I said that. That's more of them saying, like, we think Duke and Virginia are going to be extremely good. Miami's going to be extremely good. Like, top four, that's fair. Top four is good. Like, they were, all those things we're saying were good.
1: Yeah. It just seems like up to this point, when talking about the ACC race, it's Duke at 1, then Louisville 2. Not to say that Virginia and Miami can't get to that.
0: I think Virginia and Louisville at 2. Like, I'm fine with like their

0: they're more proven because they brought back a lot of what was already really good.
1: That's true. And Jay Lucas is doing a phenomenal job down there in Coral Gables. How long do you think it is until he's poached somewhere?
0: Why? I mean, I don't think it's automatic. I mean, how many guys, get poached anymore?
2: I was going to say, we saw UNC. They couldn't poach an active coach. They had to go for a guy who was fired in the NBA.
1: That's a good point. Yeah.
0: It's just not a whole lot of I mean, I'm not saying that he won't be pursued, but got pretty good.
1: Yeah, that's a good point.
2: Now, if Michigan doesn't go the same way and Boynton's out in 2 years, I mean, Lucas, if he continues on the trajectory, he's probably one of the first calls Michigan makes, whoever the AD is. But would you rather live in South Beach or Michigan?
1: That's a good point.
0: Especially during basketball season.
2: Oh, you're in the winter months?
0: Oh, my God.
1: Yeah, yeah. Good point.
0: Slightly, slightly different setup there.
1: You think?
0: Did you guys see Mike Boynton said today, like, that he found out Dusty May was leaving when he saw the notification from Shams?
1: I hate that so much.
2: I was going to say, he was your boss.
0: That's brutal, right?
2: And you were the lead assistant who they tabbed to be the interim. Well, actually, being full-time.
0: 2 year full-time.
2: Sure. But he still has...
0: Full-time.
1: This guy.
0: I mean, Dusty May didn't want anybody to find out.
1: I get it, but, like, I would think that you would tell, like, your
0: guys are directly Dusty May didn't trust anybody.
1: That's fair. Fair.
0: Which, maybe that's how it has to be. But he definitely didn't trust anyone to find out about that. To hold it.
2: Especially from the NBA side of things, because there's a ton of leaks that... But I feel like... Again, I'm never going to be in that position, but I feel like you got to at least do a courtesy, like, hey, there's a possibility this could happen... To your staff. I mean, with Sarah 11, none of the players knew.
1: That's very.
2: But also, like you said, it's sometimes the business is you don't have the time to say goodbye or say anything before it comes out.
1: Which I get, but it still feels icky.
0: It's less icky, though, I think, because we're all mercenaries now.
1: Fair point.
0: Right? It's not like, oh, you entrusted your son to me and all the back. No, man. I hired you for a job. Like, that's, like, for the vast majority, like, you know what I mean? Like, you knew what this was, babe. Like, that's what you know what I mean? Like, that's what this is. All right, let's take a quick break here. Be right back on The Drive on FNL.
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4: 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Gets it out. Oh, it intercepted! Intercepted! Capers picked it off. The fourth interception thrown by Carson Beck.
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7: Shelbyville Road Plaza.

0: 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Nathan Huber here with ESPN Louisville. 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
2: 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Nolan Arenado.
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1: 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During the break, just published on Sportico by one of my my favorite guys, Daniel. I hope I'm saying it, Libit, L-I-B-I-T. One of their kind of their legal experts on college sports in particular. Headline, Texas Tech's Campbell warned Big 12 he had Sorsby receipts on Cincinnati.
2: Ooh.
1: On the same day, the article says that the NCAA reportedly opened an investigation into the University of Cincinnati over former quarterback Brendan Sorsby. Texas Tech board chairman Cody Campbell warned Big 12 commissioner Brett Yormark he had, quote, receipts capable of implicating UC in the scandal. Campbell's threat came after head football coach Scott Satterfield publicly accused the Red Raiders of improperly recruiting Sorsby while he was still at Cincinnati. Here's the text. Quote, in the spirit of not publicly airing family disputes, somebody, this is from Cody Campbell, somebody should inform Coach Satterfield that Texas Tech has gone out of its way to not drag Cincinnati on the Sorsby deal, Campbell wrote in a July 8th text message to Yormark. A copy of their exchange was obtained by Sportico through a public records request. Quote, we have plenty of receipts, and he wants no part of it. Campbell continued, this is not a fight. He should start.
2: Whew. Man.
1: Now, that's interesting. Because it's Coach Campbell admitting, like, we have information that Brendan Sorsby did bad stuff, and we were totally going to play him. But if Cincinnati's going to run their mouths, we're going to tell on them, too.
3: Is this the We Have Your Playbook?
1: This
2: Does this mean Scott Satterfield has a bad boy bone in his body? What?
1: I mean, they haven't been good enough for him to have dirt on him.
2: Yeah, well.
1: And, right, like, it's not very difficult for any of us to imagine Cincinnati being like, yes, we can get out of a buyout if this sticks. Because, I mean, schools do this anyway. But, I mean, it's been one of the initial questions people have had almost immediately. How did none of this come out of Cincinnati? Did they know something? Did they overlook this? It certainly sounds like, at a minimum, they were incurious. They didn't want to know.
2: They didn't do their homework to make sure that there was nothing more there.
1: Right. The initial story was that they were alerted. He was trying to bet on stuff. And he wasn't old enough, right? Wasn't that the original story? That he wasn't old enough to create an account and that he had tried. And that they were alerted by the sports books and the software that, like, every athlete, I guess, is required to have on their phones.
2: Yeah.
1: And that they basically went to him and were like, don't do that. Don't do that.
2: Tisk, tisk.
1: And please remember what you are and aren't allowed to bet on. Now get on out of here, buddy. I hope you've learned your lesson.
3: Go to Reds games now.
1: And then, right. And then

0: Like every time they look for him, he's sitting behind home plate. Balls and strikes. It sounds like at the best, that's what happened. That they did what they were required to do, and that's it.
1: Mm-hmm.
0: But it certainly sounds like Cody Campbell is saying, like, we know there's more than that.
1: Which is, I'm kind of shocked that angle of the story hasn't been more reported or discussed. Because, I mean, obviously Texas Tech is going to get the bulk of the attention because they're the ones going on the offensive to protect Brendan Sorsby. But I've been kind of shocked that up to this point, no one's really done more digging, at least up to this point, that, like, as to, like, what Cincinnati's role or maybe lack thereof of a role was in Sorsby's gambling problems or the prospect of, you know, having this issue. Because, like, from the start, I thought that if this has lasted this as long as the reports say it has, like, surely Cincinnati knew something. I refuse to believe, and this is just my opinion, I refuse to believe that Cincinnati knew nothing. And that all they knew was that, like, oh, he tried to open an account but was shot down. We don't have to worry about anything else. Nope. I don't believe that. I think they had to have known something. More than that.
2: I could get Indiana knowing nothing because, you know, at the time he was a red shirt. He was, like, very bare on the depth chart. He wasn't playing.
1: Yeah.
2: And
0: also fairly early into, like, the legalization of gambling, too.
2: Yeah, like, it was relatively a new thing. Yeah.
1: Mm-hmm.
2: That I could understand Indiana not knowing a lot or enough for it to matter. But Cincinnati, I'm with you, Matt. Like, they had to have known something and just chosen to be ignorant on it. Or, like, they got the email and it's like, I'm not opening that. I'm happy for you. Sorry this happened.
1: Yeah, I don't think Cincinnati did something along the lines of, like, trying to cover up for him. What I do think is that they were hoping that this problem would just go away on its own and that there was something more than just him opening up or trying to open up a betting app and getting shot down. I think that they probably had an inkling that there was something more wrong, but they were just hoping that it would just quietly go away or it would just quietly kind of figure itself out or play its course or, like, something of that nature.
0: Let me ask you a theory of it. I've been workshopping in my own head here about, like, how this happened. Because remember that the original, like, root of all this was because Cincinnati sued Sorsby for $1 million.
1: Yes.
0: Because they thought they had him under contract. And they sued him, and he went to Texas Tech. And it remains to be seen if any of these lawsuits ever work. Because we've heard about them being filed, but I don't really know, like, with Nico Malieva when he was at Tennessee and some
1: others. Did we ever hear any finale on that?
0: I don't know if they get settled quietly or if they just get dropped.
1: Probably.
0: But we really haven't heard about, like, it being a hindrance. Well, I guess the one at Washington with Damon Williams, right? Like, that one was where, like, but Duke thought they had Darren Mensah. But that started the kind of the ill will between those two sides. Is it, and this would be so stupid if what Cody Campbell is saying is true, but is it possible that Cincinnati narked on Sorsby to the NCAA because he went to Texas Tech?
1: I don't think that's what happened, but I wouldn't rule it out. Because if you're doing that, you're just opening up yourself to, like, opening yourself up to people finding the skeletons in your closet. Like, opening people up to seeing that maybe you knew more than you say you did when these issues first started coming up. Maybe. Is there a world in which, Cincinnati went snitching to the NCAA about this issue when he went to Texas Tech? I'm sure it's possible. I don't know if it's what actually happened, though. Because surely Cincinnati would have the foresight to think, if we go down this avenue, we could go down with the ship, too. But as long as they're going down, too, it doesn't matter. Kind of like a cut off your nose to spite your face type situation. Unless that was their line of thinking.
2: I could totally see where they don't care. Like, he's out of our program now. And, like, what's the worst punishment that society's going to have at this point?
1: If we

0: can't have him nobody with.
1: Yeah, it's,
2: what are they going to do, vacate our eight wins, hard quest, bowl season, or whatever it was? I don't even know.
1: I don't even know what they did last year.
2: They went to a bowl last year.
1: Did they?
3: Did they?
1: 7-8 wins, maybe?
2: They went to a bowl game. It wasn't memorable, clearly. But
1: I remember them being better than I thought they were going to be, but that's because I had low expectations.
3: Which you should.
1: I know they lost to Nebraska in Kansas City week
3: one. That's the only Cincinnati game I watched. With Sorensen throwing
2: a brain-dead interception at the end of the game, too.
1: Yep.
2: Just saying.
3: What bowl did they play in?
2: They opened up in Kansas City.
3: They played in the Liberty Bowl against the Navy and lost.
1: Sat losing to military school in a bowl game?
2: He's nothing if not consistent.
3: Where have I seen
1: this? Did Navy pass the ball a lot?
2: God, why do we have to talk about that? Getting lit up by Air Force.
3: Now,
2: through the air.
3: Now I've got to see the box score from this game.
2: It's also possible, we should keep this in mind, that Cody Campbell is full of crap.
3: That's very true.
2: Yeah? Like, that's...
3: Blake Horvath threw for 100 yards and 2 touchdowns. So not as much as Air Force threw for. But it's not nothing with it being Service Academy. Sorry, I had to look that up. I was curious.
2: It's been difficult for me to... I dislike the guy, and I think he's kind of wormy and corny. But I've never thought he was, like, dirty to where, like, if they...
3: No.
2: I've never been able to convince myself that, like, they knew he was involved in this massive gambling stuff and just... And that he looked the other way. Like, I think Sat would lose honorably. He would rather not have him and lose than look the other way. He's never struck me as somebody that would be like, I'm so desperate to win. Like, right? Because, like, the whole time that he was here, I just felt like he was just detached. And, I'm going to do it the way I want to do it, and if it works, it works. If it doesn't, it doesn't. But if Cody Campbell's right...
3: Yeah. I mean, I don't disagree with you, but like I said, I think it's more so along the lines of that Satterfield just hoped that some of it would just go away eventually. Not that, like, they were actively trying to cover up for his misdeeds. Like, I refuse to believe that all Cincinnati knew was that he tried to open a betting app, got shot down, and that was that.
2: And then they were never interested in anything that happened with him ever again.
3: Never invested in gambling ever again. I just don't believe it. I don't.
1: They had to know about the balls and strikes, but...
3: I'm a Reds fan. I don't want to know about the balls and strikes sometimes.
1: Imagine the ABS era of betting balls and strikes, where it's like, you think you have it for a second, and then the ABS... It's like, oh, you missed.
3: I got my bet!
2: You have like a half second to settle right
3: yeah.
2: there.
3: Oh, yeah.
2: You want to surrender?
3: I made my parlay! The call is being challenged. No! Oh,
2: yes.
3: Calls reversed
2: 53 times a game. That'd be awful.
3: I cannot imagine having to live and die betting balls and strikes when having
2: the Reds living and dying with the Reds, and the particulars don't matter. Yeah,
3: we get it. The Rays have a nice stadium coming.
2: That's right. They're good right now too. I don't know if we can keep it up, but they're good right now.
3: It's better than what my team's doing. Probably going to sell at the deadline.
1: What's there to sell?
3: Arms. Apparently Hunter Green's getting shots now. No, arms. Pitching arms.
2: Oh, okay.
1: Matt thought
2: the Reds would have more to work with if they sold guns.
1: If they were arms dealers.
2: Yeah. And which one?
3: No. I think I saw that. I don't know if the Reds are really serious about dealing Hunter Green, but I think they've been listening to see what teams have to offer if what I saw the other day was right, which I would hate. But they did lock down Chase Burns, so.
2: A number of folks are reporting this now that Senate Majority Leader John Thune told a group of reporters today it's highly unlikely that the Protect College Sports Act would come up before the August recess gets here. And I think almost everything we've read and heard said, when they come back from the August recess, that it's about the time, like the calendar is really compressed because people are running for re-election, mm-hmm. and that the likelihood of and you've got

0: budgetary issues that you kind of commonly take care of in those times, that the likelihood of getting this bill through the Senate and through Congress goes way down if they don't get it done now. So it looks like for all of the wrangling that's going on here, it was probably always silly to think you could get this done, but the likelihood of it decreasing by the day.
1: So when realistically would be the next timeline then? Because I really have no idea.
0: I mean, they could. They are allowed to take it up, you know, after the August recess, but it's unlikely that they would have time to do so. I think the question would be like, well, Trump doesn't want to do anything but the SAVE Act. He's been saying that. I don't know how much will there is for it. I don't know how you could drum up, especially right before the midterms, anything that's especially bipartisan, right?
2: Like, yeah.
0: Not a lot of incentive for anybody to go along with anything from either side, right? We're not trying to help you guys get cool stuff done before elections,
3: right?
0: Which sucks for us.
1: Yeah, it does, but
0: That's
2: it's all politics.
0: Yeah, it's in the game. So it's all in the game.
1: When are the midterms?
0: Nope, November.
1: Oh, okay.
0: Yeah, really?
2: This is bad. Like, I don't follow politics.
1: I'm not as invested as I should be. November, I admit.
2: Even though election day is always in November.
1: Yeah, okay. It was a dumb question.
2: It's about one of those I don't vote people.
1: That is not true. That's definitely not true.
0: You don't remember when you did it? It's November. It's always November.
1: I plead the fifth.
0: Fair enough. I never had tremendous amount of optimism. It was still true that this felt like there was more momentum for it. It did get out of a committee, but I never felt like it was anywhere close to likely.
1: I never thought that there was anything close to getting passed even this calendar year.
0: Texas says maybe we can get McConnell to push it through. Doubtful.
1: Jeez.
0: He probably would have voted for it.
1: Yeah, probably.
2: So we're looking at best case January when they get sworn in at the next Congress.
0: You ain't getting it through the next Congress. I promise you that.
1: Well, guess we got to kick that can further down the road then. Just like we have been for the last several years. Color me shocked.
0: Valiant effort, I guess.
1: Yeah, I will say that they did get farther along than I expected and farther along than... Really, I think many people thought they would.
2: I mean, there's some ideas that if Charlie Baker wanted to, he could probably get implemented, but he also has no incentive to get these implemented.
1: Yeah, not really.
0: Did either of you see Ryan Silverfield say he has aura today?
2: How old is this guy?
0: I don't care.
2: It's too old to be saying aura, that's for sure.
0: Thank you.
1: That's definitely true.
0: Yeah.
1: I
0: bet you his kids, if he has kids at home, just dying. Like, how? Stop talking in front of the whole world like that.
1: I don't know how that tenure is going to go there.
0: I think you do.
1: Well, okay, fair. Seems like they Arkansas pushed all their chips into the Rhett Lashley pot and lost that hand. And had to go with their emergency contingency plans.
2: I didn't think he was that great at Memphis. I thought he was fine.
1: He was good.
2: Yeah.
1: I don't know if he was like... I don't know if he should have made the jump from that job where he was to the SEC.
2: Yeah, like, of the hires that were kind of outside the box with AC, I think Summerall's the one that's going to hit it off really well.
1: Oh, I do too.
0: I guess.
2: I mean, it's like him, Golish, or Silverfield.
1: I don't know. I don't think Golish is going to do very well there.
0: I do. I think he kind of gets
1: it. I think it's more so about Auburn's history of dysfunction than him personally.
0: That's true. No, you're not wrong about that. The only thing that has given me pause about Golish, they're a weird week at SEC Media Days, right? You got Silverfield saying, like, I have aura, look at my hot wife, which is, God.
1: Oh, that's like, that's opening press conference.
0: It wasn't even the recruiting thing. It was like, so bad. Lane Kiffin today.
2: Riz.
0: Only because he didn't have time, I'm sure. He just ran out of time. But like, Lane Kiffin today, we're all going to die.
2: Did he, like, filibuster his whole, opening statement?
1: He did, yeah. He

0: he did not want to answer any questions from the media at all. And he wanted to take up as much of his time as he could, which, I mean, I don't like Lane Kiffin, but
1: the LSU job, it just does something to you, right? Him like, by the time he gets to the podium in year one, it's like, we're all going to die.
2: Now he's at LSU, he's not criminally online?
1: No.
2: Because Knox, apparently his son, is like, I want you to give it up.
1: Yeah.
2: And he does great. I guess he has, for the most part.
1: There, yeah, props do you believe son. That? Do you believe that? He's got not a burner.
0: One not one bit.
1: He's got a burner.
2: I was tempted to believe him on this one.
1: Yeah?
2: Yeah, for the time being.
1: This, you see?
0: For
1: this
0: the is, time
1: This
0: being.
1: Is the episode of House. This is what I was talking about earlier this week. You've fallen for the he's about to show us his human side thing, and he's going to burn you.
2: No, no, he will totally be on it during the season, especially the week they play Ole Miss.
0: Oh, this, oh 100%.
1: This
0: that
1: is
0: week
1: the easiest time if you're going to not be on social media.
2: No, that's what I'm saying. Like, yeah. Him, he's like he's only tweeted one time in like 6 months.
1: From this account.
2: From this,
0: yeah, from this account. There's probably a burner there.
1: Update people on your life. This is relevant.
0: I have some, as they say.
1: Matt's pregnant.
0: Persons. It's a boy, I know.
1: Spoiler alert.
0: I have, as they say, personal news. You guys know, the listeners out there, at least those who have followed me for a while, I've been with Sports Illustrated for nearly 6 years.
1: Has it really been that long?
0: It's been that long. I joined them in November of 2019, first with Georgia Tech, got up here, back up here in March of 20, been covering Louisville ever since. Today is my last day with Sports Illustrated. So it's... I've enjoyed my time there, but...
1: You've done a very good job there, Matt. I think people have always appreciated the work that you've done.
0: Thank you. I appreciate that.
1: Like, almost like Will Clark, where I was like, if there's something Louisville-related, that Matt will be there.
0: yeah, pretty much.
1: And I said, that's a compliment, so I think people have appreciated that. You're not going to be, like, gone.
0: Oh, no. I am not leaving the city. So all the haters thinking I'm leaving the city. I'm not leaving. No, I will announce my future life update very soon, but I'm not going anywhere.
1: Do we have to respect your decision?
0: You don't have to, but I would like it if you
2: did. I don't respect your decision. I love reading your articles.
1: A graphic would be super weird if it was like, if you don't mind, would you please respect my decision?
0: Hashtag, if you don't mind, please respect my
2: decision. I need you to do that in your notes app, Matt. Just be like, please, respect
1: will you
2: my
1: do that?
0: I just put the notes app post on there. Maybe I should have included that at the end.
2: Do you have a graphic that's going to be attached to this?
0: No. I just put it up. It's just the notes
1: hashtag
0: app.
1: #ATGT. Right? #ATG.
0: Gosh, I should have put more thought into that.
1: See, we could have had a lot more fun with this. But at least in the short term, right, it does mean Matt not going to be with us on Thursdays.
0: Yeah, I'm not going to rule it out completely, but. Right. With the soon-to-be-announced future gig, at least to start out, I won't be as available on these airwaves as much as I was the last couple years. Could that change down the road? Very much. But right now...
1: But it's a good thing for Matt. What you've got lined up here, we're happy for you and your life.
0: Yes. I can't wait. I'm excited.
1: We'll have to find someone new to say words right. Or we could just call you.
0: That too, yeah. I can always do call-in segments sometimes.
1: I could do that.
0: Or just get Tanner. He mispronounces words all the time.
2: Just know, I do not respect your decision, man.
1: That's right. Don't come to me for that. No respect at all.
0: Fair. Very fair.
1: Well, we'll miss you, buddy. We really have enjoyed it. Hopefully, this is not the end of that. But good luck, at least in the short term here. Launching something new.
0: Yeah, I can't wait. It's going to be fun.
1: All right, that's going to do it for us. EMAC going to be on with us tomorrow. Check in with him all the way post the ACC football kickoff. You've been listening to The Drive on 9th and the Bill. See ya.

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2: Good evening, folks, and welcome in another edition of the R&B Roofing and Remodeling Cardinal Insider. Jody Demling here, talking some Louisville sports tonight with you here on the Louisville First Radio Network as we broadcast from our Sam Aguiar Injury Lawyer Studio here on a Tuesday night in the Ville. We're going to talk some football and some field hockey tonight. We'll hear from Justine Sowery a little bit later in the show. We're also going to hear from Clev Lubin. We'll go across enemy lines. We'll talk to Stanford quarterback Davis Warren, who was a starter at Michigan for a bit last year. And we'll also chat with Wes Durham from the ACC Network. We have plenty to get to tonight here on the R&B Roofing and Remodeling Cardinal Insider. One news of note that I forgot to mention last night, the Louisville women's basketball team will compete in the Great Alaska Shootout. That came out late last week. We didn't have a chance to get it for a show last week. The Cards will compete as one of four teams in the tournament, along with Seattle, Chicago State, and host Alaska Anchorage. It'll be November 21st and 22nd. The Cards will play the second game on November 21st when they face Alaska Anchorage at 11:30 p.m. Eastern Time. Seattle and Chicago State will open the tournament at 9:15. The championship game will be played first at 6 o'clock the next day on the 22nd. So the complete schedule now out for Louisville women's basketball. All right, let's take a break. We come back. We'll hear from Clev Lubin here on the R&B Roofing and Remodeling Cardinal Inside Louisville First Radio Network.
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0: 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We broadcast from our Sam Aguiar Injury Lawyer Studio. We've heard a number of different sound and stuff from the ACC Media Day. The one I wanted to play, because I love this interview. Look, all the guys were great for Louisville, but I have a soft spot for Clev Lubin just because when he came last year, he kind of won us all over, and then he won us all over on the field, and he came back, and he is going to be an absolute terror on the field this year for the Louisville Cardinals. Here's my interview with Louisville defensive end Clev Lubin.
1: Back here at ACC kickoff, Jody Demling here on the Cardinal Insider. Clev Lubin joins me now. And Clev, been a wild day, kind of fun day. Are you tired? Tired of talking?
2: Definitely tired, but it was a one-on-one experience. I definitely am grateful to be here and representing the University of Louisville.
1: Could you have imagined back, let's go 4 years ago even, that you would be in this situation?
2: No. I mean, maybe I don't even know. I mean, honestly, yes and no. In an aspect, like, I do think, like, I would put myself in a position to represent whatever program I was with in that aspect. But to actually be here right now, it's definitely a blessing. It's something you got to take for granted and be grateful that you have the opportunity for it.
1: How good can this team be this year?
2: As good as we want to be. As good as we want to be. If we just put our head down and don't let any of the outside noise be outside noise and be who we are and do the things we're capable of and play to our strengths and make teams adjust to us instead of having to adjust to other teams. I feel like a lot of times last year we came out slow and we had to fight back. And we showed that as a team we could always fight back. We came out and against great competition, and we won the games that people didn't think we couldn't win. But we also lost the games that we felt like were in our hands, and we definitely should have played better. And so going through all those phases in one season, I mean, it definitely gives you a lesson, and having everyone recognize and notice, like, those are the struggles we've had for the past few years as a program, and wanting to be those players, those guys, to take this team over that hump.
1: What's different from last year with this team?
2: I just think how we approach things. Yeah. You know what I mean? I think a lot of the guys are excited for the way we could do things, the things we could accomplish, and just the expectations we have. You know what I mean? Like, this program is a program that's tired of coming up short. You know what I mean? It's just as simple as that. No one's, like, the 9-3 seasons they're good, but we need more. As players, as a whole staff, as a university, we want more for ourselves. Just settling for a bowl game isn't the expectation of college football anymore. You want to be in the championship for your conference, and you want to have an opportunity to play in the playoffs and continue playing through February.
1: Yeah, I mean, I can see the drive, and just listening and talking to guys, it seems like there is a different kind of, I'll call it an edge almost a little bit.
2: Definitely. Guys are hungry, you know what I mean? Like, guys here like me and Lance, you know what I mean? This is our last one. Last opportunity to do exactly what we think we could do. And it starts up front. If we continue to lead our group and lead them into the battle ready and prepared to attack any situation, I think that's what's going to set the tone off and let everyone else play more freely and play more comfortable, knowing that their front five on the offensive side is going to set the tone, and the front four on the defensive side of the ball is going to set the tone, and we're going to create havoc and create a good situation for the offense.
1: How do you, as a guy who, you know, rush the passer, you're really good at your craft, how do you improve your craft in an offseason?
2: You got to do everything, you know what I mean? Like, there's never – I'm not where I want to be right now, you know what I mean? Hopefully, when I'm able to say that, I'm wearing a gold jacket someday. Yeah. You know what I mean? And that's the type of conversations I want to have and be able to do. So knowing that my game's good, but it could be better. My game has had success, but it could have more success. So seeing that, never seeing the top of the hill and just knowing there's always a steady climb for me to get where I want to be.
1: You, your story is pretty fascinating. I mean, how you got here, the journey as you're going, getting ready for this last year. Your journey is pretty cool. It's a pretty cool story, isn't it?
2: Yes, sir. Yes, sir. Definitely think it's one on one. You know what I mean? I've been to different places. I've experienced a lot of things, and it's all a blessing to see it, to see the way it's happened for me and the way I've always kind of, like, spoke these situations into fruition and just told my friends.

0: friends and told my peers, like, this is where my life's going to be soon. This is what I'm going to do with myself. This is where I want to be, like, and just doing the right things to put myself in that position and making the right decisions to continue to be successful, and just also being around people who've continued to push me, who've not let me settle and always want what's best for me.
1: Defensively, you and I talked a little bit earlier in the breakout room about the new defensive coaches. As we wind it down here, Coach Ivy is a very intense dude.
0: Yes, sir.
1: Kind of fun to play for?
0: Yeah, love playing for Coach Ivy. I feel like he lets you be you, you know what I mean? And he's always going to be himself, but with that comes the expectation, you know what I mean? With that comes being able to know when to lock in and be who he needs you to be. And he does a great job of separating the difference, also being a personable person that you could always talk to, you could always have a conversation with, but letting you know, like, I need more from you. Like, I expect more from you. Like, you have an expectation, and that just goes for everyone in the room, whether it's me, whether it's the freshmen, whether, you know what I mean, whether it's someone in another room.
1: Right.
0: You know what I mean? He always sets the expectation and expects a high level of play from everyone.
1: All right, my last thing, if we're in Charlotte for the ACC kickoff, three blocks from here is the stadium where the ACC championship game, for Louisville football to make it to Charlotte, what has to happen?
0: We have to be disciplined, and that's going to be the difference maker. I think we have all the talent in the world. We have all the hunger in the world, but none of that matters if when you line up and you can't do the little things right. So as long as we could continue to be ourselves in a disciplined manner, show the emotion we have, play physical, play fast, but be disciplined while doing it, that's going to be the difference maker to be sitting here in Charlotte and raising the ACC championship.
1: All right, Clev, thank you. Appreciate it, man.
0: No problem. Thank you so much.
2: All right, that was Louisville defensive end Clev Lubin. We'll take a break. When we come back, I'm going to spend some time with one of the ACC Network folks. Let's spend some time with Wes Durham from the ACC Network when we return here on the R&B Roofing and Remodeling Cardinal Insider on the Louisville First Radio Network.
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1: Welcome back. Jody Dimlin here on the R&B Roofing and Remodeling Cardinal Insider. We talk some Louisville football with you tonight here on the Louisville First Radio Network. I have so many, I have so much sound to get to. I'm going to start with one. He's one of my favorites. We talk to him every single year at the ACC kickoff. It's the ACC Network and ESPN color analyst for both basketball and football. It's Wes Durham. Back here at the ACC kickoff, always happy to be joined by Wes Durham, the ACC Network, ESPN, everywhere you go, golf courses around town, around the city,
2: I did not bring clubs.
1: You did not?
2: No, they're in the garage. You know why I didn't bring them? Because I might try and play. So, anyway, great to see you. How you been?
1: I'm good. Good to see you.
2: Thanks.
1: And it's another time. It's another year. And, look, I think we've talked about this before. It's like everything seems to change faces. And college football, college sports are changing.
2: Yeah.
1: But yet when you come here, there's so much optimism with everybody.
2: Yeah, the old Vince Dooley line. Everybody loves July because they're all undefeated.
1: Yeah, that
2: Yeah, I mean, look, I think there's a lot of optimism in this conference. I think there's a lot to like about where the ACC is.
1: Yep.
2: I don't disagree with anything the commissioner said yesterday in that light. But it's going to be a pretty important 2 or 3 years for this league. Miami, you know, did some really good things last year. When everybody wasn't sure they were going, they go and they took advantage of it. Now, to me, I think the biggest thing Miami has to accomplish is they got to have some people go with them.
1: Mm-hmm.
2: And I think Louisville's one of those teams. I think SMU's one of those teams. The other brands, do I think James Franklin can get it cranked up? Sure. Do I think Clemson can rebound? Sure. We'll see. They got to prove it first.
1: Speaking of Louisville and SMU, do you have your schedule for the first couple of weeks? Do you know where
2: I am not. I do not see the Cardinals in the first. I'm doing the week zero, week one, week two, week three. I know. I do not see the Cardinals at all, and I do not see the Mustangs.
1: Louisville and SMU in week three is so intriguing.
2: We'll not see that game.
1: Because
2: that will be my game, at least.
1: Honestly, you look at that game and, like, the winner of that game, there's a long season, but the winner of that game's got a leg up on that second spot, you know, maybe going to Charlotte.
2: They do. And the good point on that to you is there's a long runway after that. The other part about this is there's a Notre Dame thing out there, too.
1: Yep.
2: And I think Louisville plays Notre Dame.
1: No, they do not.
2: They don't.
1: No.
2: SMU does.
1: Yep.
2: SMU does. Miami does.
1: Miami does.
2: Yeah.
1: Yep.
2: So there's a double kind of a – you're going to have to keep an eye on the Notre Dame thing because if you listened yesterday, one of the tiebreakers is overall body of work, and Notre Dame is going to factor into this somehow if that potential exists again. But I do believe SMU and Louisville are the two other teams that can contend with Miami. I mean, time was already established by Rhett and his club.
1: Right.
2: I think Jeff has done everything you could have hoped he would do when he came back to the University of Louisville. They just got to get the last hurdle.
1: Yep.
2: That's it.
1: Yep. League for a second. When you talk about Miami, Louisville, and SMU, after that,
2: seven schools for two spots. Six schools for two spots.
1: Okay.
2: The list can be any way you want to take it.
1: That's what I was going to say. It doesn't matter how you look at it. You're not going to be wrong because they're all pretty equal.
2: Okay. I would go Pitt, NC State, Georgia Tech. I'm going to put Virginia Tech in there because I think the schedule is workable.
1: Yep.
2: And Clemson? I'll put Clemson in there. We're going to have this huge national referendum after the first game.
1: Yeah.
2: And people are going to have to get beyond that. But that's going to be, win or lose, there's going to be a referendum.
1: Yep.
2: And Clemson's on the list of the five. And then the sixth is this. You get to make the choice. This is the year, because of the changing in coaches, that either Stanford or Cal makes the move. I happen to think it'll be Cal.
1: I do, too.
2: Because I think Sanga Pulitele is the best quarterback.
1: Yep.
2: Maybe one of the best quarterbacks in college football, not named Arch Manning.
1: Yeah, and talking with Stanford yesterday, I just got the feeling they feel like they're going to be good. But they've only got five transfers.
2: They also can't be worse, Jody.
1: Well, that's true. That is true. Yeah. Although they did beat Louisville 2 years ago.
2: Micah Ford's a really good football player.
1: He is a really good football player.
2: And if they can turn and hand the ball to Micah Ford and the offensive line is good again, then they're going to stay in.

0: change just based on that kind of.
1: But I agree with you. I think you put Cal in that mix. But out of that mix, any of those teams.
0: Oh yeah.
1: On any given night, could beat someone, and I think maybe 10 years ago that wasn't the case, right?
0: I agree with that. Yes, I agree with that totally. I think Louisville's now been in this league.
1: 2014 to 12.
0: Yeah, so 12 years.
1: Yep.
0: Louisville has created a reputation in this league, even with the coaching changes a little bit. And again, I just take into account that Louisville is one of those three schools. Miami certainly deserves to be there. SMU and Louisville behind them. And for me, I think personally that you're right about the week three game, but it's a long runway behind it. I just see the ACC having brands. And if Virginia Tech and Pitt, I think Pitt's got a chance to have a great year. I think you win nine games.
1: Yep.
0: But is that going to be good enough to be in the discussion in mid-November?
1: The commissioner started. He talked about getting off to a good start in a big opening couple weeks, and that puts Louisville right in that forefront because that game against Ole Miss is huge, not only for them but for the league.
0: Yeah, it's a huge game. It's ridiculous. For me, the Ole Miss game in Nashville, I think you're going to get a sellout. It sounds like it. The idea of that game, SMU, Florida State, Monday night.
1: Yep.
0: The Saturday night game in Baton Rouge. I'll even take the week zero game that our crew's going to do with NC State and
1: Virginia. Yep.
0: Yeah, I mean, that's a game right there. Carolina's got to let us know what they're going to be right out of the game. Yeah. I have no idea. And the rest of it's going to kind of fall into place. That's why I'd say if you want to look at somebody outside those three, keep an eye on Pitt. Georgia Tech plays Tennessee week three.
1: Mm-hmm.
0: They get Colorado to open. They play an FCS game, and then they get Tennessee and Atlanta. I mean, that's going to sort out some of this in September because when we get to October, the way the 8-9 thing's going to work, we're going to be on the money all the way to the end. And then the ones that play the non-conference games at the end, like Louisville does and Georgia Tech and Clemson and so forth, that'll take care of itself. But we're going to have a hell of a year, I think, in this league.
1: You had Louisville a couple times last year, and I can't remember one of those games. I believe Isaac.
0: You did not have Louisville.
1: You did not have Louisville.
0: I have not had.
1: You had basketball like 100 times. That's what it was.
0: Here's the dirty little secret. I have not had a Jeff Brohm game.
1: What?
0: I have not had Jeff Brohm. And he and I laugh about it.
1: Well, the Brahms might be something in the day. Maybe keep that guy away.
0: My man Eric Wood is the one that laughs about. How in the world do you not have? I don't know.
1: Wow.
0: Just the way that
1: I was just thinking. Okay,
0: cookie is crumbled a lot of different ways for me.
1: Preseason, everybody's talking about Lincoln quarterback, everything like that, and there hasn't been a whole lot of talk about Isaac Brown, and there should be, shouldn't it?
0: Yeah. I mean, look, I think he's terrific. I think Fletcher, who was here yesterday, is terrific.
1: Yep.
0: Justice Haynes, who's at Georgia Tech now, is going to be terrific. I think the addition of I'm drawing a blank on the kid who transferred from to SMU.
1: Oh,
0: a running back, the kid from NC State originally, right?
1: Yeah
0: I mean, that we're going to have really good running backs in this league. Florida State's got three of them, by the way.
1: Yeah, they do.
0: Chroma, Trey Wesner's on there, who was at Texas, of course, and Singleton, right, Joe?
1: Yep.
0: I mean, think of the run game has not been nearly as prominent in discussions, I think, as it should be this time of year.
1: Kendrick Raphael,
0: that's it.
1: When you have a guy like that, though, it takes a little for Louisville specific. When you've got a guy like Isaac Brown and you've got another guy like Kewan Brown, because people forget about Kewan, it does take a little bit of pressure off of a quarterback who doesn't have a lot of experience.
0: Yeah, but here's the thing. Your guy doesn't miss.
1: Yeah.
0: I mean, I'm getting ready to sit down with him here later today to do a half-hour show. And we're going to go all the way back to the Brandon Doughty days.
1: Yep. I was just going to say, people forget about the Western Kentucky guys.
0: I mean, he doesn't miss. And that's the thing. You're going to get, I mean, Miller Moss was one thing. Tyler Shuck is unbelievable.
1: Yeah.
0: I mean, he's going to be the quarterback of the New Orleans Saints, right?
1: Yep.
0: It's just crazy the way this thing goes. That's why the Lincoln Kienholz thing doesn't faze me at all.
1: Yeah.
0: Now, if I watch him play on that Sunday night and he's throwing bounce passes, then okay, maybe so. But he's not going to play for the guy if he does that stuff. That's why I think you have to trust the process a little bit. And I know people get tired of hearing that, but this guy's proven to do this.
1: Yep.
0: That's why the quarterback thing doesn't. We saw it in Atlanta in the late 90s when Ralph Regan was the offensive coordinator for George O'Leary. Joe Hamilton's too short. He can't play. And then this kid from Tampa Jesuit comes in named George Godsey. Well, he's not Joe Hamilton. No, but George Godsey then set like 11

0: school records throwing the football.
1: Yeah.
0: And that's what I see at Louisville. I mean, I'm not saying you and I could do it.
1: Right.
0: But he finds the guy who he wants to be his guy. And that's where I would invest for sure.
1: Yep. Last question. I can't let you go without a basketball. It's, we're not far from basketball season.
0: No,
1: I
0: mean, God, we're going to be back here in 70 days.
1: People are buzzing in Louisville about this roster.
0: They should be.
1: Yeah. The ACC is going to be a blast this year. Let's just say that, right?
0: Dennis Scott sent me a text like every other day for 2 weeks. Did you see who Louisville just signed? Did you see who Louisville just got? What are they doing with Badunga? I'm like, I guess he's going to play for Louisville. Pat is doing a hell of a job.
1: Yep.
0: He really is. And, yeah, I think you guys started on that ascent last year, and I think now you got a great chance. I think the window is now open for you guys. Look, Duke's going to be good. We know Virginia's returned a ton of guys.
1: Carolina's going to be good.
0: I think so.
1: Yeah.
0: I think the kid from Utah is going to be a different guard for them.
1: Yep.
0: But I'm excited to see what Louisville's going to be for sure.
1: Cool. Excited to always have you on.
0: Thanks,
1: appreciate
0: buddy.
1: It. Thank
0: Great
1: you.
0: See you.
2: All right. That was Wes Durham from the ACC Network, ESPN, and he does a good job on the games. We will, I'm sure, have him a few times this year in basketball. 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

the seventh time that Traeger Stadium will serve as the host site for the national championship event. So we've got a lot going on in field hockey this year. Justine Sowry and the Cardinals will be at Traeger Stadium for 8 games this year, 8 of 18. The 18 games feature 9 from the teams that played in the NCAA tournament last year, including ACC champion and NCAA semifinalist North Carolina and 2-time defending national champion Northwestern. Both of those teams regulars on Louisville's schedule and back on that schedule again this year. Again, it is the 50th year celebration of the sport for Louisville as the campaign begins this year with a scrimmage against Bellarmine on August the 19th. Following that, they have a Ball State scrimmage at home on August the 21st, and then on August 28th, Louisville will open the season as they begin play against Mid-America Conference champion and NCAA quarterfinalist Miami of Ohio. The Cards will then wrap up their opening weekend on that Sunday with a match against Indiana at home. Louisville will then embark on a 4-game road stretch opening September. The Cards open September with contests at St. Louis and at Michigan State, followed by a trip to Evanston, Illinois, to take on Iowa, which was a team last year that made it to the NCAA as well. And then the second game that weekend will be against Northwestern, the 2-time defending national champion. So a big weekend there in the for the Cardinals, the third weekend of the year, heading to Evanston to take on Northwestern and Iowa, two perennial powers and two teams that Louisville typically plays every year. They come back and forth. Those three schools jump in back and forth, and they will play them again this year in Evanston, Illinois. So that is a tough opening 3 weeks of the season for the Cardinals. Again, the two straight weeks on the road after that. A 3-game homestand then begins. I'm sorry, the Cardinals will then conclude the month of September after taking on Boston College and St. Joe's. They will end the month of September taking on Berkeley, California, traveling to Berkeley, California to take on Cal. And then they will then on that Sunday face UC Davis. So home the first weekend, away, then home, and then they go to California to take on Cal and UC Davis for that weekend. And then it kicks into high gear again in league play after that. So after the UC Davis game for that weekend for the Cardinals, a 3-game homestand awaits Louisville with an ACC weekend, North Carolina and Stanford. And then they have Bellarmine, the crosstown rival Bellarmine, in a midweek. Louisville will resume league play with a trip to 2025 NCAA quarterfinalist Syracuse before returning for its regular season home finale when the Cards welcome NCAA quarterfinalist Duke to Traeger Stadium. That will be the game where Pam Buston, the former Louisville coach, comes back to coach against the Cardinals, and that will be the game that they will celebrate the 50th anniversary of the program. Again, Louisville hosting Duke late in the season. They will celebrate the 50th anniversary of the program during that weekend with Pam Buston and her crew from Duke in town. The Cards will spend the last 3 games of the season on the road. A trip to Virginia to take on the Cavaliers, a non-conference matchup against Richmond, and then Louisville will travel to Wake Forest for the regular season finale. The ACC Championship will take place November 3rd through the 6th at North Carolina's Karen Shelton Stadium. Head coach Justine Sowry and the Louisville Cardinals ready for year number 50 with the Louisville field hockey program. Louisville 8-10 last year. They did make it to the ACC tournament after an upset win against number 9 Syracuse in the final game of the regular season at home. They made it into the tournament, lost to then number 1 ranked North Carolina. And the Cardinals with an 8-10 record. Some key players graduated, but they've got some

0: good returning players and a ton of really solid newcomers that Justine Soury is super excited about. I had a chance to chat with the head coach, Justine Soury, about the 50th season of Louisville Field Hockey.
1: Coach, we do this every year. It seems like things change and all that, but you know what doesn't change is the excitement when you get that schedule out, and the excitement when you're at this time of the year when you know, a lot of things going on in your program.
2: Yeah, exactly. I think every this time of the year when we make contact with each other, it's always like, oh my goodness, it's around the corner. There's always a lot going on. But to be honest, when we speak, it sort of triggers me. It's like, yes, there's 4 weeks to go. Let's go. I ran into our USA freshmen today in the parking lot, and they're just keen as can be, and so I'm pretty jazzed right now. I'm really looking forward to the season.
1: Coach, let's start with the schedule. 8 home games. Obviously, Traeger Stadium is going to be busy this year for the host site for the NCAA championship. And that what advantage or what does that do for your schedule, if anything? Because you've got some really good ones at home this year.
2: Oh, for sure. And, you know, depending on the year, like I think last year we had 11 at home, so it felt like we were barely traveling, and it's going to be a little bit of the opposite. But again, to have 8 games at home and some absolute doozies, you know, when you've got a Northwestern and Iowa coming in really early on. And we go there this year, so apologies. Like Boston College, St. Joe's,
1: yep.
2: Carolina, Duke, yeah, huge. And that Duke weekend is going to be massive because it's our 50th. We're celebrating our 50th, and Pam Buston's coming back in town. So there's a lot of excitement surrounding, you know, this season for lots of different reasons. And yes, we're hosting the Final Four. So we're looking for a strong start. And, you know, we've had a couple of down years, but anything can happen in sports, as we know. We'll be watching the World Cup, and we're here for it.
1: What is your thoughts, like, I guess, on the ACC first? I mean, North Carolina has been so strong, but the last few years, it's like everybody that you know, everybody kind of takes turns, it seems like, of being. And I think, is that kind of the new age where you kind of have to, it's a roster management game more than anything now, kind of, so to speak.
2: No, absolutely. And, you know, I think certainly in the last couple of years, we don't get affected as much as some sports, but there's been a lot of activity in the transfer portal. There's definitely more activity with internationals. And then now we have the 5 for 5. So over the next couple of years, and we're recruiting that next cycle. So these current kids in the recruiting cycle, they're pretty stressed right now because there might not be room for them. You know, you hear stories in other sports that they've, you know, they've gotten rid of their entire 27 class because they want to keep their seniors for another year. So we, I try and leave a little bit of space for our team, and because I would love, you know, we've got a great group right now. I would love all of them to come back for a 5th year, but so we just don't know. So I think on any given year, there's going to be movers and shakers, and you know, the consistent ones for sure is Carolina, and I think more recently the UVAs and Dukes, they've got a good thing going. But as for the rest of us, I mean, you've got Boston College, who didn't make it last year, but they are a really, really good team. So I think just it's going to be on the day, and anything can happen.
1: Coach, I know your expectations every year don't really change. I mean, you have high expectations, you know, for the program. Kind of your thoughts, though, on this team. What are some strengths and what are some things that can be good with this team?
2: You know, we lost a very good leadership group and a very good core. So we have a lot of unknowns right now. I think what we do know is our striker line could be really, really good. I think we can press well, but our striker line, and hopefully the return of Chloe CJ Plum, who was out last year, she's looking really good right now. And Lauren Masters in particular has been doing phenomenal things with the USA program. Tyler Eversley, who's going into a senior year. Like, we feel really, really good about that line. But we got to get the ball up to them. And so feel very good there. We have certain pieces in place, but it's really going to depend on some of the kids that are coming in. I think Reese, Louisville Ballard High School, Reese Johnson, will be interesting how she, how she does in preseason. But she, the kid, can be pretty versatile. We've got a graduate transfer from UNH, Mira Cookman. She's a dual citizen, and we have high hopes for her because we're expecting her to replace the likes of Chloe Kazupi and Izzy Bianco in the middle of the pitch. And so, and then we've got a couple of other internationals that we're really hoping that can fill key spots in either the centre back position or the midfield, so we can move the likes of Annabelle Sepp up into the midfield because she can be so dangerous and powerful. But we need to replace her at centre back. So there's a lot of really good pieces, but we might not know until preseason, and as preseason goes on, as it shakes out. And it's probably going to change a lot through the beginning of the ACC conference play.
0: When you lose the leadership like you did, how difficult or how important, I guess, is it to find others that, I mean, you know, culture and leadership are so important, yeah. And especially when you've got, you know, some newcomers and all that. How important is it, and who kind of have you seen maybe step forward in that area?
2: Yeah, it's been the most important, and especially in the last 2 years where we've had some leaner years. And to be perfectly honest, they taught me that it's more about wins and losses, because, you know, through all the adversity that we had, and, you know, a minute away from either making the ACC tournament or not for your season going on, they did a really incredible job. And, you know, we want to, and I think they've been wonderful role models for the current group. And I think they were quite frustrated at me, our current group, like, please name the captains. And I delayed it as much as possible. I wanted to give many of them opportunities. I think we have some that can lead well on the field. We have the real culture kids that the ability to hold people accountable. This is the way that we do things, or this is the way we don't do things. So someone like Sophia Parker, you know, she's been incredible. And and I wasn't sure whether she would have the respect of the team, but, you know, as we went through the process, I mean, she was almost the number one pick for the rest of the team. So someone like that is really pleasing. Chloe Plum, Sophia Parker's the captain. Chloe Plum, who hasn't played in over a year, she was a unanimous choice as well, because she's seen it from all perspectives, and she has such a wonderful demeanour. She has worked tirelessly to get back on the field again, and she has the respect that she has from her teammates is incredible. And then rounding out that leadership group is Emily Young. And personally, I was a goalkeeper. I wasn't a big fan of her being a captain on the field, because we needed her to keep the ball out of the back of the net and not get frustrated with what's going on in front of her. But she's proven that she can do it. So, you know, those three, and then, you know, the tone was set from our captains in the previous few years. So we got to keep it going. It's going to, you know, we need them to lead well in not only, you know, how well they're going to do when times turn a little tougher. Right. But it's all rainbows and butterflies. I think most people could do it. And but we'll see. But I have hope, and so far so good.
0: You mentioned Emily Young. What about her in goal? And kind of, you have to feel good about having her back in that position.
2: Yeah, absolutely. She, goodness gracious, she's one of the feel-good stories. She's done it herself. I mean, obviously, we want to coach her up, and she's got herself really fit and strong, and mentally even stronger. But she's done the work, and, you know, she was a kid that was under-recruited. You know, I had brought in more experienced goalkeepers when she was younger, and she was annoyed and frustrated, but she used that to fuel her. And we need her to perform well. There's no doubt about it. We need her to perform well, and she's up for it. And she's a very good goalkeeper, and, you know, she has this incredible opportunity to really set the world on fire from a personal standpoint, but also to propel our team to greater heights.
0: All right, that was Justine Sowery. Again, the 50th season of Louisville Field Hockey, and we will celebrate that, the last regular season game against Duke, for the Cardinals at home. Last regular season home game for the Cards against Duke. Thanks to Coach Sowery for coming on and filling us in on her program. Quick break. Back after this. 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
0: Welcome back. Jody Dillon here, the R&B Roofing and Remodeling Cardinal Insider. As we wrap up the show tonight, we're going to go behind, across enemy lines, however you want to look at it, across enemy lines, and check out some of the opponents. Last night, we heard from Stanford coach Tavita Pritchard, as he told us about Stanford and his new job. It was a former Stanford quarterback there now as a member, or as the head coach returns, a member of the staff. And good guy, good person to chat with. And I liked hearing what he had to say. So tonight we're going to go to their quarterback. He spent a couple years at other places. Davis Warren, who is a transfer from Michigan. Warren, a transfer from Michigan, where last year he started nine games, threw seven touchdowns and nine interceptions, just a little over 2,000 yards for him. He's a six-year quarterback from Manhattan Beach, California. He is good friends with former Louisville quarterback Miller Moss, as the two of them have the same coach, quarterback coach from out in California. I had a chance to spend a little time with Stanford starting quarterback Davis Warren. Back

0: Here at ACC Kickoff, Davis Warren from Stanford. And Davis, welcome. You're kind of probably used to all this talking. I mean, you've been around, you played in games, transferred from Michigan last year, this for this season. You're used to this, aren't you?
1: A little bit. I mean, you know, it's always the talk is cheap. So I'm just ready to get going and get the season. But it's good to be here and just having one, you know, the type of team that we are, and then going and backing it up when the season comes around.
0: You're one of just six transfers on a roster, and nowadays that's crazy to think because you have teams with 35 and 40 transfers.
1: Yeah.
0: You know it. You all live it and see it, but it's different at Stanford, isn't it? I mean, it's a different culture, and that's kind of what they like. They only like a handful.
1: Yeah, and I think Coach Luck and Coach Pritchard have done a good job kind of adjusting to the modern game a little bit, but obviously, like, at Stanford, it's a unique experience, and they want guys that want to be at Stanford and want to be a part of the community, a part of the culture, and buy into choosing. It's not always easy. You know, you got to go to class, you got to pay attention, you got to take notes, you got to get the work done, and you can't just, you know, it's you got to choose hard a little bit at times and be willing to be unique. And so I think that's definitely something that they were super upfront with me of from the start, and I think they felt like I could fit in well with that culture and then add to it and take it to a whole nother level. So it's been super fun, and I feel like I've acclimated very well.
0: So what has the transition? Maybe there are always going to be hurdles. There's always going to be things. What did you encounter, or what have you encountered that maybe you had to kind of, you know, had to overcome a little bit?
1: Yeah, I think you know, it's just different in just the culture of, I think, in terms of the whole athletic department versus football. Like, Stanford, every other sport is, like, number one at the top.
0: Yeah.
1: And, you know, it's our job to carry our weight as the football program and keep pushing ourselves to keep getting better. And I think that's obviously just a little bit different than, you know, being at Michigan. Like, football is, like, the holy grail. And, you know, all bow in some ways. And so that's a little bit different. But I think going into this year and the group we have, it's what I expected in terms of guys that love football. Like, they told me that, and I believed them, but I was like, okay, we'll see. Obviously, at Stanford, like, guys really, really into getting their degrees, and they have interest outside of football and all that stuff. But, man, we got a lot of guys that love football at Stanford right now, and a lot of guys in the program that want to be great and want to achieve in football. And so I think when you have that and you have guys that love football, then you get better at football. Like, football's a tough game. It's not for everybody. Sometimes it sucks. But if you have guys that love the game, then they're gonna get exponentially better. And if you have the right coaching in there, which I know Coach Pritchard does right now, and the type of guys that we got, like, we're gonna do some things this year for sure.
0: You got Coach Pritchard, you got the staff, and he said he loves his staff. You know, he loves the guys that he has put together. But you also have Andrew Luck as the general manager, and I know he has been known to be hands-on. I mean, the guys have said, you know, that, like, he does a lot. What's it like to have all that support for you as a quarterback?
1: It means a lot. I think unless you stood in the pocket, you really don't know. Like, I truly believe that. Unless you stood in the pocket and stood in there and had to make a throw, or had it been third down and you can't even hear what the play call is, or, like, just there's just so many things that it's just so unique to play in the position, both on the field and off the field, of how you handle, you know, you're the face of the program. Everyone's looking at you. Everyone's looking to you when things get tough, when things aren't going how we want them to go, when the workout or the practice or getting extra work and all, the guys are looking to you. So I think having those two guys who have done it at an extremely high level and being able to bounce things off them, it's made me a better quarterback and was a big reason why I came to Stanford from Michigan. And I think on top of that, like, our quarterback coach, Coach Lindgren, threw for 637 yards in a game for Idaho.
0: Yep.
1: People don't even know that. And all under center, too. So he's got his own stuff that he brings to the table as well. So it's quarterback heaven. I mean, if you're a recruit right now, like, look at Stanford, seriously, because there's no better spot to get better at quarterback than there.
0: Well, real quick, one thing that you maybe improved in this the most in this offseason?
1: Yeah, I think just my footwork.
0: Yeah.
1: Just calming it down, a calm feet. And I think you look at Coach Pritchard's quarterbacks in the past, whether it's I mean, I'm going to go back far because I was a Pac-12 football fan growing up in Southern California. Like, you watch Davis Mills, some of the best footwork I've ever seen. Tanner McKee, who's the backup for the Eagles now, third or fourth round pick, unbelievable footwork. And then, you know, Jaden Daniels with the Commanders, like, he's just a master of the pocket, like, and developed that game when he got to the NFL with Coach Pritchard. Like, so that's the biggest thing that I think that's improved for me is my footwork, and that's something in my control every single snap. That's something that I can look to, and that's my base, right? That's how I do everything I want to do as a quarterback is through my feet, and so that's the biggest thing, and I know it's going to show on Saturdays when the team needs me.
0: Last thing, Halloween night, Louisville. This is a Louisville station, so okay. I have to ask you a Louisville question. Halloween night in Louisville. Do you know any guys on that roster?
1: I was actually really close with Miller. Miller Moss. We grew up in high school. We trained with the same quarterback coach. We still train with the same quarterback coach. I trained with him for a couple months this off season out in California, and we're close buddies, and obviously he's with Chicago now and super happy for him, and so knew him pretty well, and obviously he had a great experience at Louisville, really enjoyed his time there, and everything that program brings, and he said it gets jumping in there, so we're gonna have to be ready to go and bring our A game, and I know it's gonna be a good battle, so I'm looking forward to it.
0: All right, Davis, we appreciate it. Good luck this season.
1: Thank you.
0: All right, that was Stanford quarterback Davis Warren. Again, he transfers from Michigan with the starting job for Stanford. He last year threw for just under 2,000 yards, sixth year from Manhattan Beach, California, as he spent four seasons at Michigan for his career. And went to a junior college. Went to a prep school out of high school in California. 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Folks, that's going to do it for us tonight here on the R&B Roofing and Remodeling Cardinal Insider. 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
4: 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In sports, timing is everything. The same is true after an accident. Waiting too long after a wreck can hurt your case. Evidence disappears.
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6: College football's right around the corner. SEC Media Day is going on right now. Lane Kiffin talked at the podium for quite some time this afternoon. We have Big Ten Media Day coming up in next week. 2 weeks?
7: Yeah, so next week, Wednesday, Thursday, Friday, as I think is how this is going to work. So it's they're saving Indiana for last. That's Iowa's first because that's the big one everyone cares about, obviously.
6: Yeah.
7: And then I think they're saving Indiana for the show. So I get yelled at. I got yelled at by Indiana.
6: Are you going to be there,
7: people.
6: Pete?
7: Yeah, I'll go. I don't know why though. I like going just to go, but like every question is not a is talk about, and every answer is work hard. And it's like there's, it's all sorts of contrived sort of things. Like this week at SEC Media Days, John Summerall was joking. The Florida head coach was joking with the thing he's going to throw the podium at one of the guys who the media members whose phone wasn't silenced. And of course, everyone's like, this guy's a jerk. This guy, look at him being all fake tough guy. And John Summerall comes like on X and he's like, guys, I was joking. Like it's just that's what Media Days are at this point. But yes, I will be down there for most of it. And, it's just, it's always kind of interesting because they're trying to find, some way to pump up the season. But this is the big one. I mean, the thing about the SEC Media Days were that everyone's talking about, hey, look at us. We're great. The SEC's awesome. Meanwhile, the Big Ten just comes in. It's like, no, we make more money than you. We're better than you. We're winning more games than you. So it'll be interesting to see this.
6: I went through to a string of Big Ten Media Days back in the day when I was working in PR, and I had to get like all sorts of content for the conference social media channels. So like you're asking the players like those rapid fire questions that are just so dumb and the players don't want to do it. Like favorite movie, favorite song, all that stuff. Like that's what Media Days are, is getting all
7: Now they do. Now that's the weird thing is that now if you have
6: all
7: to
6: the kids
7: because
6: like that.
7: Of course, because they want to get on TikTok. They want to have,
6: Instagram. Pre-TikTok.
7: This pre-TikTok,
6: pre-Instagram. Like Instagram stories was just starting and all that stuff. Yep. Instagram carousel, like posting more than one picture. So, yeah, I guess that probably is the thing to do with
7: it
6: TikTok.
7: It is because they want to be branding. They at this point, you want your NIL branding. You want to be out there. You want to be a big thing on TikTok or Instagram, on social media, because that's where you make your money doing this sort of stuff, not necessarily playing football, but it all kind of ties together, which my other big beef, and I got yelled at for this by the whole world of Indiana contingent who now, they rule the world, so they've become automatically, hey, this is our world and you're just living in it type of stuff. They're not bringing Josh Hoover. So he's the starting quarterback. He's been around for, I think this literally is his sixth year in college football. And I also think he was at Big 12 Media Days last year. He's the former TCU quarterback. He's the whole story because the entire football season hinges on can Josh Hoover be close to as good as Fernando Mendoza? Because if he is, all of a sudden Indiana doesn't skip a beat and look out again because this team actually got a little more talented this season. But they're not bringing them. They're bringing their linemen, which are very good, but like you can only ask offensive tackles so many questions. It's just so in Kurt Cignetti's being Kurt Cignetti. And, of course, Indiana and their fan base is like, well, these are our representatives, too. It's like, yes, but these are, how dare you media types get like, yes, it's media days. Like we're trying to make stuff happen here for you, and we can't do that unless you're giving us the guys we actually want to talk to. So I've said it's always you got to bring at least one quarterback from your team because that's who everyone wants to talk to, and a star player, and then you can bring your the guy who's got the 4.5 GPA and cures cancer and all that kind of stuff to come along too.
6: You need some star power there. You need some star power, some position player star power versus, a lineman type of star power. But if you're talking, okay, Indiana, Pete, and the star power at Indiana, outside of the offensive line guys that are going to be at Media Day, who's the star power that's going to bring Indiana back to the promised land, assuming Hoover is someone who really pans out and has a good season for Indiana?
7: You'd think I would know this. I don't think he's coming, but Nick Marsh, he is the wide receiver from Michigan State, who was their main playmaker, one of their top guys in the portal that they got. They lost some killers last year. Elijah Surratt, I was just a huge fan of his. They get back enough talent to be okay, but they do need that explosion on the outside again. And that's what Nick Marsh is going to bring to this, because he is that guy. You need the ball in his hands as much as possible. And what's going to be interesting about this Indiana team overall is that they bring back a lot of guys. They don't have Fernando. He was kind of the one who made it all go, obviously, had one of the greatest seasons.

0: 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Makes my day.
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